0: The attention's on the governor's race. Republican voters are choosing between Congressman Byron Donalds, Jay Collins, and James Fishback. ABC News political director Avery Harper.
1: The Congressman Byron Donalds, he is in a commanding position. He has the most important endorsement of all when you talk about a Republican primary, the endorsement of President Donald Trump.
0: Minnesota Attorney General Keith Ellison is suing the governor of Texas, seeking to compel the extradition of an ICE agent who's charged with assault during the agency crackdown in Minneapolis. Ellison says ICE agent Christian Castro was charged in May with four counts of second-degree assault and one count of falsely reporting a crime.
2: Christian Castro is not above the law, and Greg Abbott isn't either.
0: Abbott says he doesn't trust Tim Walz. The alleged leader of a cocaine trafficking ring at Penn State has surrendered to police. 24-year-old former student Agostino Abatiello was denied bail in an arraignment today. Pennsylvania Attorney General David Sunday.
3: There was nothing junior or childlike about this type of conduct. This was an upper-level trafficking organization for this region in Pennsylvania.
0: Penn State University says it's cooperating with law enforcement. U.S. ally Oman has been negotiating with Iran over a plan to reopen the Strait of Hormuz. Now President Trump threatening to bomb Oman if it gets in his way of negotiations. ABC's Karen Travers.
4: He had done this back in May when Oman was working with Iran to come up with a plan for how the strait could be managed. Oman is a key U.S. ally in the region, so it is significant that the president is once again putting this threat on the table. But, you know, to see him do that, it seems unlikely, given that we haven't seen U.S. strikes against Iran in several weeks at this point.
0: But Oman has tried to play the role of mediator. 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
11: Here's your WSGW weatherology forecast.

0: Cloudy skies tonight with scattered showers and storms. A low temperature of 62 degrees with winds out of the west at 15 to 30 miles an hour. On Wednesday, we'll see a chance of showers early in the day, otherwise sunshine with a high temperature in the low 80s and northwest winds at 5 to 10. Thursday, sunshine with a high temperature of 83. Friday, lots of sun, high of 85. Saturday, chance of showers in the morning and then thunderstorms likely in the afternoon with a high temperature of 82. Sunday, sunshine, high of 79. Monday, sunny with a high temperature of 80. I'm meteorologist Ray Miller, and that's your WSGW weatherology forecast. Right now, it's 80.
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3: Great radio stations all over from San Antonio, along with Sam and Polo. It's the Joe Pags Show. Thanks for stopping by. There's a lot going on. We've got part two with Robert Sherman from News Nation. At the bottom of the hour, what is life like in Qatar or Qatar? What is life like in the UAE? Can you paint with a broad brush the entirety of the Middle East? And his answer is basically no. And then he gives really good reasons why. So I definitely want you to stick around and check that out. Great conversation. I like getting hold of people on the other side of the world. It just gives you a different flavor of what's going on around the world, no matter where it happens to be. And I also like when there's a delay. And I don't mean I like that broadcast-wise. It doesn't feel good because it doesn't. We talk over each other. But it shows you what's really going on. Like, we can't fake that. You know what I mean, Sam? People are like, yeah, he's not really in Qatar. That's stupid.
4: Yeah, no, he is. 100%.
3: By the way, I checked out the podcast ratings, and we're doing very well in the United States, as you would expect. If you missed any part of the show, go back and check it out. Go download it. Get yourself on the list to where you get the download automatically when we put a show up. But we're doing very well in Canada. A, to all the Canucks, love you. By the way, it's not Canadian bacon. It's just ham. You know what I mean, Sam? Why call it Canadian bacon?
4: Yeah, that's so weird. I never understood that.
3: Remember, when we used to work at Domino's, like, hey, they wanted Canadian bacon on it. How about we just put some ham on there? Because that's what it is.
4: I was looking for the bacon one time. I was like, do we actually have bacon?
3: Really?
4: Yeah. Wow. I mean, I was like, you know, a child.
3: Also, rising in the charts in Australia. G'day, mate. That's for our Australian friends.
4: Shrimp on the Bobby.
3: Shrimp on the Bobby. I want you to feel welcome. I want you to feel like I'm speaking your language. But for some reason, not in the UK. Why, Sam, you went there. You've got to promote the show when you're there.
4: Yeah, I should, but I don't think anyone would listen to me.
3: Wow. Wow. I think they would. Don't you know? All you have to say is, don't you know who I am? That works really well.
4: Yeah, that's totally like within my personality.
3: Don't you know who I am? People would think that's in my personality. I've never said that. I have on occasion been pulled over by a nice police officer and said things like, yeah, I just had the governor on the other day. Yeah, I had maybe said things like that.
4: Yeah, you just, name dropping.
3: Well, he started it because this was like during COVID and my registration was a little bit out on the car and I got pulled over for some unreasonable reason, allegedly going too fast. I don't know. And he says, yeah, the registration's out, but you know, because of COVID, the governor has given you sort of a moratorium on renewing registration, so that's not going to be a problem. I said, yeah, I know. I had Greg on the other day. It did not work well for
4: really?
3: Me.
4: Really? You just said Greg. Really?
3: I did.
4: Come on.
3: I said Greg. Yeah.
4: Yeah. I did. Greggy, your friend. Yeah.
3: And your sister Gia was with me. She's like, really, Dad?
4: Yeah.
3: What?
4: Thanks, Gia.
3: Picking your ass up in cheerleading. Give me a break. So, yeah, there's a lot going on. Robert Sherman, bottom of the hour. Make sure you stick around. Again, if you've taken the podcast, downloading the podcast, enjoying the podcast, thank you for doing that. If you're not getting it, go and check it out. Interestingly, the long-form stuff we're doing, Unshaken and Unafraid with Joe Pags, is doing very well as well. That was in the top 100 or something the other day. It's now dropped a little bit because we don't post that very often, like two times, three times a week max. But go check that out as well. Just look up the word Joe, the words Joe and Pags, P-A-G-S. Download any podcast we're affiliated with. Hello, it's free. Isn't it free to get a podcast?
4: It is free today, yeah.
3: But only today.
4: And tomorrow.
3: Better see an influx. I think the top that we've been is like 25 in the country. I'd like to see us break the top 20. Is that asking too much?
4: No, I think we could do it.
3: All right. 888-941-PAGS, 888-941-7247, joepags.com. Very interesting stories today. Let me give you this one because it's a sad one. This is about the ZZ Top drummer. And it was always...

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0: Really great to hang out with Robert Sherman today. He's a very smart guy. He's the guy who works for News Nation. Make sure you go check him out. Robert Sherman TV. Robert S-H-E-R-M-A-N TV over on all the social media. I guess he says that Facebook and TikTok are the big ones right now. But it's really interesting because I haven't been to the Middle East. I don't know that I'll ever go to the Middle East. I mean, Israel's in the Middle East, so I would like to go there at some point in my life. But I haven't gone and don't know that I will. I have been to China, and you immediately understand you're in a different culture, in a different place, and the mores and the values are very different. And then we start to assume that the Middle East is all the same. Well, Egypt is very different than the UAE, is very different than Qatar, is very different than Iran, is very different than Oman. So, I mean, they are all their own separate entities, but we do sort of put them all in the same category. And I think maybe that's not very smart. So I wonder, okay, we're sitting here watching Iran launch missiles and shoot at ships and land, actually, in these other countries surrounding them. Now, they claim that they're attacking Americans that are in those lands, but there certainly are people in those countries that are dying that are not Americans, and it doesn't make a lot of sense if they're all of the same ilk. I don't think they are. And I would like to see Iran get back to a place where it can have a good relationship with Israel, which was actually what was going on before the so-called revolution back in 1979. I'd like to see us get there. I would like to see us making progress and feel good that, okay, today is another day, and another step was taken in solving this problem. I don't know that we're there yet. I hope that we get there very soon. It's going to do it for tonight. If you missed any part of that interview, go and check it out over on the podcast. If you missed any part of the show or you want to hear it back again, go and check out the podcast. Go check out the YouTube page, joepags.com/YouTube. Doing long-form videos there, in-depth investigations and conversations that I think you'll like. Got to get out of here for now. That is Sam. That is Polo. I am Joe. That's going to do it for tonight. Back tomorrow, same time, same place. Nancy Mace tomorrow. Keep it here.
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11: From ABC News, I'm Dave Packard. Florida among the states holding primaries today, where the AP projects Congressman Byron Donalds has won the Republican nomination for governor. The Trump-endorsed candidate telling supporters,
12: "My administration will be guided by three pillars, making Florida accountable, achievable, and most of all, affordable."
11: Former Congressman David Jolly has won the Democratic gubernatorial nomination.
13: Folks, there is a new coalition emerging in American politics tonight, and it's starting right here in the state of Florida.
11: Also in Florida, in the special election to finish Marco Rubio's Senate term after being Secretary of State. He was appointed. AP projects that State Representative Angie Nixon has won the Democratic nomination and will face Senator Ashley Moody, who won the Republican nomination. Pennsylvania's Attorney General announces arrests in an alleged college cocaine ring.
9: Two alleged ringleaders accused of running a major cocaine operation through multiple Penn State frat houses, allegedly making trips to New York City and Philadelphia to refill their supplies.
14: This was an upper-level trafficking organization for this region in Pennsylvania.
9: Agostino Abatiello, a Penn State grad, turning himself in. Police say he and former student Thomas Robinson brought in kilos of cocaine at a time in 2023 and 2024.
11: ABC's Matt Rivers. The U.S. Navy says one of its destroyer ships, the USS Benfold, lost power for 4 days last month in the South China Sea with limited drinking water, working toilets, or air conditioning. ABC's Jonathan Carl.
15: After 4 days adrift, the Benfold was towed to the Philippines. A Navy spokesman cites problems with its generators, adding there were no injuries to the crew, who demonstrated resilience, grit, professionalism, and unwavering steadiness.
11: The fossils of a never-before-discovered dinosaur species found in the Sahara Desert. It's being called Spinosaurus mirabilis. You're listening to ABC News.
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27: Here's your WSGW weatherology forecast. Cloudy overnight with scattered showers and storms. A low temperature of 62 degrees with winds out of the west at 15 to 30 miles an hour. On Wednesday, we'll see a chance of showers early in the day. Otherwise, sunshine with a high temperature in the low 80s and northwest winds at 5 to 10. Thursday, sunshine with a high temperature of 83. Friday, lots of sun, high of 85. Saturday, chance of showers in the morning and then thunderstorms likely in the afternoon with a high temperature of 82. Sunday, sunshine, high of 79. Monday, sunny with a high temperature of 80.

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0: Hey guys, if you like this show, we could use some help. 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We would appreciate that. James is in Memphis. Hey, James, what's up in your world?
16: Hey, Dave. 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

0: if you feel like a rat in a wheel and you're sick and tired of run, getting nowhere, the only way you get out of something like that is you have to plan your way out. You get above the problem and lay out a game plan. In the money world, that's called a budget. A budget is you telling your money what to do instead of wondering where it went. When you're spinning your wheels, it's not because you're doing it on purpose. It's because you're not doing it on purpose. Pretty simple. And if you want to follow the Ramsey plan, the details, the baby steps, the right things, like Mary calling a little while ago and she had everything nailed down exactly, we can show you exactly what to do, when and where, by following the Every Dollar Budget app. It will lead you not only through building a budget, that's the basics, but also help you find thousands of dollars in hidden margin 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Don't be normal. Normal sucks. Sam is in New York. Hi, Sam. How are you?
1: Hello. I'm doing well. How are you?
0: Better than I deserve. What's up?
1: So I was wondering, so I guess I'll start with, I'm 26. I have two roommates right now, and I've been living with roommates for the past 3 years now. I'm hoping to get my next place by myself without any roommates, but the cost of that is significantly more than to continue living with people.
0: Sure.
1: 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Because I've been watching so many of your videos about, and especially George's out on the street, and if you start investing now, how much you'll have when you retire. So I guess how much should I feel comfortable to spend now versus throwing even more into saving and investing in retirement?

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8: 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And how long did that take?
10: About 7 years.
8: All right. And your range of income during that time?
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8: Okay.
10: And I work for a ministry that helps people living through addiction.
8: Oh, good for you. Wow, good jobs. Well done. Very cool. All right, and your shirt says mortgage-free, so I'm guessing you paid off house and everything.
9: House and everything.
8: Way to go! Looking at weird people. And you guys aren't that old. How old are y'all?
9: I'm 39.
10: And I'm 47.
8: Excellent. And what's this house worth?
9: $480,000.
8: Way to go. And how much in your nest egg and your retirement and so forth?
9: So in IRA and 401ks, we have $430,000. In addition to that, we have another $230,000 in the emergency

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4: From ABC News, I'm Dave Packer. At almost the 11th hour, figuratively and literally, President Trump announcing that 50% tariffs on Canada that were supposed to go into effect at midnight will be delayed, giving teams time to hammer out a deal. He hinted that part of that deal could include a renewed effort to build the Keystone Pipeline. Another U.S. naval ship stuck out at sea with limited provisions and no power. ABC's Jonathan Curl.
5: Some 300 sailors on the destroyer, the USS Benfold, deployed in the South China Sea, went 4 days with limited drinking water and no working toilets or air conditioning after the ship suffered a complete loss of power.
4: In tonight's Florida primary, state representative and self-proclaimed social Democrat Angie Dixon has secured the Democratic Party's nomination to run for the U.S. Senate seat once held by Secretary of State Marco Rubio.
6: What is going on right now is not normal in Washington, D.C., nor is it acceptable.
4: Dixon will be running against Republican Senator Ashley Moody. Meanwhile, in Wyoming, the Associated Press projects Harriet Hegman wins the Republican nomination for U.S. Senate and will face Democrat James Byrd. In Massachusetts, the mother-in-law of Lindsey Clancy took the stand today. ABC's Aaron Katursky.
7: Susan Clancy described her daughter-in-law as nurturing, loving, a wonderful mother who confided that she had insomnia, was losing her appetite, and was growing anxious and sad.
8: Did you find that Lindsey was interested at all times, trying to get better and see doctors?
9: Very much so. She was begging for help.
7: Prosecutors questioned whether Lindsey Clancy was really in such distress.
10: Did the kids come to stay at your house overnight so that she could get some sleep?
9: No, they didn't.
7: Prosecutors argue Clancy knew what she was doing and carefully planned the killings.

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13: Here's your WSGW weatherology forecast. Cloudy overnight with scattered showers and storms. A low temperature of 62 degrees with winds out of the west at 15 to 30 miles an hour. On Wednesday, we'll see a chance of showers early in the day, otherwise sunshine with a high temperature in the low 80s and northwest winds at 5 to 10. Thursday, sunshine with a high temperature of 83. Friday, lots of sun, high of 85. Saturday, chance of showers in the morning and then thunderstorms likely in the afternoon with a high temperature of 82. Sunday, sunshine, high of 79. Monday, sunny with a high temperature of 80. I'm meteorologist Ray Miller, and that's your WSGW weatherology forecast. Right now, it's 71.
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0: Ramsay's taking over an entire cruise ship. 2,500 Ramsay people who beat debt, changed their family trees, they're on baby step four and beyond, and they're celebrating with the ultimate debt-free vacation. 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George, I just heard my friend, and I just really love this woman, is going to be one of our musical guests, the one and only Natalie Grant. And, man, she is a wonderful human being, but also has
1: that voice,
0: world-class voice. And just so I'm really excited to have her with us on here. And we had Stephen Curtis Chapman with us last year. So, I mean, we got the lineup of lineups.
1: The entertainment you could ask for.
0: Yeah, oh, it's going to be something. You're going to be entertained out.
1: If you're bored, it's your fault.
0: Exactly. So, again, go to RamseySolutions.com/events, or you can click the link in the show notes and get registered for this cruise. It's next March, and it is not quite sold out. You can still get some of the cabins, and there's some specials running literally today. So check it out. Julie's in Houston, Texas. Hi, Julie. How are you?
2: Hi. Doing well. Thanks for taking my call.
0: Sure. What's up?
2: So I initially attempted to enter into an agreement with my father to purchase a house that he had inherited from my great aunt. And I sort of had to compromise on the purchase price by giving him an upfront $5,000 to remove the lien that was on the house. That lien was a Medicaid lien. He could not sell the house unless that lien was removed. And so I did that with the understanding that we were good with the agreement and the purchase going forward. But he ended up using that money to remove the lien, and then decided that he's going to sell the house for more money than our agreement, because that's what's best for him. You know, I told him that I expected to be paid back if that was his decision. But I feel like this is just another way.

0: All you do is figure out a way to get the food out.
1: Well, I don't know how to navigate family holidays. Like, how do you even have relationships?
0: I don't give you money. If you would like to come over and eat, that's fine. But I don't give you money. If the only way you want to come to Christmas is for me to give you $5,000, I guess we're not going to see you at Christmas.
2: And if he chooses not to come, that's on him. I think you're trying to save this relationship that is
0: with money,
2: broken.
0: With money. You're trying to grow this guy's character.
1: I recognize.
0: Julie, I can't help you. This is the 14th time you've argued with me, and you called and asked us what to do. What you have is a boundary problem. You are a classic enabler. Go see a therapist. Somebody needs to walk you through how to say no. You've gotten this so tangled up that somehow it's all going to be okay someday. It's not going to be okay. The guy's a freaking crook. I'm sorry he's your father, but he's a crook. He's a bad dude. Don't participate with him in his delusional crap. You're not helping him. You're not helping your family. You're not helping you. Get some help, girl.

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1: Today's question comes from Jill in Maryland. When you say invest in something you understand, do you mean the investment category, such as balanced growth and aggressive growth? Or are you referring to the mutual fund details themselves, such as admin fee, performance, what types of funds it contains, etc.? I want to invest for retirement, but currently my money is just sitting in a savings account because I don't know what questions to ask. So you say don't invest in anything you don't understand. So how do you understand it? I think part of that is knowing how the thing works, the mechanics of how a mutual fund works. A lot of us are putting money into this fund. It's across 90 to 200 plus companies. We're rooting for the growth and revenue in this company, and therefore the shares we bought grow.
0: Okay. Can you define a mutual fund? That's your start. Can you tell me how a mutual fund works in general? And then if you're going to buy a growth stock mutual fund, as an example, can you tell me what that is, what the difference in that and a growth in income are? Not a substantial difference. Growth is buying stocks. It's a growth stock mutual fund, so it's buying stocks that are growing.
1: Because every mutual fund has an objective. So and the objective is growth.
0: And it's usually in the name.
1: So growth and income, a bond mutual fund.
0: Yeah, growth and income will have bond and large company stocks, and it's the calmer of the two. Okay, that's the first two things. So what is a mutual fund? How do they work? Basics, primitive, that like a seventh grader can understand it, okay? Most seventh graders. And then secondly, the type of mutual fund you're looking at. And then thirdly, understand the history of the particular fund and the market in general. Okay, so for instance, a lot of the mutual funds have really good, I was looking at one the other day with American Funds. Okay, so I'm not endorsing, I'm just saying they got a great brochure. So you can pull up the American Funds brochure on ICA, Investment Company of America, which is a growth and income. Okay, that thing's like 80-something years old. It's ancient. Been around forever.
1: So it's got a good track record.
0: Multi-billion dollar fund. And they've got a great brochure. So you could say, okay, what does this fund do? It's a growth fund. What does this fund do when the market's up? What does this fund do when the market's down? What does this fund do when there is a, when the president decides to bomb Iran? And you look back in history and it'll have different dates of things that happened and what that fund did and what the market did during those dates. The reason you want to get a little bit of a history lesson is that you're trying to be comfortable when things happen in the current or right over the edge of the future, that you don't get nervous and jump out. Okay, so if you've studied the roller coaster and the roller coaster is safe, because what goes down, what goes up will come down, what goes down will go up, and we can ride the roller coaster with safety, then it's just the thrill of the ride. But if we think the thing might come unjointed while we're on it and land on our head, then we're not going to feel good about that. But that's knowledge of

0: I have a good time. It wakes me up. It energizes me to choose mutual funds.
1: It's the type of event that I said that I got in business to not do, and now I'm doing it. So
0: sorry. Well, the people demanded it. They're like, Dave, go deeper.
1: It's Dave Ramsey's Investing Playbook. I'm going to show you what I do, all the nerd analysis I do on real estate. I'm going to show you all of it, and you're going to love it if you're a nerd, but... if you're not, you're going to be going, I just cured my insomnia. There's a few tickets left, I think. It's a virtual event, so of course there's tickets left. There's room. Always room in that room. So
0: I like that.
1: Come on out, guys. It's going to be, what, September 1st and 2nd?
0: Yes. And again, it's virtual, so you can join us from anywhere. There's even a replay you can catch if you can't make it each night.
1: We'll
0: for those 2 hours.
1: Our best to make the root canal not hurt.
0: Once you start going into formulas for, internal rates of return, that's like some Goodwill Hunting stuff, Dave. I got to admit.

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9: Hey guys, if you like the show, we could use some help. Please hit the subscribe button. Please hit the like button, all those things. And share the show. Send a link or a share button, whatever it is you got on your particular platform, and let people know we're here. We would appreciate that. James is in Memphis. Hey, James, what's up in your world?
10: Hey, Dave. Just trying to work through my day here. Decided to call in.
9: Certainly. How can we help?
10: Trying to figure out if I can retire from my business early, and my wife and I are kind of nervous about it and needed some advice.
9: Okay. Why do you want to retire early?
10: Well, I'm a home builder, and mostly what I've done for the past 15 years is spec home building, and I'm not wanting to continue that route.
9: Okay. All right. That's different than retiring. I mean, you can start building custom homes.
10: Well, I've done that also, and there's quite a lot of competition in our area, and just kind of lost some passion for the business.
9: Okay. So what do you want to do with your life?
10: Well, I'm on a vision quest to figure that out. I don't exactly know, but just something a little more fun and not as stressful.
9: Okay. All right. Don't mind you doing that. The idea of sometimes when people say retire, they mean sit down at 53 years old and do nothing for the next 40 years, which is not good for you.
10: No.
9: And I'm not recommending that.
11: So currently you're retiring from something instead of to something.
9: Yeah, and I would retire to something. So does your business have a value, or will you just close it?
10: I would just close it. Yeah, it's home-based. It's gotcha. No value to it, really.
9: Okay, but you've made a good living, and it's been good to you. So we're going to find out what our next phase is. So what's your net worth now?
10: 3.2.
9: Good for you. And how much of that is in retirement accounts?
10: 400, roughly.
9: So most of it is not in retirement accounts?
10: Correct.
9: Okay. What's it invested in?
10: I have to sell some stuff. We have a very nice home mm-hmm. with some additional acreage, mm-hmm. and I have a plot of land.
9: What's the home worth?
10: With the acreage, it's 1.5.
9: Okay. All right. All right. So you got $1.5 million otherwise. All right. $1.7 million otherwise. And how much the extra acreage, the other acreage you're getting ready to tell me about, the plot of land is worth what?
10: I have a plot of land that's worth just over $1 million, I think. And okay. I have some heavy equipment that I own.
9: Mm-hmm. Mm-hmm. which you won't need, so we'll see.

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0: beneficiary's dead, so they go to the secondary beneficiary. Okay? So the primary beneficiary is the opposite spouse. But the secondary beneficiary on everything for all of, for both of you is going to be the children's trust because you're leaving your money to your kids. Now, that's a very simple way to do it. And then you name who the trustee is. That's who's taking care of the money. And you can state in the trust what you want it invested in, how it's paid out towards the kids while they're minors, all of that. And ours was set up to where the and then the guardian of the child is a separate person typically than the trustee.
1: Oh, okay.
0: Because they're not person handling the money is different than the person taking care of the kid.
2: You may have different people for that, and it's wise.
0: Yeah, and so if the person taking care of the kid gets a monthly check from the investments in the children's trust in the event both of you die, then they got child support on steroids because they're getting a nice check to take care of these kids to raise them. And in addition to that, we had in there our child, if they had a major medical, they could do an additional drawdown on the trust to not put a burden on the family that's raising them. First car purchase, they could do a small drawdown on the trust. In college, they could do a drawdown on the trust. So there's no debt involved and not a burden on the family that's raising them. Then when they're, after they graduate from college, they're 22, the trust dissolves, the money goes, their portion of the trust dissolves, the money goes to them, or you can stagger that out and give them a little bit over the next few years until they're 30, however you want to do that. That's a fairly standard, fairly easy thing to think through. Mama Bear will walk you through every bit of that. And that's exactly what I did when I was your age, and that's what I would recommend.
2: Yeah, I was just looking up mine on my Mama Bear, because I can just sign in and look at the documents, which is awesome. So I was checking ours out, and there's a few major decisions, Stephen, you need to make. That's the hardest part. It's not actually getting the will done. You can do that in 20 minutes. The hardest part is, who do we trust to take care of our children? That's the guardian. Who's going to take care of the financial side, financial power of attorney? And then you've got the health care power of attorney. Who's going to make medical decisions if I can't? And so those are really the big things. And then, of course, there's the who gets what, which is pretty simple in your case.
0: Now that I would recommend what we said on who gets what. The health care stuff is just to unplug or not to unplug.
2: That is the question.
0: That's the health care power of attorney. And so typically the spouse is the primary on that. But if there was a car wreck, one of you's in a coma, the other one died, who's the secondary on the health care power of attorney on whether to unplug this coma or not? Right, all that kind of stuff. That's the kind of junk you're looking at. And it doesn't take long once you identify who those people are. Oh, and by the way, you should let them know. You should talk to them. I'm going to ask you to raise my child if I die. And don't let that be a surprise, you know. But and I'll ask you to be the trustee. Well, who's raising the child? So-and-so. And so-and-so's the trustee. Tell them who the trustee's going to be, who's going to be handling the money, and who's going to be handling the kid. Let each one of them know. In the event that something does happen, in the unlikely event, honestly, statistically very low chance that both of you are gone before these children are adults. Very low chance.
1: Can you create the trust like through Mama Bear legal forms?
0: The trust is created technically upon death, but it's instructed in the will. The will says to create. The will states to create this trust upon death of both people if the children are still minors.
1: Okay, and are there any, like, backup guardians or trustees, I guess, if you were all in an accident?
0: Well, the guardian, if the whole family's on an airplane or something, yeah, I guess you could. I didn't go that far. Typically, there's standard terminology in this that a successor trustee or a successor guardian can be appointed, but, again, statistically, this is such a low probability, I really wouldn't. I'm not worried about that. If you've done all the other, I think you've been diligent.
1: All right. Thanks so much.
2: Way to go, man.
0: Man, you are on fire.
2: And this
0: dude.
2: Is perfect. It's actually National Make-A-Will Month. I know you've been celebrating all month long.
0: Yeah, I got candles on a cake. Not. You're kidding. It's Make-A-Will
2: Month. Well, I want to mention to him.
0: Why do we not have a month for this?
2: Well, I wanted to give him a will for free.
0: Oh, well,
2: on behalf of Mama Bear.
0: Do that. Hang on the rest of you. Let him have. The guy needs something for free. He's just crushing it. He's killing it.
2: He deserves it. And for the rest of you, we actually have a cool thing running right now. RamseySolutions.com/wills quiz helps you figure out if you need a will, if it works for you, if a simple online will works, and there's a 25% off promo code there.
0: Yeah, it helps you figure out if Mama Bear will handle it or if it's super complicated, whether you need an attorney. Everyone needs a will. That's an adult, period. 78% of Americans die without a will.

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1: 100% of us will die.
0: 78% of Americans live paycheck to paycheck.
1: Oh, interesting. You think it's the same crowd?
0: You think? People that don't pay attention, don't pay attention. Who would have thought? You know, so if you're going to just be, you know, mediocre with your money and not be proactive, then it shows up in a lot of different areas.
1: Man, well, when I'm gone, I want people to think, I didn't like the guy, but he handled his business. He had a will. He had term life. He had it all going on.
0: He's a bit controlling, but he was good at it.
1: He was a super nerd. That's how you say I love you to your family.

0: 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Where do they go? 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
2: My uncle called. 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Stroke's no joke. Dial 911. Time loss is brain loss. Seriously, dial 911.
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4: From ABC News, I'm Dave Packer. A trio of primaries across America Tuesday. First to Florida, where Congressman Byron Donalds won the Republican nomination for Florida governor.
5: Because of your sweat, because of your hard work, we have won a massive victory.
6: For Byron Donalds, he has the endorsement of President Trump, which we know is very important in Republican primaries, as we've seen all throughout this cycle. He also has a massive war chest heading into the general election. What he doesn't have is the support of current Governor Ron DeSantis.
4: Term limits preventing DeSantis from running again. Donalds would be the first black governor of Florida, projected to face former Congressman David Jolly, who picked up the Democratic nod. In Wyoming, the AP projects Eric Barlow wins the Republican nomination for governor, and Harriet Hageman wins the Republican nomination for U.S. Senate and will face Democrat James Byrd. Alaska also holding primaries Tuesday. President Trump Tuesday night announcing that 50% tariffs on Canada that were supposed to go into effect at midnight would be delayed, giving teams time to hammer out a deal. A Penn State graduate, Agostino Abatiello, and a former student, Thomas Robinson, of the renowned college, are facing felony drug charges for running a major cocaine operation by making frat houses do the dirty work. ABC's Matt Rivers explains.
7: Officials say Delta Upsilon and Sigma Chi frat houses, both off campus, were used to package the drugs, part of what authorities called a hazing ritual.
8: In fact, we found a pattern of events that showed cutting and bagging cocaine was, for some pledges, an indoctrination into the Delta Upsilon and Sigma Chi fraternities.
7: 13 current and former students charged in total, 5 with felony counts of corrupt organizations and conspiracy, the rest with misdemeanors.
4: That's ABC's Matt Rivers. 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
4: Police in Philadelphia say a car was stolen with a baby inside after the boy's mother briefly stepped out. They say the suspect dumped the boy on a sidewalk about a block from the theft. He was found unharmed by his grandparents about a half an hour later. The car was also found abandoned. Toledo's mayor confirms 2 people were killed in a series of explosions at an industrial facility. Neighbor Demetrius Langston says he felt the shockwaves a mile and a half away.
11: It sounded, it rumbled down my block. It actually rumbled down my block, and it sounded like a bunch of army robot soldiers.
4: The cause is under investigation. Opening statement started to

0: Tuesday in the latest Meta trial. 29 state attorneys general filed suit against the social media giant over child safety and privacy concerns. ABC's Mike Dubusky.
1: Mark Zuckerberg could take the stand in this trial, as could Adam Mosseri, who is, of course, the CEO of Instagram. We are expecting to hear testimony from psychologists and medical experts about the actual conditions of young people on these platforms. It's important to note that lawyers for the prosecution here have said that they're not actually going to put children on the stand.
0: Meta says the trial will show the work it has done to make its platforms safer. NASA has released before and after photos of the impact area where a SpaceX rocket crashed 2 weeks ago. Scientists say it left behind a crater that's approximately 60 feet across and less than 10 feet deep. Dave Packer, ABC News.
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3: Here's your WSGW weatherology forecast. Cloudy for the early morning with scattered showers and storms. A low temperature of 62 degrees with winds out of the west at 15 to 30 miles an hour. On Wednesday, we'll see a chance of showers early in the day. Otherwise, sunshine with a high temperature in the low 80s and northwest winds at 5 to 10. Thursday, sunshine with a high temperature of 83. Friday, lots of sun, high of 85. Saturday, chance of showers in the morning and then thunderstorms likely in the afternoon with a high temperature of 82. Sunday, sunshine, high of 79. Monday, sunny with a high temperature of 80. I'm meteorologist Ray Miller, and that's your WSGW weatherology forecast. Right now, it's 66.
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0: out a six-hour space rock on the International Space Station Tuesday to remove a broken space-to-ground antenna. With that, ESA astronaut Sophie Adonneau became the first French woman to complete a spacewalk. Dave Packer, ABC News.
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2: Here's your WSGW weatherology forecast. Cloudy for the early morning with scattered showers and storms. A low temperature of 62 degrees with winds out of the west at 15 to 30 miles an hour. On Wednesday, we'll see a chance of showers early in the day, otherwise sunshine with a high temperature in the low 80s and northwest winds at 5 to 10. Thursday, sunshine with a high temperature of 83. Friday, lots of sun, high of 85. Saturday, chance of showers in the morning and then thunderstorms likely in the afternoon with a high temperature of 82. Sunday, sunshine, high of 79. Monday, sunny with a high temperature of 80. I'm meteorologist Ray Miller, and that's your WSGW weatherology forecast. Right now, it's 65.
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0: I would say monkey. I would say more monkey. Had its legs wrapped around the tree.
1: All right.
0: Had its arms wrapped around the tree. And it would shift its body like it was trying to get a good look at us. Like it would look off to one side of the tree, stump, and or, you know, the base of the tree, and look down at us, and it would kind of shift its body and look down at us. It just kind of reminded me of a monkey in a tree is what I thought. And I looked, I sat back down, and I can't tell you how long I looked at it, but I watched it go back and forth, back and forth. And my impression at the time was it was trying to get a good look at us. And I just sat down in my chair, and I didn't know what to say. I just kind of looked over him. I was like, you talking about that thing in the tree? And he goes, yeah, am I going nuts? Is this what I'm seeing? And I go, I think it's a monkey in a tree, man. I don't know what it is. I'm a monkey, I guess. And we both look back up after we have this discussion, and whatever was in that tree is now gone. It had left from where it was. I mean, it was right, right up by the car. It was
1: right.
0: Gone. It had left. And our windows are still cracked at this point. And off to my right, I could hear breathing. Now, this was my brother's side of the car. Now it's my side of the car.
1: Scary times, huh? For Dan Galante, Uriel Blackshear, Tom Danheiser, Sue Trikas, Lex Lonehood, Sean Latasore, Alec Fernandez, Tim Banal, Barry Berry, George Knapp, Richard Serrett. I'm George Norrie, somewhere out there on Coast to Coast AM. We'll see you on our next edition. Until then, be safe, everyone.

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4: From ABC News, I'm Sherry Preston. Another round of primaries in the books, with Trump-endorsed Florida Republican Byron Donalds securing the Republican nomination for governor. During his victory speech, Donalds calling for unity in his party ahead of November's general election.
5: The primary is over. Tonight, we put aside our differences. Tonight-

0: It's 26 after. America in the Morning continues. One person has died, thousands still remain without power, and there's widespread destruction in Hawaii from Tropical Storm Lala. Correspondent Ben Thomas reports.
1: Lala never made landfall, but even as it weakened from a hurricane to a tropical storm, it lashed Hawaii with intense rainfall and flash flooding from Honolulu to the Big Island, where communities in the southern end were cut off from communication and roads blocked by debris.
2: It is the flood damage that's caused the most damage, more than the wind. Without a doubt, wind has affected roofs in some areas. It certainly blew down trees all over the place, but it's the flood and the mud and the rock that poured through Nalehu, Pahala, Waiahinu.
1: Officials announced one fatality, a 90-year-old woman found dead in Nalehu.
3: Because of the work that needs to be done on Oahu, we made the call over the weekend. We're going to hold back our crews here and then put most of the crews from California to work on Hawaii Island.
1: Hawaiian Electric said more than 100,000 customers were without power as of Monday afternoon after Lala's winds took down trees, utility poles, and transmission towers. I'm Ben Thomas.
0: Both Disney and ABC Television are filing a lawsuit against the FCC. Correspondent Marcela Sanchez reports the legal challenge is to the Trump administration's call for an early license renewal process and claims the FCC is violating the network's free speech rights.
4: Disney is suing the Trump administration's Federal Communications Commission, alleging a violation of its First Amendment rights. In April, the FCC launched an early review of 8 ABC local broadcast licenses, well before they were set to expire. The FCC review also came during an ongoing fight with late-night host Jimmy Kimmel over a joke that offended President Trump. Tuesday's lawsuit comes after FCC Chairman Brendan Carr recently defended the agency's actions against ABC, saying broadcasters have a duty to operate in the public interest. Marcela Sanchez, Washington.
0: America in the Morning for Wednesday, August 19th, 2026 is produced by Jeff McKay. I'm John Trout. This is Westwood One.
5: This is WSGW. It is 529, 62 degrees in the Great Lakes Bay region. It is time for the morning farm update, closing grain and livestock prices from yesterday, and John Perkins, Brownfield Ag News.
6: Direct cash cattle trade was quiet and cash hogs finished the day higher. Hello, I'm Megan Grebner with this farm break on Brownfield. Direct cash cattle trade activity was quiet Tuesday. Bids and asking prices did not surface. Show lists for the week are mostly steady in Texas and Nebraska, but they are higher in Kansas. Look for significant trade volume to hold out until sometime Thursday or Friday, especially with Friday's cattle on feed report out at 3 p.m. Eastern to Central. Cash hogs finished the day higher with a big negotiated run. Bears and gilts at the National Daily Direct were up 90 cents with a base range of $88 to $95 and a weighted average of $93.52. The Iowa Minnesota was up 91 cents. So was the Western Corn Belt. Both had weighted averages of $93.34. Butcher hog prices at the Midwest cash markets were down $2 today at $68. I'm Megan Grebner for Brownfield.
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3: It's a Wednesday, and it's you, and it's Charlie, and it's Mike, and it's WSGW, and it's all together a Wednesday morning team show. And we're ready to go with you at 5:33. We have a temp of 62. Weather forecast coming up that, I don't think there's going to be much of a change in what's going on with the forecast between today and upcoming into the weekend. We'll find out how it plays out coming up. Again, 62 is your temperature now, maybe 82 in the sunshine for a high today. Mike Avery's coming along in Outdoor Magazine Minutes. Yes, the early Fox Business Report. Sports scores. Not good for the Tigers last night. Doubly not good for the Loons last night. Everything is in place and all set and ready to go, so let's get going into the WSGW newsroom to start. Here's Mike Percha.
4: Thank you, Charlie. Good morning, everyone. The Gladwin County Sheriff's Department was assisted by Beaverton Fire and Rescue and My Michigan Ambulance Service in responding to a deadly ATV crash on Monday in Beaverton Township. Deputies say 28-year-old Austin McCulloch of Beaverton was driving a 2023 Can-Am Outlander 4x4 quad runner north on McCulloch Road, south of Calhoun Road, at about 4:25 p.m. when he lost control of the vehicle. He did not survive the crash. No other vehicle is believed to have been involved. The sheriff's office says the crash remains under investigation. City crews in Saginaw are doing utility work on North Hamilton Street starting this morning. That will take place between Madison and Throop Streets, requiring the road to be closed until August 28th. During this time, all lanes of North Hamilton are closed to through traffic. Again, that's between Madison and Throop Streets starting this morning through August 28th. Please follow the posted detour or find an alternate route if possible. A Saginaw student is among nine winners of Michigan's 2026 I Voted Sticker Design Contest. Secretary of State Jocelyn Benson announced the winners, which included Lenore Coyle in the high school category. The contest drew nearly 2,100 design submissions and more than 53,000 votes statewide. Winners were chosen across three categories, elementary and middle school, high school, and general, with three winning designs selected in each. The Collegiate Student Advisory Task Force, which created the contest, narrowed the submissions down to 30 semifinalists per category before voting. The winning designs can be seen at michigan.gov/SOS. 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
3: Michigan teacher pay has fallen more than in any other state over the past three decades, according to a new report from Michigan State University. The study finds the average teacher salary, adjusted for inflation, dropped 29% since 1995 from the equivalent of about $100,000 to $71,000 last year. Michigan's average starting salary has also fallen to 45th nationally at just over $43,000. Meanwhile, nearly 72% of Michiganders surveyed say starting teacher salaries should be about $55,000. New tariffs on $20 billion worth of Canadian imports will not be going into effect at this time. President Donald Trump posted on social media that he had paused the tariffs based on the fact Canada and the USA, subject to the finalization of documents, have a deal. Trump's import taxes would have hit about 5% of what Canada ships to the U.S. every year, including products ranging from hockey sticks to tongue depressors. Mary Buchziger, a CEO of automotive supplier Lucerne International, says the industry continues to crave policy stability.
4: Wherever the tariffs may land, they just need to land already. We've been circling around the airport and everybody's starting to get a little airsick. It's time to put the plane down so that we can put some stability in front of us and actually start making plans to march forward with a little bit of certainty under our belts.
3: A June poll conducted by the Michigan Smart Trade Alliance shows nearly 3 in 4 Michigan residents believe tariffs are contributing to higher inflation and increasing prices. Charlie, University of Michigan has its next president, who currently works at Vanderbilt University. Sibel Raver is currently provost and vice chancellor for academic affairs there. Raver earned her PhD in developmental psychology from Yale. She has served as Vanderbilt's provost since 2021. The U of M Board of Regents will finalize the agreement on September 1st and will start in Ann Arbor on December 1st.
5: All right, Mike, thank you. On a WSGW, let's get into the weather forecast update and get an idea of what we're going to have over the next several days. Although I must tell you, when it comes to the forecast, if I understand correctly, and we'll certainly hear, not much going on over the next several days. A pretty consistent and quiet forecast. In this morning for the update, we have WNEM First Alert meteorologist, it's Stone Schaefer. For Matthew Mondrow.
6: Happy Wednesday, everyone. For today, mostly sunny skies, highs in the lower 80s, with a northwest wind at 5 to 10. As we head into tonight, partly cloudy skies will set up lows in the mid-50s, with a north wind at 5 to 10, calming throughout the night. Into tomorrow, sunny skies, highs in the lower 80s with a north to northeast wind at 5 to 10 miles per hour with clearing skies through the night Thursday night with lows.

0: In the upper 50s and an east wind at 5 to 10. Friday will hold mostly sunny skies, highs in the lower 80s, with an increasing rain chance later into the afternoon, into our evening, and overnight Friday. Friday night will hold mostly cloudy skies outside of that rain chance, with lows in the lower 60s. Heading into the weekend, Saturday will have another chance of rain throughout the day, with a thunderstorm in the afternoon, partly sunny skies, otherwise with highs in the lower 80s, with showers and thunderstorms lasting overnight Saturday into Sunday morning. By Sunday afternoon, it will be highs back into the upper 70s, with a sunny sky. Sunday night, mostly clear, lows in the mid 50s. Your Monday for the new work week will have sunny skies, highs in the lower 80s, partly cloudy skies Monday night with lows in the mid 50s, and Tuesday will be mostly sunny, highs in the lower 80s. From the TV5 First Alert Weather Team, I'm meteorologist Stone Schaefer.
1: Okay, a lot of quietness in the forecast. Maybe a little weekend rain disruption. Why not on the weekend, right? Barometric pressure. 2991 rising wind is westerly at 762 degrees at WSGW, your connection to the Great Lakes Bay region and your connection to the world. So like around 82 the next several days, as you heard there. Although I think you just said low 80s. We did a little researching to find out. The normal high for this time of year, by the way, on August the 19th, should be about 80 degrees. So we're maybe just touching above that. No extra weather messages to touch on, so that's good news. So we won't. We'll just move on and say thank you on WSGW for joining in with your morning team. And here we are on this Wednesday. You got a calendar date of August 19th, 231st day of 2026. 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There are more, we understand, and we appreciate those who find these that we mentioned and others that we perhaps did not. Your morning team, we are presented by Paint Bull, that Bay Road north of Shattuck location, east side of the road, gray building, red trim. 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Yeah, I think that's pretty much things that are going on. As we're getting started here on this Wednesday, or perhaps you are in the middle of your Wednesday. Maybe you wouldn't be ending up your Wednesday. We always like to remember, depending on that shift, if your day is ending at this time, that means you're ending your Tuesday. Your Wednesday hasn't begun yet. That'll be later on today. August 19th, and some of the history notes. It was this date, 1812. The USS Constitution defeats a British ship off Nova Scotia. It was during the War of 1812. And it was during this battle that it earned the nickname Old Ironsides. It was just when the cannonballs were bouncing off or something. 1909, the Indianapolis Motor Speedway hosted its first automobile race. It was not the Indy 500, but it was an automobile race. 2010, this date. The last American combat brigade exited Iraq 7 years and 5 months after the U.S. led an invasion that marked the beginning of the war. We have some birthdays to note, and that would include, let me make sure I got the right list here. Sometimes we have competing lists. Nope, I think we're okay. Actor Jill St. John is 86 years old. Singer Billy Kramer is 83. Country singer and songwriter Eddie Raven is 82. Singer Ian Gillan of Deep Purple is 81. President Clinton is 80 years old today. Actor Jim Carter is 78. Singer and guitarist Elliot Lurie is 78. Bassist John Deacon is 75. Actor Jonathan Frakes is 74. Actor Peter Gallagher, 71. Actor Adam Arkin, 70. Singer-songwriter Gary Chapman, 69. Actor Martin Donovan is 69. Football Hall of Famer, one of the greatest kickers of all time from the NFL, and out of Michigan State, Morton Anderson, 66 years old today. Actor John Stamos, 63. Actor Kyra Sedgwick is 61. Actor Kevin Dillon is 61. One-time MTV reporter Tabitha Soren is 59. Country singer Clay Walker is 57. Rapper Fat Joe is 56. Rapper Romeo, 37 years old today. This Wednesday, it is August 19, day 231 of 2026. And at 5:46 here on WSGW, so that brings us to our wake-up song as we start the day with our song. Later on, if you're with us, before the news at 9 when we part company, we'll also end the day with the same song. We like to bookend the show with the wake-up song and the get-out song. She is 60 years old today. Let's go country. We had to change that. I got my note right here. Leanne Womack is 60. We were going to do Leanne Womack until we heard about the death of ZZ Top drummer Frank Beard yesterday. 77 years old. He died in hospice care at his ranch on August 17th. We heard about it yesterday. With the band for 56 years, what do we use? How about some classic ZZ Top? And there's some great drum work, of course, in the big song Lagrange. Honor song for Frank Beard.
2: Rumors spreading around in that Texas town. By the shack outside the game. You know what I'm talking about. Just let me know if you're gonna go to that home out on the range. They got a lot of nice girls.

0: Yeah, the driving guitar and the thumping drum beat of ZZ Top and LaGrange. Did you get your ah-ha-ha's in? Honor song for Frank Beard, 77 when he passed away. And as most people know, iconically, the only member of ZZ Top that didn't have a beard, Frank Beard. Mike Avery Time, the Outdoor Magazine Minute is on WSGW. It is brought to you by Northwoods Wholesale Outlet. It is 548.
1: This is Mike Avery with another Outdoor Magazine Minute. Jim Felgenauer is with the St. Clair chapter of Sturgeon for Tomorrow. He's also an avid sturgeon angler.
2: During the harvest season, which runs until September 30th, you can keep one fish per year between 42 and 50 inches.
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1: Michigan has enough sturgeon now to have a fishing season.
2: I fish catch and release. I did keep one once. I didn't find the meat all that particularly tasty. Somebody else may. You know, I have actually had a sturgeon jump behind the boat. And when he came out of the water, you know, and I'm 6.5 feet tall, you know, we were face to face.
1: Some sturgeon fishing tips tomorrow.
0: Up to the hour now. We're going to do the up-to-the-minute business and weather and sports stories for you. 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
4: For Michigan News Source, I'm Katie Hyde. Michigan Democrats are pushing back on President Trump's immigration crackdown with new limits on enforcement. A package of bills would restrict immigration actions at schools, hospitals, and churches, limit some information sharing, and prohibit federal agents from concealing their identities with masks. Michigan schools are putting student cell phones on Do Not Disturb. Reporter David Barr explains.
5: As another school year approaches, Michigan public schools are preparing for classroom changes under legislation passed earlier this year that banned students from using wireless communication devices during instructional time. The wording of the law leaves the definition of instructional time up to individual school districts. Parents and students should refer questions and concerns to their local districts. David Barr, Michigan News Source.
4: Saginaw is holding off on a plan to crack down on large roving parties. City Council delayed a vote on a proposed public nuisance ordinance after residents and civil liberties groups raised concerns. City leaders say the measure is aimed at preventing violence at large gatherings. One Oakland County community is drawing a line on where e-bikes can go. Berkeley City Council has banned them from sidewalks, citing pedestrian safety. Riders will have to use the street or walk their e-bikes on the sidewalk. Some residents say the rules go too far. A Cadillac repair shop worker is accused of secretly tracking a customer. State police say 49-year-old Jason Genema placed a GPS device in a woman's vehicle while working on it. He's charged with installing a tracking device without consent. He's due back in court September 2nd. I'm Katie Hyde for Michigan News Source.
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7: I'm Maria Bartiromo, and this is the Fox Business Report. Stocks fell on Tuesday as fading U.S.-Iran peace hopes boosted oil prices and bond yields. Artificial intelligence stocks linked to the AI build-out effort fell, while shares of memory chip makers, which surged on Monday, plunged. The Dow down 116 points, the Nasdaq lower by 355, S&P 500 down 53. This week, retailers are reporting earnings, with Lowe's, Target, TJX delivering financial results today. Ken Leon, director of research at CFRA, says,
8: you know, whether the K-shaped economy and the middle or bottom are suffering too much, probably that's not the case. U.S. economy actually looks good. Markets like that. If we get some earnings beats, then I think you're going to see the market move higher.
7: This afternoon, the minutes from the Fed's late July meeting will be released. That's your Fox Business Report. I'm Hillary Barsky, invested in you.
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12: Wednesday, expect mostly sunny skies, highs in the lower 80s with a northwest wind at 5 to 10. Tomorrow, sunny highs in the lower 80s with a northeast wind at 5 to 10. Friday will start off with mostly sunny skies, highs in the lower 80s, but increasing clouds will be the sight into the afternoon with a chance of rain after 8 p.m. with thunderstorms overnight into your Saturday. For the TV5 First Alert Weather Team, I'm meteorologist Stone Schaefer.
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0: Up to the hour, and then up to the minute sports on WSGW at 5:58. Tigers losing to the Pirates last night, a 4-1 final score. Keter Montero on the mound was great for the first few innings. In fact, he was perfect through the first four innings, but in the fifth inning, walked the leadoff batter, then gave up a two-run homer, and that was really it. Tigers' only run coming on the first career home run of Brett Callahan. Tigers and Pirates close out the three-game series today. 12:10 broadcast on WSW 790 AM. Great Lakes Loons had two games yesterday against Fort Wayne. Now, the first was the conclusion of a suspended game back from August 2nd. Fort Wayne won that game 6-5. And then Fort Wayne won the regularly scheduled game 7-4. Both games were seven innings, by the way. Loons will play at Fort Wayne again today, tonight. Up to the hour. You're up to the minute sports with WSGW. Down to the news next. It's 5:59.
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20: From ABC News, I'm Sherry Preston. Another set of primaries in the books.
21: We have won a massive victory.
20: That's Byron Donalds, who had the support of President Trump in his race for governor. He will face former Democratic Congressman David Jolly for Ron DeSantis' job in the state of Florida for the governor's race. The winner in the newly drawn 20th congressional district in Florida, Congresswoman Debbie Wasserman Schultz, who has represented the 25th congressional district for decades. ABC News political director Avery Harper.
22: Essentially, her seat was eliminated and forced her to run in this historically black district. Voters there chose her, someone who was a known quantity in the state of Florida. She was also a former chair of the DNC over some of the other candidates in this crowded primary, over Uncle Luke, the rapper turned activist from the group Two Live Crew.
20: In the Florida Senate primary, Democratic Socialist Angie Nixon defeated Alex Vindman, who had far more money and the support of the Democratic Party. Nixon sang last night.
23: You prove that without a shadow of a doubt, organized people beat big money every day.
20: President Trump says that there are no talks or conversations occurring or scheduled with Iran and that the U.S. controls the Strait of Hormuz. However, says ABC's Jonathan Carl,
24: there's contradictory messages. You heard from Energy Secretary Chris Wright saying that it's essentially a conflict zone, but the president has been suggesting that everything is fine, that the U.S. is in total control of the strait. In fact, he floated the idea that he could declare it a U.S. territory that is not in any way reflecting the reality on the ground.
20: And the U.S. naval blockade of the country remains in effect. On trial in California, Facebook and Instagram's parent company, several attorneys general suing, saying Meta knew its products were addictive and fueling anxiety and depression among young people. And they say the company went ahead with their development anyway. This is ABC News.
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0: Your dog, can it understand your emotions? There's a new study out. Oh, we'll have an update for you on that at 6:20 on WSGW. I got your morning team here, Charlie, Mike, Jonathan. It's 6:05. Well, not much to do when it comes to the weather forecast as it plays out the next several days. It's going to play out pretty much the same the next several days. Sunny and 82, right? The forecast today, and right now it is 62. Oh, sports. Not good on the baseball field for our Tigers, and not good twice for the Loons last night. Kim Commando's got commentary at 6:25. Her tip is about the trades. The news continues now. That means in the WSGW newsroom and Mike Percha.
4: Thank you, Charlie. Good morning, everyone. The loaded Glock 27 handgun with a 29-round magazine and an illegal automatic conversion switch was found in the waistband of a front seat passenger during a traffic stop in Mount Morris. State police troopers had pulled the vehicle over for an equipment violation and improper lane use around midnight on Tuesday on Detroit Street near West Princeton Avenue. All of the occupants were under the age of 21, prompting troopers to investigate a suspected minor in possession violation involving alcohol and marijuana, which led to the discovery of the weapon. The 20-year-old Flint man carrying the gun was booked into the Genesee County Jail and is facing multiple weapons charges. Data centers in Bay City could soon face new zoning restrictions, classifying them as high-intensity industrial uses limited to the city's M2 industrial district. MLive reports planning commissioners will review the proposed ordinance for the first time on Wednesday at 6:30 p.m. at City Hall. Under the draft, larger developers would need to submit impact statements addressing utilities, traffic, noise, and environmental effects, along with emergency response plans and decommissioning plans for equipment. Water-based cooling systems would be limited to closed-loop circulation, and smaller accessory data centers would be capped at 10% of a building's floor area. Bay City Mayor Christopher Girard says the city has not been approached by any data center developers, but wants regulations in place before it happens. Michigan State Representative Greg Alexander of Carsonville is holding office hours this month for people across the 98th House District to meet and talk with the representative. He will be available to answer questions from attendees and talk about priorities. And the following days and times, the first will take place at August 28th from 9 to 10 a.m. at the Huron County Memorial Airport in Bad Axe. The second will also be on August 28th from 11 a.m. to noon at the Sandusky Airport. And then on the 31st from 9 to 10 a.m. at Marlette Township Hall, which is at 6725 Airport Road in Marlette. No appointments are necessary to speak with the representative. However, those who are unable to attend but would like to speak with Representative Alexander can contact his office at 517-373-1791. Registration is open for a golf outing hosted by the Energize Young Professionals Network, a program of the Bay Area Chamber of Commerce geared toward professionals ages 21 to 40. The Let's Go Clubbing golf outing will take place September 14th at Bay County Golf Course in Essexville, with check-in at 11 and a shotgun start at noon. The $60 registration fee covers nine holes of a golf cart, a barbecue dinner, giveaways, and networking. The event is BYOB. Golfers can sign up individually or as a foursome, and solo participants will be paired with other golfers. Registration will close at noon on August 31st and is available through the Bay Area Chamber of Commerce website. WSGW News Time, 609.
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4: Less than 2 hours before President Donald Trump was set to impose 50% tariffs on $20 billion worth of Canadian imports, the U.S. and Canada reached a deal on Tuesday that delays the sanctions, buying time for more negotiations and avoiding, for now, another strain in already tense relations between the historic allies. Trump posted late Tuesday on social media he had paused the tariffs based on the fact that the Canada and the USA, subject to the finalization of documents, have a deal. Trump's import taxes would have hit about 5% of what Canada ships to the U.S. every year, including products ranging from hockey sticks to tongue depressors. School is starting soon, and a lot of teachers spend their own money to get their classrooms ready. Carrie Russell teaches math at Martin Luther King Jr. Senior High School in Detroit. She spends about $1,000 of her own money every year.
10: My main things I'm going to be looking for are some robotics kits for my students, and I think I'm lucky that way because Detroit Public Schools just announced this year that they're going to be providing some back-to-school kits for students and teachers to cover basic needs.
4: Russell says she also has used a crowdfunding platform, Donors Choose, to fund projects. That has been a big help. She says people donate to a project, and she was able to get her classroom a 3D printer several years ago. A follow-up to a human skull in Washtenaw County, a woman donated to a local Goodwill store. According to the county medical examiner, the skull is believed to have come from an African-American woman between 20 and 49 years old. It's unknown how long ago the person died. Police in Chelsea say the skull is well-preserved, skeletonized, dry, and there are traces of adherent soil on it. There are no signs of trauma to the skull, and likewise, no indications it was ever used as a medical or teaching specimen. The skull has been turned over to the FBI crime lab in Quantico, Virginia, for further analysis, including DNA testing. Charlie, Michigan's unemployment rate remains higher than the national average, but experts say, despite that, the state is seeing a steady economy. Anderson Economic Group released updated data that looks at economic indicators in the U.S. Michigan and Illinois, according to today's data, the Michigan GDP is showing a gradual upward trend, but the economy overall remains stagnated. Tyler Thiel, the Anderson Economic Group's VP and Director of Economic Analysis, says consumer sentiment is a factor in why the state is lagging behind.
11: We actually measure CPI for Michigan by looking at the Detroit, Warren, Dearborn data set. And that has really jumped up. We were on a downward trend for a while. It's continued to be up volatility for about a year. And we're way below peaks in 2022, but the height of that is still not where it should be ideally.
4: Keel says that key industries, including manufacturing and education, are trending upward.
12: Did you say that they measure using that specific area? Some of the important statistics for the state? Have to look more into that. Mike, thank you. Those numbers always come out, and numbers can affect a lot of other numbers, too. Mike, thank you again on WSGW. It is 614. Speaking of numbers, how about the temperature numbers as part of the weather forecast? Got some consistency there, as the update we have is being brought to you by Dow Credit Union. Dow Credit Union reminds you that you are always welcome, and you will be welcome with a smile and fast and easy support with financial questions and answers. That is from Pat, by the way, who is a member of Dow Credit Union, and says, I recommend Dow Credit Union to everyone. And you could be a member like Pat, because you can join online at dowcreditunion.org/join. That's dowcreditunion.org/join. And you can also go to a branch that's in Midland or Saginaw today. Here's WNEM First Alert meteorologist Matthew Montreux. He's off. We've got Stone Schaefer in.
13: Happy Wednesday, everyone. For today, mostly sunny skies, highs in the lower 80s, with a northwest wind at 5 to 10. Heading into tonight, partly cloudy, lows in the mid-50s, with a north wind at 5 to 10, calming throughout the night. Tomorrow, it's going to be sunny, highs in the lower 80s, with a northeast wind at 5 to 10. Your Friday will see mostly sunny skies, with highs in the lower 80s, with a rain chance late into the day slash into the overnight hours. Saturday will hold on to rain chances, with a chance of thunderstorms in the afternoon, with partly sunny skies and highs in the lower 80s, and Sunday, sunny highs in the upper 70s. From the TV5 First Alert Weather Team, I'm meteorologist Stone Schaefer.
12: Barometric pressure steady at 2991. Wind is westerly, averaging 7. 62 degrees at WSGW. 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
12: Getting into the sports on WSGW. So we get into Tigers baseball last night. It is 6-16. The Tigers and Pittsburgh Pirates. Interesting start to the game. Both starting pitchers were perfect through the first three innings. In fact, Kader Montero for our Tiger team was perfect through the first four innings. 12 up, 12 down. Then in the fifth, he walked the leadoff batter. And then served up a two-run homer. And unfortunately, that's all the runs that were necessary for the Pirates. Kader eventually went five innings of three-run baseball, four hits, a walk, and three strikeouts. Pirates win the game 4-1. Tigers only managed five hits. Four of those were singles. And the other one was kind of a fun hit.
17: Swinging a high fly ball to right field. This one's deep, and that ball is gone, a home run! Brad Callahan, first career home run, acknowledges the bullpen as he rounds second, slaps hands with Billy Boyer around third, and the Tigers take a 1-0 lead in the fifth, eighth career at bat, first home run.
12: So yeah, that was fun. And that was the top of the fifth, and in the bottom of the fifth, as we mentioned, that's when the game turned. Tigers only left four runners on base and went 0 for 3 runners in scoring position, so not a lot of opportunities last night. Tigers and the Pirates will close out the three-game series today. In fact, just a few hours from now, it's a 12:10 broadcast on WSGW 790 AM.
0: So the scoreboard last night. Yankees beat the Orioles 3-1. Rangers shut out the Nationals 5-0. Toronto beat the Rays 10-5. Twins over the Braves 4-1. Cleveland 8. The Giants 1. And the Cubs beat the White Sox 4-3 on a second straight game that the Cubs win on a walk-off. So with all that going on, the Tigers now find themselves one game back of the Rangers in the wild card. We're tied with Cleveland and the Orioles. And we're a half game behind the Twins and Blue Jays. And the Tigers and the Twins and the Guardians and the Blue Jays and the Orioles all have 65 losses now. Yeah. The weird game of the night, the Brewers beat the Seattle Mariners 22-0. First time since 1901, or I should say since 1901, there have been three 22-0 games. It was Pittsburgh over the Cubs in 1975 and Cleveland over the Yankees in 2004. And now the Brewers over the Mariners in 2026. Great Lakes Loons and Fort Wayne opening up what is actually a seven-game series, because last night the Loons and Fort Wayne played two seven-inning games. The first was the completion of a suspended game, and the Tin Caps win 6-5. The Loons were trailing in the seventh inning, 6-2, scored three times with two out and left the tying run on first base, so made it exciting, but Myro Martinez had a two-run homer. In the second game, Fort Wayne beat the Loons 7-4. In that game, Myro Martinez for the Loons, 3-for-3, including a three-run homer and a run-scoring single, so he drove in all four of the Loons' runs. Loons at Fort Wayne again tonight. That is your sports on WSGW at 620. Your dog, does it understand your emotions? Study out says perhaps. We'll get into that for you coming up on WSGW.
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0: Published in the journal iScience with researchers from the University of Vienna, suggesting that its findings show some of the strongest evidence that dogs can read your emotions. I think most dog owners would say that, yeah, I think my dog understands me. I don't know if it's direct emotions, but
19: I don't own a dog currently, but I agree. I've had dogs in the past.
0: And the study says that researchers used brain scans of dogs to monitor activity. As dogs looked at photographs of unfamiliar people displaying different emotions, and the dogs apparently reacted differently, whether people's emotions were displayed as smiling, crying, or appearing frightened, for example.
19: That's interesting. Unfamiliar people.
0: I thought that was interesting, too, because I was thinking that
19: as you live with a dog, it'll understand your patterns,
0: yeah,
19: and what kind of things you do.
0: And is that just natural? And could you expand that beyond just dogs if you have other pets? Except for cats.
19: I think my cats understand my emotions. They just don't care.
0: Yeah, well, that's it.
4: There's this meme about dogs are, they know like up to like 250 commands and have the intelligence of like a 3 or 4 year old child and aim to please, where cats know everything you say and just don't care.
0: Yes.
4: They're
0: yes.
4: just sick of your crap.
0: Well, they actually did a research conducting two experiments. In the first experiment, 8 dogs viewed happy and neutral human faces. Happy expressions trigger stronger activity in brain regions linked to social interaction and reward, suggesting smiling faces may hold special significance for dogs. In the second experiment, dogs viewed expressions of happiness, anger, fear, and sadness. And they were discovering that the brains could distinguish happy faces from negative expressions, they say. Apparently what they did was they used MRI scans while they were doing these photos. Imagine that. How do you get your dog to sit still for an MRI scan?
19: Sit. Stay.
0: For a long time. and treats. Researchers believe, although they say, now this is where, you know, you wonder, so, okay, this is an interesting study. But they do say the studies only involved 12 dogs. Most of them were border collies, and they were viewing photographs instead of real people.
19: Yeah.
0: If that means anything. Although I would find that, going back to I think what we said at the beginning, that might be more indicative of that a dog's actually discerning something if it's a still photograph because it's a real person.
19: And there might be some bias in this study because border collies are famously easily trainable. Well, I don't know about easily trainable, but they're trained for work and it sticks. So these are dogs that have probably gone through some kind of training. And when there's a positive reinforcement, the human instinct is to smile. So it's probably a learned behavior.
0: Well, this is why researchers...
19: the training probably had something to do with that.
0: And perhaps that's why they say in this that researchers say future studies should include more breeds to examine how dogs respond to other cues used every day, too. Beyond just facial expressions, things like body language and tone.
19: Well, just the nature of the test is going to require training. It's going to require the dog to be able to sit still for an extended period of time, no matter what's going on around them.
0: Yeah, and to the other point, too, now you start talking about body language and tone of voice. I mean, yeah,

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8: Come November, when you vote in the general election and you are leaving the polling place, having a chance to slap one of those I voted stickers on yourself. We now know the different choices of said stickers that you might be able to choose. Thanks to a contest that we talked about previously, it's now concluded. Winners being announced. You're hearing some of the news reports about it. We want to get into that a little bit more, including since we have a local winner. That's what we'll do coming up with your morning team here on WSWU with Charlie and Mike and Jonathan. We're at 6:30. High today with sunshine, should be 82. Right now it is 62. 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
9: Thank you, Charlie. Good morning, everyone. A Saginaw team.

0: was arrested Monday in connection with a fatal shooting that happened after a high school prom in May. 18-year-old Trevell Conway is charged with open murder. Prosecutors say Conway targeted 17-year-old Deion Wiley III, opening fire on him in a crowded parking lot outside a Quick Stop on South Washington Avenue after Wiley attended his senior prom earlier in the evening. Wiley was later pronounced dead at My Michigan Medical Center, Saginaw. A 27-year-old bystander was also wounded by a stray bullet. Conway was 17 at the time of the shooting. Prosecutors say he may have briefly fled to Georgia before returning to surrender. He's due back in court on September 2nd for a preliminary hearing. Bond has been denied. A 14-year-old Davison boy has died after being hit by a vehicle while riding an e-bike in Davison Township. Police Chief Jay Rendon says the teen passed away Saturday from injuries suffered in the crash, which happened just before 4:30 in the morning on Thursday on East Atherton Road near South Vassar Road. Police say a 31-year-old Burton man was driving east on Atherton when he struck the teen, who was traveling in the same direction. Alcohol, drugs, and speed do not appear to be factors in the crash, according to police. Anyone with information about the incident is asked to contact the Davison Township Police Department. The city of Midland has a new director of community affairs. Melissa Farley is taking over the role from Selena Harris, who is retiring in September after 35 years with the city. Farley joined Midland in 2019 as downtown events coordinator and was promoted to public works manager the following year. Before working for the city, she held roles with the Midland Business Alliance, the United Way of Midland County, and the Downtown Bay City Management Board and Development Authority, gaining experience in strategic planning, marketing, and economic development. She holds a communications degree from MSU and has completed the Michigan Certified Public Manager Program along with local leadership programs through Leadership Midland and Leadership Bay County. Harris joined the city in 1991, later serving as city clerk, community affairs director, and executive director of both Downtown Development Authority and Center City Authority during her tenure. The Delta College Planetarium in Bay City is going to be closed temporarily, the theater, for maintenance from September 1st through the 9th. Public shows will resume on the 10th. During the maintenance period, the building and the gift shop will remain open during regular weekday hours. The building will be closed on September 5th, according to a planetarium newsletter. Youth hockey players in Saginaw, Bay County, and Midland areas can now apply for scholarship money through the Saginaw Spirit Charitable Foundation and Huntington Bank. The program has awarded more than $13,000 to regional players since it began in 2023, including $5,000 during the 2025-26 season. Applicants must be 18 or younger and rostered with a Saginaw, Bay County, or Midland Hockey Association. A local committee representing all three regions will select winners, who will be notified in late October and recognized at a Spirit home game this season. The application window will close October 9th. WSGW News Time, 6:34.
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0: 35. Tense moments in Dearborn last night as hundreds of people gathered outside the Henry Ford Centennial Library, where a Christian Crusader protest led by Christian nationalist Jake Lang took place. Police officers in riot gear were outside the library keeping the peace and made multiple arrests. Lang was among many who addressed the Dearborn City Council. There were some pushing and shoving outside the meeting and the library, but no serious incidents. Dearborn city leaders had asked the public to stay away from the meeting. More information should become available today on how many arrests were made and if any criminal charges will be pursued. The University of Michigan will have a new president starting in December. The school's Board of Regents has chosen Dr. Sabelle Raver, who is currently provost and vice chancellor for academic affairs at Vanderbilt University, to become the University of Michigan's 17th president. Regent Mark Bernstein led the search, and he outlines why Dr. Raver was the right choice.
5: The University of Michigan is one of the best and hardest jobs in higher education. There are no other schools that match our breadth and scope of excellence across virtually every single discipline like the University of Michigan. So you need to have an academic leader who understands how to lead universities and also move them forward into this new era that we're in right now.
0: A formal vote on Dr. Raver's choice will take place on September 1st. If approved, her term as Michigan president will begin on December 1st. And at Charlie, two of Detroit's most prominent cultural institutions are teaming up for a November ballot request, seeking 10 years of funding from Wayne and Oakland County voters. Operators of the Charles H. Wright Museum of African American History and the Detroit Historical Society are seeking a 0.2 mil request for the next decade, which would amount to roughly $30 a year for a home with a taxable value of $300,000 in order for the millage to pass on November 3rd. It needs approval, voter approval in both Wayne and Oakland counties.
6: All right. What a number of communities that have those kinds of requests that go up for votes. Mike, thank you on WSGW, or in this case, communities, because it teamed up together. 638 on WSGW. Let's investigate what's going on with some of the weather forecasting details. And these details that we have for you with WNEM. First Alert meteorologist, here is Stone Schaefer in for Matthew Mondro.
7: Happy Wednesday, everyone. For today, mostly sunny skies, highs in the lower 80s, with a northwest wind at 5 to 10. As we head into tonight, partly cloudy skies will set up lows in the mid-50s, with a north wind at 5 to 10, calming throughout the night. Into tomorrow, sunny skies, highs in the lower 80s, with a north to northeast wind at 5 to 10 miles per hour, with clearing skies through the night Thursday night, with lows in the upper 50s and an east wind at 5 to 10. Friday will hold mostly sunny skies, highs in the lower 80s, with an increasing rain chance later into the afternoon, into our evening, and overnight Friday. Friday night will hold mostly cloudy skies outside of that rain chance with lows in the lower 60s. Heading into the weekend, Saturday will have another chance of rain throughout the day with a thunderstorm in the afternoon, partly sunny skies otherwise with highs in the lower 80s, with showers and thunderstorms lasting overnight Saturday into Sunday morning. By Sunday afternoon, it will be highs back into the upper 70s with a sunny sky. Sunday night, mostly clear, lows in the mid-50s. Your Monday for the new work week will have sunny skies, highs in the lower 80s, partly cloudy skies Monday night with lows in the mid-50s, and Tuesday will be mostly sunny, highs in the lower 80s. From the TV5 First Alert Weather Team, I'm meteorologist Stone Schaefer.
6: It's a steady barometer, 2991. West wind averages 7, 62 degrees at WSGW. Your connection to the Great Lakes Bay region, your connection to the world. And from the National Weather Service, nothing. So it's another day of not just here in the Great Lakes Bay region, but the entire state, that we're not going to add weather messages. So enjoy if you are here or elsewhere. Maybe squeezing in those elsewhere places before, you know, other obligations may stop you, such as schools getting back in session. Charlie, Mike, Jonathan, and you were all together here. And coming up, announced yesterday, the results of the Michigan I Voted sticker design contest. Remember we talked about this when it was first announced earlier in the year and you having the chance to vote? 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
11: I'm talking to attorney Jerry Reich about estate planning. Jerry, how would you suggest I do it and keep it simple?
12: Well, estate planning can be very complicated or very simple, depending upon what you want to do, but more importantly, when you do it. Let's figure out what you want.
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12: And that's simple enough. 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
11: Explain what you mean about it's important. 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
6: No, the state of Michigan indeed, and I guess you could say that the state highlighted in this contest we want to talk about. Here it's your morning team, you and Charlie and Mike and Jonathan on WSGW. Hey, it's a Wednesday morning on 100.5 FM and on 790 AM. 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I've provided the link up on the morning team page at WSGW.com. This is in regards to the Michigan I Voted sticker design contest.
14: Oh,
6: remember
14: that's
6: that?
14: Fun.
6: Yeah. I know that Mike has some of the news reports on this, but I thought we'd delve into it a little further here in this segment. I'm trying to remember when we first talked about it. It was earlier this year that for the second time, because it was first done back in 2024, and now it's been done a second time here for the upcoming elections in November, where designs were asked to be submitted and to be judged and eventually to be voted on to have a chance for when you vote in November. If your local voting leader decides to order, because the state's just not handing them out to everybody, election clerk has to order, and when you vote, you know how you get those I voted stickers. You know, like the primary election a couple of weeks ago when I voted, I got one of those just plain old flag ones.
14: Yep.
6: 2,095 designs were submitted, more than four times the amount in 2024. The Collegiate Student Advisory Task Force is the leaders of this contest. They were the ones that sorted through the thousands of entries, and then 30 semifinalists in the three different categories were made available for the public to vote. You had the elementary middle school category, the high school category, and the general category. And three winners have been produced in each, and that means nine total. And one is from Saginaw. Now, how cool is that? In fact, let's go right to that one. Lenore Coyle of Saginaw. And her submission, if you haven't seen it yet or if you're not looking at it.
14: Yeah, I'm looking at it now.
6: And, yeah, this is the one, too. And I remember we talked about this one. This is the one where she did the Michigan blue license plate.
14: Yep.
6: And put, I voted on it. I think that's a really cool design.
14: With the details of the November 26 sticker.
6: Yeah, using stickers. So, yeah, I thought that was really cool. And that was one of the winners in the high school category.
14: It's really well done, too.
6: Yeah. Now, again, it's Lenore Coyle of Saginaw. I haven't seen what school. None of these list of schools. Just gives the winner and the city. But that's okay. But
14: I don't think it's done through the school, so.
6: It would have been nice to know. I don't know. I think you're right, though. But congratulations. That is one of the winners. So perhaps, depending on, again, your election clerk, if your clerk orders the stickers, maybe you can slap a local winner on if you're voting in November. And again, I put up a link so you can see all nine of the winners. And I think I remember a couple of these that we talked
14: There's
6: about.
14: Some great ones. This, so I'll let you do this one and then the next one.
6: Okay, well, yeah, the first one is a little kitten with an American flag. And the kitten, you know, we're just talking about kittens' attitudes, cats' attitudes. Yeah. The cat's caption is, "I voted, now let me sleep."
14: Yep.
6: That is a cat attitude right there.
14: That's cat an attitude. When I'm going home from work, I stop by the precinct and I vote, and then I go home, and that's my attitude.
6: That's it.
14: I voted, now let me sleep.
6: So you're matching the cat. Anything else that catches your eye?
14: Well, this princess frog ballerina doing the nay-nay.
6: Is that what the ballerina's doing?
14: No, I don't think that's what it's doing, but that's what it looks like.
6: Maybe that was the attempt. And these are the elementary middle school winners, by the way, we're talking about. And the other one, apparently cats were popular because the other one is like a cat astronaut.
14: That's a rabbit.
6: That's a rabbit?
14: Yeah, you see the ears up at the top?
6: Oh!
14: Yeah.
6: Looked like a cat to me. I apologize. Okay. And you know what? Even if you look closely on the uniform, it says bunny.
14: Does it?
6: Yeah.
14: So it does.
6: Yeah.
14: Yeah. A rabbit astronaut on the moon.
6: I voted, yeah.
14: That's really well drawn for an elementary. Is it elementary or middle school?
6: It says elementary or middle school, because it could have been middle school.
14: That's really well done.
6: Then you have the high schools, and we already mentioned the Saginaw winner using the Michigan plate. The I voted using some imagery.
14: Some Michigan imagery.
6: Lighthouse, Mackinac Bridge, and the outline of the upper and lower peninsulas. This one was very specific. Using Edmund Fitzgerald.
14: Yeah.
6: So, that's nice. And then in the general category, I remember
14: these
6: this
14: are great.
6: One. I remember this one. You want to describe that one?
14: So, it's a sticker that says, "No, yeah, I voted." But it's got a ton of Michigan things. So it's got the Mackinac Bridge, some Superman ice cream, hands making the map, a euchre hand, cherries, a morel mushroom. A Michigan left road sign. I like that.
6: That is perfect.
14: Model T and Coney dog.
6: Yeah. Yeah, that's very Michigan. That's well done.
14: Yeah.
6: And speaking of Superman ice cream.
14: Yeah, it deserves one of its own.
6: The next one is the Superman ice cream cone with an I voted flag on the top of it. And then.
14: This might be my favorite one.
6: Somebody captured the.
14: The essence of driving in Michigan.
6: Orange barrels and with a lighted sign that says, "I voted."
14: Yep.
6: That's clever. That's clever. So those are your winners. Did you vote, listeners? Were you participating when we talked about this contest? And I know I offered up a link for you to vote. Were you one of the 53,000 that apparently voted? Wow. That's a lot of votes to have. And,
14: but you don't get a sticker for voting in the sticker contest.
6: You don't get a sticker for voting in the sticker contest. And you only get it in this year's general election if your election clerk orders these stickers to give out to the voters.
14: And if you actually go and vote.
6: Good point.
14: Yeah.
6: Yeah, you can't just get a sticker just to get a sticker. That'd be interesting. I wonder if people would pay for that, you know, just for the fun of it.
14: I remember being a kid and going with my mom to vote. And getting a sticker.
6: Though you didn't vote.
14: Though I didn't vote.
6: She gave it to you.
14: Yeah.
6: Okay. Did you put it on yourself?
14: I think so.
6: Anyone question?
14: I lied.
6: As you said, anyone question? Excuse me, young man. Did you really vote in this election? Well, if you want to check out the winning entries, for your convenience, on the Morning Team page, I do have the link. It contains the story and the information that we've talked about, but it doesn't contain the nine winning stickers. Michigan, I voted a sticker design contest. I'm guessing the success it's had in 2024 and 2026 probably comes again for the presidential election. It'll be in 2030.
14: 2028.
6: 2028. Did I say 2030?
14: Yeah.
6: Yes. Stop me before I get too far ahead of myself. up to the hour now. Let's get up to the minute news, business, weather, sports on WSGW. We're at 6:50.
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16: For Michigan News Source, I'm Katie Hyde. 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
16: A 23-year-old man is facing charges after Lapeer police say he stabbed himself and falsely reported being attacked at Roden Park. Investigators say Devin Dix was injured at another business while committing a felony. He faces charges including filing a false police report, child abuse, and retail fraud. He's being held on a $5,000 bond. Dix is due back in court on August 31st. A phone scam cost a northern Michigan man more than $9,000.
18: A 64-year-old Grand Traverse area man is out more than $9,000 from a suspected scam. Police say the victim got a text from what he believed to be Apple saying there was a $118 charge on his account and a call. The man called that number and someone claiming to be from the Huntington Bank Fraud Department answered the phone. He was instructed to withdraw $9,200 from his bank account and convert it to Bitcoin. He was then told he would be reimbursed. He's now out the money. Officials advise the victim to contact Bitcoin to file a fraud report. David Barr, Michigan News Source.
16: And Kent County Under Sheriff Brian Muir will take over as sheriff when Michelle LaJoy Young retires. I'm Katie Hyde for Michigan News Source.
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21: 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Its new CEO, Michael Fiddelke, is working on a turnaround plan. Also today, TJX, parent of TJ Maxx, chipmaker Analog Devices, also Estee Lauder and River Cruise Company Viking Holdings and home improvement company Lowe's. Its competitor Home Depot reported upbeat earnings yesterday on more small do-it-yourself projects and contractors who are doing more plumbing and electrical work. Barron's market reporter Jacob Sonnenschein says it's a good sign.
22: You know, the home building stocks are positioned nicely for a little bit of a bounce, and I'd like to see what happens with Lowe's now too.
21: Today, the minutes are released from last month's Federal Reserve meeting. That's your Fox Business Report. I'm Jenny Coselda. Invested in you.
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6: Much more of the up-to-the-hour, up-to-the-minute reports we have on WSGW. It is an up-to-the-minute weather forecast. And WNEM First Alert Meteorologist Stone Schaefer in at 6:56 on WSGW.
7: Wednesday, expect mostly sunny skies, highs in the lower 80s with a northwest wind at 5 to 10. Tomorrow, sunny highs in the lower 80s with a northeast wind at 5 to 10. Friday will start off with mostly sunny skies, highs in the lower 80s, but increasing clouds will be the sight into the afternoon with a chance of rain after 8 p.m. with thunderstorms overnight into your Saturday. For the TV5 First Alert Weather Team, I'm meteorologist Stone Schaefer.
6: Temperature of 62 at WSGW. Heading up to the hour. Going to do the up-to-the-minute sports next.
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6: How about up to the hour, up to the minute sports on WSGW? 6:58's the time. Tigers fell to the Pirates last night, a 4-1 score. It was a great start for pitcher Kader Montero. Perfect through the first four innings. But in the fifth, he walked the leadoff batter and then served up a 2-run homer. Tigers' only run was on a home run. It was by rookie Brett Callahan, his first major league home run. Tigers and Pirates to close out the three-game series today. It's the rubber game, and it's a 12:10 broadcast, so early afternoon on WSGW 790 AM. At Fort Wayne last night, the Great Lakes Loons and Fort Wayne Tin Caps actually played two games, both seven innings. The first was the resumption of a suspended game from August the 2nd, and Fort Wayne won that game 6-5. In the nightcap, Fort Wayne won that game 7-4. Loons will play at Fort Wayne again tonight. It's now, actually, I guess you could say, a seven-game series. And the Lions continuing to prepare for the next preseason game. It's going to be Saturday at home at high noon against Washington. As we go up to the hour with your up-to-the-minute sports on WSGW, to the news next, it's 6:59.
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27: From ABC News, I'm Sherry Preston. Another round of takeaways from the latest primaries, including in the state of Florida, where another Democratic Socialist took the prize. Here's ABC's Sophie Flay.
28: State lawmaker Angie Nixon won the Democratic Senate primary over former National Security Council aide Alex Vindman. Vindman was expected to easily defeat Nixon.
29: You proved that without a shadow of a doubt, organized people beat big money.
28: It's the latest example of progressives beating centrists in Democratic primaries, from New York to Colorado to Michigan.
27: Nixon will face GOP Senator Ashley Moody in November. Also in Florida, Trump-backed Republican Byron Donalds won the GOP governor's race primary, and longtime Congresswoman Debbie Wasserman Schultz won in a newly redrawn district since her former district was eliminated by the Republicans. The Navy facing further scrutiny following news that a destroyer, the USS Benfold, had a major breakdown in the South China. China Sea.
8: The 300 sailors on board reportedly had limited drinking water, no toilets, and no air conditioning after the ship suffered a complete loss of power. It was later towed to the Philippines for repairs. The Benfold was part of a fleet heading to the Middle East to relieve the USS Lincoln, whose crew has been at sea for a record 268 days as part of the war on Iran.
27: ABC's Karen Waugh. President Trump says there are no talks going on and none scheduled with Iran. ABC's Jonathan Carl.
9: There are no signs of any significant negotiations underway with Iran. In fact, it seems like the administration, that the president's been convinced this is the way to do this, has settled on a strategy of economic pressure on Iran and waiting them out.
27: They overhauled the merchandise and are benefiting from a nearly $1 billion tariff refund. Target out this morning with some strong earnings numbers in the second quarter. You're listening to ABC News.
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6: A special, unique amenity that was available at an airport, a well-known airport in the world, is no longer available. Why was this even offered at an airport in the first place? I do not know. And not surprisingly, why it's not available anymore. I will tell you that story coming up at 7:20 on WSGW. As your morning team broadcast on a Wednesday with you and Charlie and Mike and Jonathan together, it's 7:05. Temperature is 62. We are expecting sunshine and a high around 82. Forecast coming. Bill O'Reilly's commentary at 7:25. He's talking about abortion in America. And 7:15, we're talking sports and talking a loss for our Tigers. And two losses, unfortunately, for our Loons. More news now in the WSGW Newsroom. And Mike Percha.
0: Thank you, Charlie. Good morning, everyone. Only one vehicle is believed to have been involved in a fatal ATV crash on Monday on a McCulloch Road in Beaverton Township. The crash is under investigation with the Gladwin County Sheriff's Department, saying 28-year-old Austin McCulloch of Beaverton was driving a 2023 Can-Am Outlander 4x4 quad runner north, south of Calhoun Road, around 4:25 in the afternoon. Police say he lost control crashing the vehicle.

0: and did not survive. Beaverton Fire and Rescue and My Michigan Ambulance Service assisted the Sheriff's Department in responding to the scene. Data centers in Bay City could soon face new zoning restrictions, classifying them as high-intensity industrial uses limited to the city's M2 industrial district. MLive reports planning commissioners will review the proposed ordinance for the first time on Wednesday at 6:30 p.m. at City Hall. Under the draft, larger developers would need to submit impact statements addressing utilities, traffic, noise, and environmental effects, along with emergency response plans and decommissioning plans for equipment. Water-based cooling systems would be limited to closed-loop circulation, and smaller accessory data centers would be capped at 10% of a building's floor area. Bay City Mayor Christopher Gerard says the city has not been approached by any data center developers at this time, but wants regulations in place before it happens. The city of Frankenmuth is alerting drivers westbound traffic on East Genesee Avenue is being rerouted starting today until Friday. This is for westbound drivers on East Genesee, east of M83, and designed to accommodate essential road work ahead of the upcoming school year. Crews are working to complete targeted infrastructure upgrades in front of the middle school, elementary school, high school, and bus garage. The current phase of construction involves adjusting manholes and paving side street approaches. To safely facilitate the improvements, westbound traffic east of M83 is being detoured. The traffic pattern change will remain in effect starting today through Friday, 7 a.m. to 7 p.m. The street will reopen in both directions outside of those times. Drivers heading west towards M83 are advised to follow construction flaggers or find alternate routes. Please allow extra travel time, slow down in active work zones, and watch construction personnel and equipment. Covenant Healthcare and the Saginaw County Health Department plan on building a new healthcare facilities at the former Rite Aid property on the corner of Michigan and Genesee Avenues in Saginaw. The health department would relocate there from its current Michigan Avenue location into a more modern and accessible space. Covenant would gain additional care location near its main hospital campus, complementing its existing network of services. The two organizations have signed a development agreement to expand access to urgent care, primary care, and public health services for residents in the 48602 zip code and surrounding communities. The project is also expected to complement the Medical Diamond District and broader efforts to strengthen healthcare access in Saginaw. Current locations and services for both organizations will stay the same while planning continues, and more details on timelines and facility plans are expected as the project develops. WSGW News Time, 7:09.
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2: 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Topics should be discussed with your individual advisor prior to implementation. 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
0: And 10. The license is being suspended for a home child care in Grand Haven by the state after it claims a teen in the home inappropriately touched one of the children. The Michigan Department of Lifelong Education Advancement and Potential Child Care Licensing Bureau says it's suspending the license for Tammy Collins' home on Columbus Avenue. The child told their parent about the incident earlier this month, with Collins denying it happened. The parents had contacted police. The suspension order alleges Collins told the child's parent the teen would not be in the home when the child was there on August 10th, but was there for nearly 2 hours. Police were called to the house when the teen allegedly attempted to break down the front door of the house a couple days later, breaking the glass. A follow-up to that human skull that a mystery woman donated to the Goodwill in Chelsea. Here is a Michigan News Network, Kyle Kimball.
1: According to the Washtenaw County Medical Examiner, the skull is believed to have come from an African-American woman between 20 and 49 years of age. It's unknown how long ago the person passed away. The skull is well-preserved, skeletonized, dry, and there are traces of adherent soil on it. There are no signs of trauma to the skull. No indications either that it was ever used as a medical or teaching specimen. On Tuesday, the skull was turned over to the FBI crime lab in Quantico, Virginia, for further testing, including DNA analysis. Kyle Kimball, the Michigan News Network.
0: A 38-year-old semi-truck driver, Robert Craig, is being charged with murder after hitting a road commission worker on the side of the highway while he was allegedly high on cocaine in Coldwater Township. The road commission worker was knocked from a tractor along I-69, dying 2 days later. Craig also faces drunk driving and reckless driving, causing death charges. He's being held in the Oakland County Jail on unrelated charges, according to the Branch County prosecutor. Charlie, U of M has chosen its next president, the 17th in the school's history. Here is Pat Vitale.
3: The school is turning to Vanderbilt University for its next leader. See Sabelle Raver, who is currently provost and vice chancellor for academic affairs there. She will succeed Domenico Grasso, who was named U of M's president in May after Kent Siverud, the original pick for the job, withdrew after being diagnosed with a form of brain cancer. The U of M Board of Regents started a national search for its next president in May. Raver earned her Ph.D. in developmental psychology from Yale University. She has served as Vanderbilt's provost since 2021. Prior to that, she was a deputy provost at New York University and held faculty roles at the University of Chicago and Cornell. Pat Vitale for the Michigan News Network.
4: Mark, thank you here on WSGW. We're going to move on to what's going on with the weather forecast on WSGW. 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
5: Happy Wednesday, everyone. For today, mostly sunny skies, highs in the lower 80s, with a northwest wind at 5 to 10. Heading into tonight, partly cloudy, lows in the mid-50s, with a north wind at 5 to 10, calming throughout the night. Tomorrow, it's going to be sunny, highs in the lower 80s, with a northeast wind at 5 to 10. Your Friday will see mostly sunny skies, with highs in the lower 80s, with a rain chance late into the day slash into the overnight hours. Saturday will hold on to rain chances, with a chance of thunderstorms in the afternoon, with partly sunny skies and highs in the lower 80s, and Sunday, sunny highs in the upper 70s. From the TV5 First Alert Weather Team, I'm meteorologist Stone Schaefer.
4: Barometric pressure steady, 2991. Your wind is calm. 62 degrees at WSGW. 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
4: 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Tigers against the Pirates last night. A pitching duel for both teams through the first three innings. Both pitchers were perfect. And for the Tigers, Keter Montero was actually perfect through the first four innings. Then in the fifth, he walked the leadoff batter and then served up a two-run homer. which really was the ball game since the Tigers only scored one run. Montero got through five innings, giving up three runs, four hits, a walk, three strikeouts. Tigers only had five hits for the game. Four of those were singles. One of those, though, was, well, we're calling it a fun hit this morning, since it was the Tigers' only run. And it was pretty significant, too.
9: Strike one, swinging a high fly ball to right field. This one's deep, and that ball is gone, a home run! Brad Callahan, first career home run, acknowledges the bullpen as he rounds second. Slaps hands with Billy Boyer around third. And the Tigers take a 1-0 lead in the fifth. Eighth career at bat. First home run.
4: That's always fun. Then again, that was the top of the fifth when the Tigers took that 1-0 lead before that bottom of the fifth happened we were just talking about. The Tigers didn't have much opportunity anyway. Only left four runners on base, 0-for-3 runners in scoring position. We're just hours away from Tigers baseball today. The Tigers in a 12-10 start on WSJW 790 AM, closing out the three-game series with the Pirates, and Jackson Job will be on the mound. So with the results from last night, the Yankees beat the Orioles 3-1, Rangers 5, Nationals nothing, Toronto 10, Rays 5, Twins 4, Braves 1, Cleveland 8, Giants 1. Cubs beat the White Sox in a second straight walk-off 4-3, by the way. Tigers are 4.5 games behind the White Sox for the division, but in the wild card, we're now one game back of the Rangers. We're tied with the Guardians and the Orioles, and we're a half game behind the Twins and Blue Jays. And the Tigers and the Twins and the Guardians and the Blue Jays and the Orioles, we all have 65 losses. It is tight. The game of the night, the Milwaukee Brewers destroyed the Seattle Mariners 22-0. Since 1901, this is just the third game ever to finish 22-0. Pittsburgh over the Cubs in 1975, Cleveland over the Yankees in 2004, and now the Brewers over the Mariners. At Fort Wayne last night, our Great Lakes Loons were in action. Actually, two games, both seven innings. The first was the conclusion of a suspended game that was actually started back, I think it was August 2nd. And this was at Dow Diamond, but it got suspended because of rain, and so it was finished last night in Fort Wayne. Loons lost 6-5, though Myro Martinez had a two-run homer. In the nightcap, the Fort Wayne Tin Caps beat our Great Lakes Loons 7-4. And Myro Martinez in that game, he drove in all four of the Loons' runs. He went 3-for-3 with a three-run homer and a run-scoring single, too. Loons and Fort Wayne play again tonight. Little Lions football note. As the Lions prepare to host Washington at noon on Saturday, there's a story coming out about football analyst Warren Sapp, a former NFL player, Hall of Famer, who has ranked this season's schedules, and he has ranked the Lions as having the easiest schedule. Now, his rankings, based on strength of schedule, of the projected win totals for teams this year. Not for what they have done in the past, but for what they're doing this year. That's how he has the Lions. Other analysts, by the way, do have the Lions with an easier schedule, maybe not the easiest, but the Lions, who finished out of the playoffs last year and with a 9-8 record, going to have an easier schedule anyway, as far as how the NFL determines its scheduling. It's sports on WSTW. We're at 7:20. Coming up, an airport amenity. No longer available. I don't know why it was available in the first place, but we'll have the story for you coming up next.
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4: To do with airports and amenities, and since I don't fly all that much. But I did find this unusual. And then when I found out it was no longer available, and the reason why, it's like, well, really? Charlie, Mike, Jonathan, and you here on WSGW. We're at 722. And it's not much to the story, but it caught my eye when it was talking about an airport and the amenity no longer being offered was...
10: Bathrooms.
4: No.
10: Oh, okay, good.
4: A sauna.
10: Oh. So I don't want to use an airport sauna anyway.
4: Well, okay, so now you think you're going to my... Like, a sauna? An airport offering a sauna? Now, I'm sure it's probably for, you know, members of those airport clubs and things like that. And okay, I get.
0: I was going to ask if it was a Swedish sauna or a Swedish airport.
4: No, well, actually, there is. So this was actually in Paris, the Charles de Gaulle Airport. But it's no longer available. And it does say in this story, Helsinki Airport is now the only major airline where you can get a sauna at the airport. So...
10: As you would expect.
4: Yeah. But, yeah, it was an amenity available. It offered a private changing room. I would hope it would be private. An enormous walk-in shower. A wood-paneled sauna large enough for several people. A suite that you would reserve for your group or your family, whatever. It wasn't like it was like open for everyone at once. It was...
10: All right, everybody, we're going on a business trip. Get your towels.
4: But I'm thinking... Of all the things I would think I would be doing that if I'm waiting between flights, I don't. But again, I don't travel a lot. So maybe some people, if they're traveling, this is a great way to relax between your flight. I don't know. But it's not available anymore. Apparently, there's now a closed sign. And when asked why the sauna is now closed, the manager of the airport said, unfortunately, it was discovered that passengers were doing things in the sauna that were a little bit more than just taking a sauna.
10: Wait until you get on the plane, guys.
4: Well, that thing. Whatever happened to the Mile High Club? Aren't you just defeating the purpose by being in the airport? And so that's why they've had to close the sauna permanently, because it wasn't being used properly.
10: Unsurprising.
0: You can't do the Mile High Club unless you have a private jet. Not anymore.
10: Not anymore.
0: I mean, you know, in the 80s and 90s, maybe. But.
4: Yeah, not anymore. That's a, okay, well, I'm sorry to say, though, if you're going to be at Charles de Gaulle Airport and you had hopes of perhaps utilizing the sauna, you can't do it anymore.
10: And if you've got a private jet, you can probably get your own sauna anyway. So
4: yeah, exactly.
10: You don't need to worry about that.
4: Don't worry about that one. Like I said, this was just, it was weird to me. Sauna in the airport in the first place. And although this could give a new meaning to the term layover. It is Bill O'Reilly commentary time on WSGW. Abortion in America, Bill wants to talk about coming up next.
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16: Tell them Bill sent you today. On this Wednesday, I'm thinking about abortion in America. Doesn't get more controversial than that. Around the world, there are seven countries that allow the procedure.

0: which could be anything. So what does all this mean? Does that include panic attacks, the description of health of the mother? This is a shocking development for America. And I'd love to see the Supreme Court get involved. I'd also like to see Governor Healey in handcuffs. I have to be honest. No matter how you feel about abortion, this is a barbaric procedure, killing a baby on the birthing table. Other states do have it. Alaska, New Jersey, Minnesota, Vermont. 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That is the Morning O'Reilly Update. More analysis later on.
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4: Hey, it is a Wednesday, and yes, we do have an online poll to talk about. Got results from the previous poll, and we are going to get you engaged into a new poll. That's what we will do after the news here at 7:30 on WSGW. You and Charlie and Mike and Jonathan all together. Starting to break through some morning sunshine. At least we're seeing that here at our studios. Hopefully you as well. 62 the current temp, 82 the projected temp. Forecast what there is in the forecast coming along. It's a pretty simple forecast. 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That's the Delta Door Doctor. 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
5: Thank you, Charlie. Good morning, everyone. A 20-year-old Flint man is facing multiple felony weapons charges after state police found a loaded modified handgun in his waistband during a traffic stop in Mount Morris. Troopers stopped the vehicle around midnight Tuesday on Detroit Street near West Princeton Avenue for an equipment violation and improper lane use. Since everyone in the car was under the age of 21, troopers began investigating a suspected minor in possession violation involving alcohol and marijuana, which is when they found the front seat passenger carrying the gun, a Glock 27 with a 29-round magazine and an illegal automatic conversion switch. The man has been booked into the Genesee County Jail. The city of Midland has a new director of community affairs. Melissa Farley is taking over the role from Selena Harris, who's retiring in September after 35 years with the city. Farley joined Midland in 2019 as a downtown events coordinator and was promoted to public works manager the following year. Before working for the city, she held roles with the Midland Business Alliance, the United Way of Midland County, and the

0: Downtown Bay City Management Board and Development Authority, gaining experience in strategic planning, marketing, and economic development. She holds a communications degree from MSU and has completed the Michigan Certified Public Manager Program, along with local leadership programs through Leadership Midland and Leadership Bay County. Harris joined the city in 1991, later serving as city clerk, community affairs director, executive director of both the Downtown Development Authority and Center City Authority during her tenure. City crews in Saginaw are doing utility work on North Hamilton Street starting this morning. That work will take place between Madison and Throop Streets, requiring the road to be closed until August 28th. During this time, all lanes are closed to through traffic on North Hamilton between Madison and Throop Streets. Again, that's starting this morning until Friday the 28th at 4 p.m. Please follow the posted detour or find an alternate route if possible. Michigan communities are sharing nearly $650,000 in federal grants to plant and maintain trees. The DNR awarded the money to 15 communities and organizations across the state, funding the planting and care of more than 1,200 trees and management plans for more than 2,000, benefiting about 1.5 million Michigan residents. The Saginaw Basin Land Conservancy received $75,000 for public tree planting and care. The City of Three Rivers also received $75,000 to replace trees lost in tornadoes this past spring. The grants come from the Urban and Community Forestry Program, funded through the Department of Agriculture's Forest Service and administered by the DNR. More information is available at michigan.gov/UCF. 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
0: Five. In another midnight showdown twist, President Donald Trump announced he is pausing tariffs on Canada after threatening to slap 50% tariffs on the North American neighbor. The administration says it made the pause Tuesday night due to a possible deal involving the Keystone Pipeline. The tariffs would affect around $20 billion worth of Canadian goods. Mary Buckziger of Oakland County-based automotive supplier Lucerne International says what people need is a policy of stability.
4: That's the worst thing about it. No business likes uncertainty, and that's what we are all faced with right now, is just this constant uncertainty, and it's impossible. It's impossible to make any solid plans. You have to do a lot of scenario planning. Fingers crossed that they can come to some kind of agreement, because this is going to be a huge disruption.
0: Canadian Prime Minister Mark Carney has told reporters that with billions of dollars of goods on the line, his team is working to make a lasting deal possible. A Detroit teen accused of shooting his father has been charged with attempted murder. The Wayne County Prosecutor's Office says the 13-year-old shot his father outside a home near the Southfield Freeway last week. The teen then stole the father's vehicle and drove it to Ohio, where he was arrested, along with attempted murder. The teen is also facing charges of discharging a gun in or at a building and felony firearm. If convicted, a judge will decide if the teen will be sentenced as an adult or as a juvenile. The father is recovering. A new Michigan State University report says teachers in Michigan have seen the biggest decline in inflation. Inflation-adjusted pay of any state since 1995. Reporter Jeremy Jenkins has the details.
5: The average salary has dropped 29% over that time, while Michigan's ranking for starting teacher pay has fallen from 31st in 2017 to 45th last year. The average new teacher now makes about $43,000. The MSU survey also found strong public support for increasing teacher compensation, with nearly 72% saying starting salary should go up. According to respondents, new teachers should earn about $55,000. I'm Jeremy Jenkins, Michigan News Network.
0: Charlie, some communities are figuring out what to do about e-bikes. One is cracking down on mini bikes. Grosse Pointe Farms is currently developing an ordinance to regulate e-bikes in the city, but they've received numerous complaints about e-motos because of their speed and how some are operated. An e-moto is like an off-road two-wheeler and can go faster than a normal e-bike, depending on the specific vehicle, while some have different road rules as well. They received complaints about speeding, stunts, riding on golf courses and other property, asking parents to regulate what their kids are riding. Improperly riding an e-moto could lead to tickets or fines.
6: I've seen some of those e-bikes, I know, whether they're other things too, going through my neighborhood. Sometimes it's like, those things scoot along pretty good.
0: Yeah.
6: I mean, obviously faster than a regular bike, but it's like, a lot of time I don't ever see any of the people riding them wearing helmets or anything like that.
0: Yeah, so. Electronic scooters, too. I see those on a regular basis.
6: So it looks kind of fun, but unfortunately, you are hearing about accidents and deaths and things like that. And in some places, communities that need to say, hey, wait a second, especially if they're on sidewalks and things like that. I don't know. 7:38 on WSGW. Don't know about the weather either, but that's okay. We know somebody who does. 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Now to WNEM First Alert meteorologist Matthew Mondreau. He's off today, actually, and we have Stone Schaefer in.
7: Happy Wednesday, everyone. For today, mostly sunny skies, highs in the lower 80s, with a northwest wind at 5 to 10. Heading into tonight, partly cloudy, lows in the mid-50s, with a north wind at 5 to 10, calming throughout the night. Tomorrow, it's going to be sunny, highs in the lower 80s, with a northeast wind at 5 to 10. Your Friday will see mostly sunny skies, with highs in the lower 80s, with a rain chance late into the day, slash into the overnight hours. Saturday will hold on to rain chances, with a chance of thunderstorms in the afternoon, with partly sunny skies and highs in the lower 80s, and Sunday, sunny highs in the upper 70s. From the TV5 First Alert Weather Team, I'm meteorologist Stone Schaefer.
6: Barometric pressure, 2991 steady. It's a calm wind. It's 62 at WSGW, your connection to the Great Lakes Bay region, your connection to the world. Online poll, we've got to do that for you. Coming up, review results from last week, get you into a new poll for this week. That's something that's coming up with your morning team here of Charlie and Mike and Jonathan. Let me talk about Stormaster Exteriors for a moment, not just your studio sponsor, not just doing work for you, for your home or your business here in the Great Lakes Bay region, but also giving back to you in the community where work is being done. I like talking about Stormaster Exteriors just to recognize that. I mean, sure, it's a business and needs to do work. 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
5: It's still going on.
6: Through August 28th. So if you check your calendar, you have 1 week from this Friday.
5: Okay.
6: It's Friday, August 28th. But this is where, and I said kind of loosely tied into voting, I guess you could say, because you vote for the company that you would choose if you were the winner of the random drawing and get the chance to use the $1,000 gift certificate that you will win to said business. It's presented by Mike's Handyman, and Mike's Handyman are one of the businesses that you could choose. 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It's in the upper left-hand corner. 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And just want to remind you, you've been hearing some of the announcements at times during the day, but we wanted to make sure we highlighted it here on the Morning Team Show. 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Online poll question. Last week we were, I guess, previewing the general election.
5: Yeah.
6: Because we were asking, if you had to vote today, how would you vote in the
5: Senate race?
6: Yeah, the Senate race.
5: Yeah.
6: A very closely watched primary, especially on the Democratic side. We understand that, since Mike Rogers was running unopposed. But now we have the definitive ballot, and we asked if you had to vote today, would you vote for Mike Rogers or Abdul El Sayed? Neither, or I'm not sure. The vote total came out. Mike Rogers, 52%. Abdul El Sayed, 47%.
5: Really?
6: That is a close vote.
5: That is. That's one of the closest I've seen.
6: Especially for candidates.
5: Yeah.
6: Nobody voted neither. Only 1% voted, I'm not sure.
5: Hmm.
6: So does this mean that mines are made up already here in August? And we did so because we thought that we could revisit this poll just ahead of the election. It'll only be a few weeks from now, I understand. But wondered if anything would change between now and then. Would that total stay the same, or could there be anything to sway voters one way or another? Don't know. But we have a baseline. And so that's where our poll stands today. Thank you for taking time to make your vote. And we'll tuck this away and make a comparison come November. So let me make a note on that to Mark. And that brings us to a new poll. And I'm essentially doing the same thing.
9: But for governor.
6: For governor, yeah.
9: Yeah.
6: It's like, you know, we got two big races. There are other races going on. I mean, Secretary of State will be up to. The governor and the Senate race, that'll be the big ones. And there'll be some, obviously, a lot of local. Let's not overlook that. Don't forget about your local candidates and issues and things like that. That'll be on the ballot as well.
9: Arguably more important.
6: So the governor's race, a lot of attention being paid to the major party candidates, we'll call, as Michigan's current Secretary of State, Jocelyn Benson, and Michigan's current U.S. Representative in the 10th Congressional District, John James, will be battling as the Democrat and Republican, respectively, nominations. There will be others on the ballot, though. I've checked the ballot, and you will also have, from the Green Party, Douglas Campbell. From the Libertarian Party, Anthony Hudson. And from the U.S. Taxpayers Party, Donna Brandenburg.
9: Mm-hmm.
6: So you will have more choices than just the two getting the attention, as will happen over the next, well, less than 2 months now, right? Yeah. Oh, we'll also feature the none and I'm not sure opportunities, too. Just in case none of the candidates.
9: It's more than 2 months.
6: Well, where are we at here? We're on
9: August 19th.
6: September? Oh, yeah.
9: Yeah.
6: Well, it's less than, though.
9: It's a
6: less than
9: 3 months. Good amount of time.
6: Less than 3 months. I'm sorry. I guess, yeah.
9: Good amount of time for anything to pop up.
6: Well, and, you know, this is where we're, you know, what could happen. There are many times that things happen over the several weeks to go in a campaign. Sometimes the old famous October surprises that pop out. But we'll find out. But that's what we want you to do. We want to get so now we'll have a preview then for the two of the big races coming in November. Now we just did the secretary the Senate race, and now we'll have the governor race. That's if you go to WSW.com, and if you scroll down the homepage and you find the online poll box and you can cast your vote. And again, we give you all the candidates: Jocelyn Benson, John James, Douglas Campbell, Anthony Hudson, Donna Brandenburg, none, or I'm not sure.
9: There's a nun running?
6: There's a nun running.
9: No.
6: Yes. that would be sister, I'm not political. Well, some say that we could use a prayer when it comes to some of the things that happens in politics today. Maybe that's the best candidate.
9: And isn't that like a thing for people? The nuns, N-O-N-E-S, that they're not affiliated with a party or something like that?
6: I don't remember either. I'd have to look up. Well, we'll find out what happens, and we appreciate those who will participate. And next week, we'll revisit and see where we stand at that time, as we're, again, happy to have our poll back as it is after taking a little hiatus for some necessary work to be done to create a platform to continue the poll. Stay tuned for more on that. It is time to start going up to the hour, up to the minute news, your business, your weather, your sports. It's 7:50.
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11: For Michigan News Source, I'm Katie Hyde. Three Rivers Health is turning tornado damage into a major rebuild. The hospital plans a new $23 million medical office building to replace structures damaged in the March tornado. Nine buildings were hit, with six already back in operation. Maria Baer, president of Three Rivers Health, spoke to WWMT.
12: Those three buildings will be demolished. All of those services will be under one roof in this new medical office building.
11: Three Rivers Health plans to welcome patients into the new space next spring. Michigan lawmakers are considering changes to child care licensing rules aimed at expanding access across the state. Half of Michigan counties have three children for every available child care spot. Lawmakers hope making it easier to open smaller micro centers could help ease the shortage. Representative Betsy Coffia.
13: We're running into the issue of you need so many variances and sort of work to try to make this work because we lack currently state statute that codifies this pilot model as essentially a third category of child care centers.
11: A viral surveillance standoff between Madison Heights and a cannabis dispensary is over. The city has removed a Flock camera pointed at the entrance to Jars Cannabis under a new agreement. The dispensary had blocked the camera with a no Flock zone sign, sparking the dispute. And Michigan voters will have some fresh flair at the polls this November. Nine new I Voted sticker designs were chosen from more than 2,000 entries statewide. More than 53,000 people voted to pick the winners, which local clerks can hand out on Election Day. I'm Katie Hyde for Michigan News Source.
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15: I'm Taylor Riggs, and this is the Fox Business Report.
16: Target is raising expectations for the year after its summer quarter was better than expected. CEO Michael Fiddelke says the company was able to build on the encouraging momentum it saw in the first quarter and was also helped by reducing prices on more than 10,000 frequently purchased items. It will debut a Target Beauty Studio in more than 600 stores. Lowe's is reporting higher sales. Its earnings were helped by tariff refunds, demand from professionals, and online shopping, though CEO Marvin Ellison says it's seeing cautious do-it-yourself spending. Wall Street was hoping for a more upbeat forecast from Lowe's. The stock's down 2.5%. And Amazon Prime Air's drone delivery says it will expand to nearly 500 cities and towns by the end of this year. That's your Fox Business Report. I'm Jenny Coselda. Invested in you.
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6: Gotta do the up to the hour, up to the minute weather forecast. Here's WNEM First Alert Meteorologist. 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
7: It's Wednesday. Expect mostly sunny skies, highs in the lower 80s with a northwest wind at 5 to 10. Tomorrow, sunny highs in the lower 80s with a northeast wind at 5 to 10. Friday will start off with mostly sunny skies, highs in the lower 80s, but increasing clouds will be the sight into the afternoon with a chance of rain after 8 p.m. with thunderstorms overnight into your Saturday. From the TV5 First Alert Weather Team, I'm meteorologist Stone Schaefer.
6: Temperature of 62 at WSGW. With that up to the hour, up to the minute sports. 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
6: Sports on WSGW at now 7:58. Tigers, a loss to the Pirates last night. A 4-1 final score. Game started great, especially for pitcher Cater Montero. Into the fifth inning, he was perfect. But in the fifth inning, he walked the leadoff batter and served up a two-run homer. And with the final score being 4-1, that two-run homer was all it took. The Tigers' only run, that was off the bat of Brett Callahan. That's kind of fun because it was his first career home run. Tigers and Pirates will play again today. Now, this is an early afternoon game. In fact, just a few hours from now at 12:10. Tigers are on the air on WSGW 790 AM, and Jackson Job will be on the mound. Great Lakes Loons playing at Fort Wayne last night. Two games, both seven innings. The first game was actually the resumption of a suspended game from just a few weeks ago. It was being played at Dow Diamond, but it was suspended because of the weather. So it was made up last night in the first game where the Loons were actually still the home team. Fort Wayne 6, Loons 5. And then the regular game was played and Fort Wayne won again, a 7-4 final score. Both those games were seven innings. Loons at Fort Wayne will be playing again tonight. That is your Up to the Hour. You're Up to the Minute Sports on WSGW. Headed to the news coming up next at 8 o'clock. It's 7:59.
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23: From ABC News, I'm Sherry Preston. The November election picture is becoming a little clearer with each state primary we pass. In Florida, Byron Donalds, with the strong backing of President Trump, won the GOP governor's race last night, telling his supporters he wants to unite the party.
24: You see, the Florida dream to us is clear. It's the promise that if you work hard, you can get ahead, own a home, raise your family, and give your kids a better shot than you had, without government holding you back.
23: Democratic Socialist Angie Nixon won her state's Senate primary. She defeated Alex Vindman in the contest for now Secretary of State Marco Rubio's seat.
0: No talks and none scheduled in the war against Iran. ABC's Martha Raddatz with more on how some folks feel about it.
1: Nearly 6 months after the U.S. and Israel launched strikes against Tehran, a new poll shows a majority of Americans disapprove of the strikes against the regime, with 80% of Americans now fearing the war will go on for an extended period of time.
0: President Trump says the Strait of Hormuz is open. Others say, no, it's not. New accusations from the family of actress Hayden Panettiere against those who were at her home when she died. Here's ABC's Trevor Ault.
4: According to police, Panettiere's on-and-off-again boyfriend Brian Hickerson and his brother Zach were also there. Police say they found no indications of foul play or suspicious circumstances, and the preliminary autopsy found no signs of trauma, with her cause of death still pending. Now Panettiere's mother is speaking out in a new interview, saying this person in her life that we've been trying to get rid of for quite some time was with her at her death. And that was Brian Hickerson.
0: In her recent memoir, Panettiere recounted being beaten by Hickerson. President Trump now saying he's delaying the 50% tariffs on $20 billion worth of Canadian goods. They were to have taken effect hours ago. The president says negotiations with Canada go on. This is ABC News.
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6: A subscription club is shutting its doors. Began in 1955 and at one time had one of the most iconic advertising marketing campaigns that was so well known. It's shutting down. I'll tell you what that is coming up at 8:20. Also, I think I've got time to squeeze in. Hey. Bad headline. Clickbait headline. I'm going to warn you about it in case you come across it. You're with Charlie and Mike and Jonathan, and you. We're all together here on the morning team on WSGW. It's 8:05. 63 degrees now. Still got plenty of room to push to a high of about 82 today, and we should have sunshine winning out. Sports to come. Not that there's much to come in sports, because the Tigers and Loons both had tough nights last night. In the WSGW newsroom, here's Mike Percha.
30: Thank you, Charlie. Good morning, everyone.
5: Investigators say alcohol, narcotics, and speed have been ruled out as factors in a crash that killed a 14-year-old Davison boy riding an e-bike in Davison Township. The Township Police Department says a 31-year-old Burton man was driving east on East Atherton Road near South Vassar Road before 4:30 in the morning Thursday when he struck the teen who was traveling in the same direction. The teen died Saturday from his injuries. An autopsy has been planned. Anyone with information about the crash is asked to contact the Davison Township Police Department. An 18-year-old Saginaw teen is due in court on September 2nd for a preliminary hearing after being charged with open murder for an incident in May. According to prosecutors, Travella Conway shot 17-year-old Dion Wiley III in a crowded parking lot outside a Quick Stop on South Washington Avenue after Wiley attended his senior prom earlier in the evening. Wiley was arraigned, was later pronounced dead at My Michigan Medical Center in Saginaw. A 27-year-old bystander was wounded by a stray bullet. Conway was 17 at the time of the shooting. Prosecutors say he may have briefly fled to Georgia before returning to surrender. He was arrested at the Saginaw County Courthouse on Monday and has been charged with five other felonies in addition to the open murder charge. He has been denied bond. Michigan State Representative Greg Alexander of Carsonville is holding office hour events for people across the 98th district, House District, to meet and talk with their representative this month. Alexander will be able to answer questions from attendees and talk about priorities in Lansing. The first meeting will take place on August 28th from 9 to 10 a.m. at the Huron County Memorial Airport in Bad Axe. Then again on August 28th from 11 to noon at the Sandusky Airport in Sandusky. And then finally on August 31st, he'll be at the Marlette Township Hall at 6725 Airport Road in Marlette from 9 to 10 a.m. No appointments to speak with Alexander are necessary. However, those who are unable to attend the meetings but would like to speak with him can do so by calling 517-373-1791. Fourth grade classrooms across the state can now sign up for free field trips to a state park this fall through the DNR's Nature Awaits program. The trained DNR resources educators lead students through a 90-minute interactive hike featuring activities aligned with state curriculum standards, covering subjects like science, language arts, social studies, and physical education. 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WSG W News Time, 8:09.
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5: With school about to start, a lot of teachers spend about $1,000 of their own money for their classroom every year. 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
12: When we think about what projects we want to put out there with Donors Choose and some of these other crowdsourcing wonderful platforms, that we can focus in on those extra things that we know that our students need to, like, stay engaged in the classroom.
5: Russell says that has helped her save money and helped her get a 3D printer and other things for the classroom over the years. 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A Detroit man accused of mailing drugs to 8 different prisons in Michigan is facing a long list of charges. The Attorney General's office claims 36-year-old John Calhoun sent mail to inmates that appeared to be from an attorney, but they actually contained drugs. Among the prisons involved were Kinross and Muskegon. Calhoun has been charged with conducting a criminal enterprise, delivery of a controlled substance, and bringing contraband into prisons. It isn't the only case of something being smuggled into prisons. The Corrections Department has stopped more than 100 incidents of contraband from coming into prisons since the beginning of the year. Economic experts, Charlie, say that Michigan's economy is steady. According to new data from Anderson Economic Group, the state's unemployment remains higher than the national average, though both rates are similar to last year. Tyler Thiel, Anderson Economic Group's VP of Director and Economic Analysis, says there are some sectors that are seeing growth.
3: Our key industries are doing all right. So manufacturing, for example, is on an upward trend in Michigan. So is education. Hospitality, I think we can safely say, has finally fully recovered from the pandemic, and we're back to, you know, tracking normal rates.
5: Thiel says that there are private sector jobs showing some growth, too, though that remains minimal.
6: Well, at least there's some positive sounds in some of that data. Mike, thank you. On WSGW at 8:13. Got some weather data to do for you here on WSGW and the forecast. 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Not a WNEM First Alert meteorologist. It's Stone Schaefer this morning.
7: Happy Wednesday, everyone. For today, mostly sunny skies, highs in the lower 80s, with a northwest wind at 5 to 10. Heading into tonight, partly cloudy, lows in the mid-50s, with a north wind at 5 to 10, calming throughout the night. Tomorrow, it's going to be sunny, highs in the lower 80s, with a northeast wind at 5 to 10. Your Friday will see mostly sunny skies, with highs in the lower 80s, with a rain chance late into the day slash into the overnight hours. Saturday will hold on to rain chances with a chance of thunderstorms in the afternoon with partly sunny skies and highs in the lower 80s, and Sunday, sunny highs in the upper 70s. From the TV5 First Alert Weather Team, I'm meteorologist Stone Schaefer.
6: Got a steady barometer. It's 2991. Got wind that's coming from the west, maybe 5 miles per hour, if that. 63 at WSGW, your connection to the Great Lakes Bay region, your connection to the world. One nice thing that we've had in the weather forecast for, seems a number of days now, having any big breezy, blustery conditions that sometimes can plague a weather forecast for seemingly days on end, continuous breezy conditions, but we've been doing pretty well. Sports, unfortunately not doing well, the Tigers last night, or the Loons for that matter. That's coming up for you next on WSGW.
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6: Checking out your sports here on WSGW. We're checking out Tigers baseball and the Tigers and Pittsburgh Pirates. It was the second game of what is a 3-game series being held in Pittsburgh. And it started out great. In fact, both pitchers were perfect through the first 3 innings. 9 up, 9 down on both sides. Tigers eventually would get hit first, but didn't matter. In the end, the Tigers losing. Cater Montero was perfect into the fifth inning. 12 up, 12 down. First batter in the fifth inning walks. Next batter hits a home run. It's 2-1 at that point. And the Tigers losing 4-1, so that's really all the runs the Pirates needed. Montero would finish through five innings of three-run baseball, four hits, a walk, three strikeouts. Tigers only managed five hits. Four of those were singles. But one of those, the only run that the Tigers scored.
2: One, swinging a high fly ball to right field. This one's deep, and that ball is gone, a home run.
6: Well, that was a home run call there from Dan Dickerson that, unfortunately, I guess we're not going to hear the rest of. It was Brett Callahan, the rookie, hitting his very first Major League home run. So kind of exciting. Actually put the Tigers up 1-0 at that point because it came in the top of the fifth, but in the bottom half of the fifth, that's when the damage was done by the Pirates. Tigers and Pirates play just a few hours from now. In fact, 4 hours from now. It's a 12:10 broadcast on WSGW 790 AM. Jackson Jobe's going to be on the mound. So interesting scoreboard watching last night. Yankees beat the Orioles 3-1. Rangers shut out the Nationals 5-0. Toronto doubled up the Rays 10-5. Twins 4, Braves 1, Cleveland 8, Giants 1. The Cubs walked off the White Sox 4-3 for a second straight night. So, the Tigers trailing the White Sox for the division title at 4.5 games. And now we're one game back of the Rangers in the wild card. We're tied with Cleveland and the Orioles, by the way, one game back. And we're a half game behind the Twins and Blue Jays, who are actually ahead of us now in the wild card. And if you look at the loss column, which is very important, the Tigers, the Twins, the Guardians, the Blue Jays, and the Orioles all tied with 65 losses. It's just going to be tight down the stretch, unless you've got one team that suddenly gets hot, maybe the rest start to fall away, but we'll find out. Oh, the crazy game of the night last night was the Brewers 22, Seattle nothing. Just the third game since 1901 to ever finish with that kind of lopsided score. Pittsburgh over the Cubs in 1975. The Indians at that time over the Yankees in 2004. Fort Wayne Tin Caps beat our Great Lakes Loons twice last night. Both games were seven innings. The first game was actually the continuation of a suspended game that was being played at Dow Diamond a couple of weeks ago, and then the weather came. So it was finished up. The Loons were still the home team in that first game. Fort Wayne 6, Loons 5. Myro Martinez hit a two-run homer in that game. In the nightcap, the Loons lost 7-4, though Myro Martinez had a good nightcap. He finished 3-for-3 with a two-run homer, I should say with a three-run homer, and a run-scoring single, so he knocked in all four of the Loons' runs in the loss. Loons at Fort Wayne again tonight. Lions preparing to play Saturday, the only home preseason game. Lions hosting the Washington Commanders at noon. There's a football analyst, Warren Sapp, former player, Hall of Famer. He's out with his rankings of season schedules. He says the Lions have the easiest schedule. Though his ranking is based on the projected win totals for this year's teams. Most of the analysts who do season schedule strength go back to last year's records to talk about it. And if you do that with other sources, the Lions still have an easy record, though maybe not the easiest. Of course, the Lions missed the playoffs last year and finished 9-8, so you know it's going to be an easier schedule anyway. It's your sports on WSGW at 8:20. A club, a subscription club, is shutting down. It came into existence in 1955 and it contains one of the most iconic marketing campaigns ever. I'll tell you about that coming up. And I think we'll squeeze in too, in case you come across this clickbait headline. It's not what the headline says it is. It's not even close to the story. Want to make sure you're aware.
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0: Well, USGW, you got Charlie and Mike and Jonathan. It is 8:23. I needed a 1970s song, and so I just thought, hey, maybe a little Billy Joel 1978 would work. And it's to talk about the ending of one of the most famous subscription-based clubs that had one of the most iconic marketing campaigns.
1: Oh, wait.
0: Ever.
1: Columbia House?
0: Yes! Mike, you're right there. Remember, here's a commercial. I mean, when Columbia House got Dick Clark to voice its commercial.
2: Ladies and gentlemen, Dick Clark! Have I got music for you? 13 of your favorite albums for one penny when you join the Columbia Record and Tape Club. It's all here in TV Guide. The most music a little money can buy. And watch this. You can make it 14 albums for the same penny. Just put the number of any extra album in this gold box, and it's yours. So look for the gold box in TV Guide, the Sunday's Family Weekly, and these magazines.
3: What value.
0: Yeah. there was value. In fact, on the Morning Team page, I even put up, do I have that handy here? I even put up an
3: ad for it.
0: An ad for it, one of those printed ads. That was the big one.
1: I think it was like you committed to buying so many after that first initial.
0: Yes. Yeah. That was the key. Yeah. In fact, in this ad it says, if you read in a little fine print, if you agree to buy 9 more selections at regular club prices in the coming 3 years.
3: Uh-huh.
0: And I think they also would send you, unless this was a different part of a different deal, send you some selections that you had to pay for.
1: Yeah, and you might not have wanted them.
0: Exactly.
1: Yeah.
3: That's not a ripoff at all.
0: The fine print was there. And they began, they say, Columbia House to reach rural and suburban customers who didn't have easy access to record stores. And so they thought, we'll bring the store to your home. And when you think about that, though, this is, it started in 55, but really became big in the 70s and 80s. I think it continued into the 90s for a little while, too. But things changed, especially in the 2000s. When digital came along, that's when they really started having problems. But in 1996, over 16 million members of the club. So it was very successful for a long time. But, yeah, I remember those ads were all over the place. I mean, I remember thinking, I don't think there's 13 albums that I want.
1: So they were still around?
0: Yeah, they were still around. Apparently, they had branched into books as well as also selling DVDs and Blu-rays and other music became a secondary source, if you will.
3: Of course, they've got to go away. The penny is out of circulation. So you can't get 13 records or tapes for 1 cent anymore.
1: Well, you know, if you adjust for inflation, it's about a dime.
3: Yeah.
0: by today's standards. It was iconic, though. It was iconic, and it's going away. It doesn't say, it says after September 15th, the Columbia House will no longer be accepting new orders. So,
1: you know what I was surprised to find ended in 2016, but I was surprised to find that it had lasted that long. Betamax videotapes.
0: Really? They were still around in 2016?
1: Sony was still selling Betamax blank cartridges up to 2016.
0: Did the units still exist to play Betamax?
1: Yeah, I don't think so. I think they stopped selling the units in the early 2000s.
3: But people still have them.
0: I mean, I've got video, VHS
3: yeah.
0: tapes.
1: Yeah, we had a Betamax when I was...

0: don't mess with a long kind of recipe. My first thought was, oh my gosh, what's going on? Although I did say then, I thought, did they change the recipe 30 years ago? I don't recall.
1: I don't know.
0: But anyway.
1: I wasn't here.
0: So it reads this way. Jif is one of the most iconic peanut butter brands, and it recently won our peanut butter taste test. But now the beloved brand is making a big change to its fan favorite products. The peanut butter brand and its iconic logo, untouched for more than 30 years, Jif has decided to give a makeover to the logo.
1: Oh.
0: That's the change.
1: That's the change.
0: Oh,
1: no.
0: Bad headline.
1: Yeah.
0: Bad, bad, bad.
1: No, they're not changing anything about the peanut butter.
2: Clickbait.
1: Yep.
0: Yep, exactly right. Exactly right. So, this is a service. If you come across online any headline that talks about Jif changing, no, it's not changing the peanut butter, but it is going to change the logo, in case you care about that. And I guess in September, it's supposed to be in stores where you start seeing the change. So, that's what's going on. Jif is.
2: I don't know. Don't change the logo either. It's iconic.
1: Yeah.
0: Yeah, that's true. You know, a lot of times those logos become just as iconic as the.
2: It's like taking Mr. Peanut and giving him a pair of glasses instead of a monocle. I don't know.
0: No, even better. Give him LASIK and take away the monocle. You wouldn't do that.
2: Or Mr. Clean going through Rogaine treatments.
0: You
2: know, like.
0: you just don't do that. You just don't do that.
1: You know, you account for the Mandela effect on this, though. People remember Jiffy as a peanut butter product.
0: Yeah.
1: But there never was one. It's just Jif.
0: No, it's just Jif.
1: So,
2: yeah, there's Jiffy Pop, and that's popcorn.
1: And maybe that's the change that they're referring to 30 years ago.
0: maybe that's it.
1: They hid Jiffy.
0: Or the mix, the corn mix, you know, the Jiffy.
1: Hell yeah.
0: So
2: Jiffy popcorn and I don't care.
0: Yeah. Thank you. It's
3: 8:29. 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
0: All right, ladies and gentlemen, I apologize in advance, because admittedly, I admit, this is, it's immature humor at its best, but I gotta say, I also think it's clever marketing and it's getting a lot of attention, so you put up with one to get the other, I suppose, and we'll give it some attention despite the immaturity of the humor. Which is coming up for you, and I'll tell you what's going on. Let's just put it this way. You're in for a treat. You're in for a treat. Charlie and Mike and Jonathan and you here on WSBW. It's 63 degrees, high today of 82 in the sunshine. 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
2: Thank you, Charlie. Good morning, everyone. The Gladwin County Sheriff's Department was assisted by Beaverton Fire and Rescue and My Michigan Ambulance Services in responding to a deadly ATV crash Monday in Beaverton Township. Deputies say 28-year-old Austin McCulloch of Beaverton was driving a 2023 Can-Am Outlander 4x4 quad runner north on McCulloch Road, south of Calhoun Road, around 4:25 p.m. when he lost control of the vehicle. McCulloch did not survive the crash. No other vehicle is believed to have been involved. The Sheriff's Department says the crash is still under investigation. Data centers in Bay City could soon face new zoning restrictions, classifying them as high-intensity industrial uses limited to the city's M2 industrial district. MLive reports planning commissioners will review the proposed ordinance for the first time on Wednesday at 6:30 p.m. at the City Hall. Under the draft, larger developers would need to submit impact statements addressing utilities, traffic, noise, and environmental effects.

0: facts, along with emergency response plans and decommissioning plans for equipment. Water-based cooling systems would be limited to closed-loop circulation, and smaller accessory data centers would be capped at 10% of a building's floor area. Bay City Mayor Christopher Girard says the city has yet to be approached by any data center developers, but wants those regulations in place before it happens. The city of Frankenmuth is alerting drivers westbound traffic on East Genesee is being rerouted starting today until Friday. This is for the westbound drivers on East Genesee Street east of M83 and is designed to accommodate essential roadwork ahead of the upcoming school year. Crews are working to complete targeted infrastructure upgrades in front of the middle school, elementary school, high school, and bus garage. The current phase of construction involves adjusting manholes and paving side street approaches. To safely facilitate the improvements, westbound traffic east of M83 is being detoured. The traffic pattern will change, will remain in effect Wednesday through Friday from 7 a.m. to 7 p.m., with the street reopening in both directions outside of those times. Drivers heading west toward M83 are advised to follow construction flaggers or seek alternate routes. Please allow for extra travel time, slow down in active work zones, and watch construction personnel and equipment. The Dalzell College Planetarium is going to temporarily close the theater for maintenance. The Bay City Planetarium Theater will be shut down between September 1st and the 9th, with shows to resume on the 10th. During the maintenance period, the building and the gift shop will remain open. The building will be closed on September 5th for further maintenance. A Saginaw student is among nine winners of Michigan's 2026 I Voted Sticker Design Contest. Secretary of State Jocelyn Benson announced the winners, which included Lenore Coyle in the high school category. The contest drew nearly 2,100 design submissions and more than 53,000 votes statewide. Winners were chosen across three categories, elementary and middle school, high school, and general, with three winning designs selected in each. The Collegiate Student Advisory Task Force, which created the contest, narrowed the submissions down to 30 semifinalists per category before voting. The winning designs can be seen at michigan.gov/SOS. WSGW News Time, 8:35.
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0: I'm at 836. A follow-up to a human skull in Washtenaw County that a woman donated to a local Goodwill store. According to the county medical examiner, the skull is believed to have come from an African-American woman between the ages of 20 and 49 years old. It's not known how long ago the person died. Police in Chelsea say the skull is well-preserved, skeletonized, dry, and there are traces of adherent soil on it. There are no signs of trauma to the skull, and likewise, no indication it was ever used as a medical or teaching specimen. The skull has been turned over to the FBI crime lab in Quantico, Virginia for further analysis, including DNA testing. New tariffs on $20 billion worth of Canadian imports will not be going into effect at this time. President Donald Trump posted on social media he had paused the tariffs based on the fact Canada and the USA, subject to the finalization of documents, have a deal. Trump's import taxes would have hit about 5% of what Canada ships to the U.S. every year, including products ranging from hockey sticks to tongue depressors. Mary Begeiser, a CEO of automotive supplier Lucerne International, says the industry continues to crave policy stability.
7: Wherever the tariffs may land, they just need to land already. We've been circling around the airport and everybody's starting to get a little airsick. It's time to put the plane down so that we can put some stability in front of us and actually start making plans to march forward with a little bit of certainty under our belts.
0: A June poll conducted by the Michigan Smart Trade Alliance shows nearly 3 in 4 Michigan residents believe tariffs are contributing to higher inflation and increasing prices. And Charlie, officials at the University of Michigan have made a decision on who will be the school's next president. The Board of Regents has chosen Dr. Sybil Raver, who is currently a provost and vice chancellor for academic affairs at Vanderbilt University, to become the school's 17th president. Regent Mark Bernstein led the search and said Dr. Raver checked all of the boxes that the search committee wanted out of their choice for president.
8: She was at NYU. She was on the faculty at the University of Chicago and Cornell University. She did her PhD at Yale. She was a financial aid, a scholarship student at Harvard. She has also been one of the most transformative, innovative leaders in higher education. And that's exactly what we're looking for at the University of Michigan.
0: Dr. Raver will succeed Domenico Grasso, who was named UM's president in May after Ken Severud, the original pick for the job, withdrew after being diagnosed with brain cancer. Her term will begin December 1st.
1: All right. So a few months from now, officially. Mike, thank you. On WSGW. In the weather update. This forecast, it is with WNEM, First Alert Meteorologists, for Matthew Montrow this morning. It is Stone Schaefer.
9: Happy Wednesday, everyone. For today, mostly sunny skies, highs in the lower 80s, with a northwest wind at 5 to 10. Heading into tonight, partly cloudy, lows in the mid-50s, with a north wind at 5 to 10, calming throughout the night. Tomorrow, it's going to be sunny, highs in the lower 80s, with a northeast wind at 5 to 10. Your Friday will see mostly sunny skies, with highs in the lower 80s, with a rain chance late into the day slash into the overnight hours. Saturday will hold on to rain chances, with a chance of thunderstorms in the afternoon, with partly sunny skies and highs in the lower 80s, and Sunday, sunny highs in the upper 70s. From the TV5 First Alert Weather Team, I'm meteorologist Stone Schaefer.
1: So it's a steady barometer of 2991. It's a west wind averaging 5. 63 degrees at WSGW. Your connection to the Great Lakes Bay region, your connection to the world. Looks like we got some of that sunshine that we have outside our studios right now. Hopefully you've got some sunshine, too, and enjoy this August summer day. And we'll do so without any extra weather messages, as we check the National Weather Service, and nothing for here in the Great Lakes Bay region or any place else in the state. So we can move on. Move on to... Again, I'm apologizing in advance. It's immature, but I'm amused by it, and I have to say it's clever marketing. Clever marketing. I'll tell you what's going on coming up as your morning team broadcasts. 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
1: Morning Team Wednesday in progress. You and Charlie and Mike and Jonathan. Art Lewis is actually off today, by the way. Just for today. He'll be back tomorrow. It's 8:43. 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Thank you for joining. Often say that with listening on WSGW.com, that's one thing, and we certainly encourage you to do so. But while you're there, along with the other great content at WSGW.com, such as our local news and access to radio shows and podcasts and contests, make sure you do access to the Morning Team page, as we are both on air and online, offering up what we do on air to the online content, including podcast conversations that take place throughout the morning, and links to videos or pictures that we talk about. And here's a prime example of that. I have a link to what I'm talking about in a couple of different ways. Now, I said going into the news, and I will say again, I apologize. It is admittedly immature humor, sophomoric. I get it. But I'm finding it amusing. But I also must tell you, it is clever marketing.
2: Okay.
1: Want to honor that. You know, when it comes to humor, good humor usually has got a foundation of truth to it, you know? I mean, you take, there's something that's true. Comedians are great at doing this, especially if they're taking things in their own lives.
2: Yeah.
1: Take something that happened. Now, admittedly, they'll build on it, exaggerate it and everything. And I get that. That's fine. But mm-hmm. there's there. And in marketing, when businesses are trying to advertise themselves, a lot of times if you can attach yourself to something that's going on and something that's well known in the world today, especially some kind of news event, and turn it into something that's humorous. Have you seen what Liquid Death and Garage Beer are doing?
2: No, but I know Liquid Death's marketing is top-notch, because that's basically all they have.
1: Well, a lot of people say this is the best they've ever done.
3: Garage Beer?
1: Yeah.
3: I've not heard of that one.
1: Well, they've teamed up. Liquid Death, of course, is water.
3: Yeah.
1: I mean, and Garage Beer is, I don't think it's a high alcoholic content beer, but it's, and it's not well known, but it's, but, so they've teamed up here. And they've teamed up to advertise and market a campaign where they want to offer help to the data centers. So this is key because it's something that's in the news. As they say, data centers need millions of gallons of water to keep their servers cool. That's one of the issues.
2: Mm-hmm.
1: Where's all that water coming from?
2: Are they volunteering their water?
1: If you drink enough Liquid Death and enough Garage Beer, you're going to produce water.
2: Uh-huh.
1: You're in for a treat here. So they have enlisted the help of Jason Kelce, former NFL player. Famously, you could say the brother of, you know, Travis Kelce, who married Taylor Swift. But he, in his own right, has become somewhat a phenomenon when it comes to some podcasting he does and some fun stuff he does with videos. So they've put together a campaign. And the campaign is, again, to produce as much pee as humanly possible and send it to AI data centers so we can all pee on computers together and save humanity. That is the campaign. On the Morning Team page, I have put up a link. Here's what it says. We want your pee. Again, I'm apologizing, but this is what it is. And it's to help
2: cool
1: data centers.
2: Cool data centers, yeah.
1: They are marketing an actual receptacle.
2: Nice.
1: And it's titled Data Center Coolant for you to produce your pee, put it in the sealable jar so you can mail it to AI data centers. And they have come up with a commercial. I'm going to play the commercial for you here. It's on YouTube. I put a link up to that as well. It involves Travis Kelce in the bathroom starting so he can introduce the product, and then it morphs into a whole number of people marching through a field who are offering to donate their pee in a number of different receptacles that would be very specific to what they are as far as their life are concerned. So here we go. Here is the Liquid Death Garage Beer commercial for the pee for the data centers.
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0: junk.
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1: Yeah, yeah. 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

0: Does anybody else have to go to the bathroom?
1: Yeah, I told you.
0: It's like that, like when the prank you pull on somebody in school, where you put when they're asleep, you put their hand in a glass of water.
1: I know it's immature. I know it's sophomore. I'm sorry, it was amusing. But again, clever to the marketing campaign. You took something that's a big issue, and it's truthful, and you turned it into something, and you actually have produced it. By the way, those actual receptacles are for sale.
2: Yeah.
1: I put a link up. They're sold out right now.
2: Not surprised.
1: You can't buy one. And if you look closely in the advertisement, because they're encouraging people to send it in the mail, in the advertisement it does say, the suits, of course the corporate people, want us to tell you, please don't actually send in your pee. Because you know what's going to happen.
2: Oh, yeah.
1: Someone's going to attempt to do it. So don't actually do it. Liquid Death and Garage Beer and the We Want You Pee campaign.
2: That's really funny.
1: Is it not?
2: They've got great marketing.
1: Like I said, to your point, on some of the comments were like, this is the best ever. That's saying a lot because they got some great marketing.
2: They had a good one with Ozzy Osbourne years ago.
1: Oh, what to do with Ozzy?
2: With their death dust drink additive.
1: Oh, really funny.
2: Well,
1: if you want to see it all, and if you want a link to try and get your own receptacle, I put the links up on the Morning Team page for you.
2: You know, this isn't an idea that's unique to America, though. It's also something the European countries are into as well.
1: It is time to start going up to the hour. Up to the minute news of business and weather. It's 8:51.
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4: For Michigan News Source, I'm Katie Hyde. 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
4: A 23-year-old man is facing charges after Lapeer police say he stabbed himself and falsely reported being attacked at Roden Park. Investigators say Devin Dix was injured at another business while committing a felony. He faces charges including filing a false police report, child abuse, and retail fraud. He's being held on a $5,000 bond. Dix is due back in court on August 31st. A phone scam cost a northern Michigan man more than $9,000.

0: A 64-year-old Grand Traverse area man is out more than $9,000 from a suspected scam. Police say the victim got a text from what he believed to be Apple saying there was a $118 charge on his account and a call. The man called that number and someone claiming to be from the Huntington Bank Fraud Department answered the phone. He was instructed to withdraw $9,200 from his bank account and convert it to Bitcoin. He was then told he would be reimbursed. He's now out the money. Officials advised the victim to contact Bitcoin to file the fraud report. David Barr, Michigan News Source.
1: And Kent County Under Sheriff Brian Muir will take over as sheriff when Michelle LaJoy Young retires. I'm Katie Hyde for Michigan News Source.
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4: I'm Elizabeth MacDonald, and this is the Fox Business Report.
5: Target's turnaround plan appears to be working. The company's now predicting sales will increase 5% this year after an upbeat quarter boosted by its discounting of popular items. The company was also helped by its tariff refund. But CEO Michael Fiddelke says Target still needs to improve sales of apparel and home goods. Lowe's also reported an upbeat quarter. Earnings topped expectations. Sales were up. Total sales jumped more than 8% from a year ago. And it was helped by a tariff refund. Though the home improvement company offered a cautious forecast for the year, and the stock's down 2%. Stock futures are under pressure. The S&P 500 lost ground yesterday for a third straight session. That's your Fox Business Report. I'm Jimmy Cosolda, invested in you.
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3: Going to get going up to the hour here with an up-to-the-minute Fox weather report. We just did the Fox Business Report. It's weather report on WSGW with WNEM. First alert meteorologist is Stone Schaefer.
8: It's Wednesday. Expect mostly sunny skies, highs in the lower 80s with a northwest wind at 5 to 10. Tomorrow, sunny highs in the lower 80s with a northeast wind at 5 to 10. Friday will start off with mostly sunny skies, highs in the lower 80s, but increasing clouds will be the sight into the afternoon with a chance of rain after 8 p.m. with thunderstorms overnight into your Saturday. For the TV5 First Alert Weather Team, I'm meteorologist Stone Schaefer.
3: Temperature of 63 degrees at WSGW. 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Art is off today. We'll have more on that in just a moment. Let me remind you, Tigers baseball today. Tigers are playing a 12:10 game. That's right. A lot of times you expect the 12:45 starts, but it's a 12:10 start. And we'll have that for you on WSGW 790 AM. Tigers and Pittsburgh Pirates closing out the three-game series in Pittsburgh. It's a rubber game of the three-game series, so that'll be on the way. Again, Jonathan Dent is sitting in for Art Lewis this morning, since Art is off. Art actually returns tomorrow. It's just off for one day today. You, Jonathan, when you're sitting in, what's coming up for you?
9: Yeah, during the 9 o'clock hour, we're going to be talking to some folks who are taking after the Josh and Jace trend that they came through Michigan the last few weeks, and a couple people who are going to be heading across the pond to the UK, Josh Abram and Connor Wieland, are going to be over there. We'll be talking with them during the 9 o'clock hour, and then during the 10 o'clock hour, Aiden Frosch, he is one of the coaches with Northwood University's esports program. We're going to be talking about the upcoming year for them, and there's an event that they're involved with at Dow Diamond next month. Yes.
3: September, yeah.
9: Time gets wonky this time of year.
3: It does.
9: And we'll be talking about that. No guests on Focus, so we'll have a little bit to talk about there. I've got a few ideas, and we'll be on to the farm show after that.
3: All on the way with Jonathan Dent for Art Lewis this morning on WSGW. Got to get out in song. Got an honor song this morning. We found out of his death yesterday. Actually died on Monday, but we found out yesterday the death of ZZ Top drummer Frank Beard.
10: Rumors spreading around.
3: Age of 77.
10: Takes his time. By the shack outside LaGrange.
3: Classic LaGrange.
10: You know what I'm talking about. Just let me know if you want to go to that home out on LaGrange. They got a lot of nice girls.

0: a song for Frank Beard, 77, the drummer for ZZ Top. Of course, ironically, the only one without the beard. And some LaGrange for you this morning. Did you get your ah-ha-ha's in? It's 9 o'clock.
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2: From ABC News, I'm Sherry Preston. A big upset in the Florida Democratic Senate primary. ABC's Jay O'Brien says another far-left Democrat, a member of the Democratic Socialists of America, knocked off the candidate the party wanted to win.
3: Self-declared Democratic Socialist and State Representative Angie Nixon beating Alexander Vindman in the primary to take on Republican Senator Ashley Moody, expected to be an uphill battle for Democrats this fall. Vindman was backed by establishment party leaders, and his campaign raised $16 million. None of it was enough to beat Nixon, who joined the DSA in the middle of her campaign.
2: In Alaska, Republican incumbent Senator Dan Sullivan advanced to the general election, along with another candidate named Dan Sullivan. He's been accused of entering the race just to confuse voters, but he strongly denies that. New scrutiny over the U.S. military on news that another Navy ship had a major breakdown. ABC Chief Global Affairs Correspondent Martha Raddatz.
4: In the South China Sea last month, the Navy confirms a power failure aboard the USS Benfold left sailors without potable water, working toilets, or air conditioning for 4 days. Tugboats had to tow the Benfold to the Philippines, where sailors were provided food and lodging while the destroyer was repaired.
2: Several Democratic lawmakers have called for investigations following reports of deteriorating conditions aboard the USS Abraham Lincoln in the Middle East. Frustration growing in Griffith, Indiana.
5: We understand we're not the only ones to be affected by this terrible storm. However, we still have 3/4 of our population without power.
2: Griffith City Council President Rick Rifa says power for most went out a full week ago amid continuous rounds of thunderstorms. More rain in store for Indiana today. The Target turnaround continues. The retailer reporting its second straight quarter of sales gains under new CEO Michael Fiddleke, a 20-year veteran with the company. Target says sales and traffic were both up at its stores. You're listening to ABC News.
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16: Partly sunny skies and 66 degrees at 9:05. Good morning. I'm Mike Korchuk. A loaded Glock 27 handgun with a 29-round magazine and an illegal automatic conversion switch was found in the waistband of a front seat passenger during a traffic stop in Mount Morris. Michigan State Police troopers pulled the vehicle over for an equipment violation and improper lane use around midnight on Tuesday on Detroit Street near West Princeton Avenue. All of the occupants were under the age of 21, prompting troopers to investigate a suspected minor in possession violation involving alcohol and or marijuana, which led to the discovery of the weapon. The 20-year-old Flint man carrying the gun was booked into the Genesee County Jail and is now facing multiple felony weapons charges. The City of Midland has a new Director of Community Affairs. Melissa Farley is taking over the role from Selena Harris, who is retiring in September after 35 years with the city. Farley joined Midland in 2019 as a downtown events coordinator and was promoted to Public Works Manager the following year. Before working for the city, she held roles with the Midland Business Alliance, the United Way of Midland County, and the Downtown Bay City Management Board and Development Authority, gaining experience in strategic planning, marketing, and economic development. She holds a communications degree from Michigan State University and has completed the Michigan Certified Public Manager Program, along with local leadership programs through Leadership Midland and Leadership Bay County. Harris joined the city in 1991, later serving as city clerk, community affairs director, and executive director, both of the Downtown Development Authority and Center City Authority during her tenure. WSGW News Time, 9:07.
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16: It's the weather forecast is next. More information has come out about a death involving a child riding an e-bike. The Davison Township Police Department says a 14-year-old was struck by a car and killed while riding on a road east of Flint early in the morning last Thursday. Police say alcohol and speed were not factors in the crash. Several communities have been implementing new rules regarding e-bikes because of the numbers of crashes and injuries. Michigan's unemployment rate remains higher than the national average, but experts say, despite that, the state is seeing a steady economy. Anderson Economic Group released updated data that looks at economic indicators in the United States, Michigan, and Illinois. According to today's data, the Michigan GDP is showing a gradual upward trend, but the economy overall remains stagnated. Tyler Thiel, Anderson Economic Group's VP and Director of Economic Analysis, says consumer sentiment is a factor in why the state is lagging behind.
20: We actually measure CPI for Michigan by looking at the Detroit Warren Dearborn data set. And that has really jumped up. We were on a downward trend for a while. It's continued to be up volatility for about a year. And we're way below peaks in 2022, but the height of that is still not where it should be ideally.
16: Neil says key industries, including manufacturing and education, are trending upward. Two of Detroit's most prominent cultural institutions are teaming up for a November ballot request seeking 10-year funding from Wayne and Oakland counties. Operators of the Charles H. Wright Museum of African American History and the Detroit Historical Society are seeking a 0.2 mil request for the next decade, roughly amount $10 a year for a home with a taxable value of $100,000. WSGW News Time 910. I'm Mike Percha.
21: Here's your WSGW weatherology forecast. For today, we'll see gradually clearing skies with high temperatures in the upper 70s. Winds out of the northwest at 5 to 10. Then for tonight, partly cloudy, a low of 55. Lots of sunshine into your Thursday with lower 80s making a return. For Thursday night, mostly clear, dropping back to a low of 58. Friday, still a dry and mostly sunny forecast, highs up to 83. But then showers and storms likely into your Saturday, with high temperatures working up to 80. I'm meteorologist Michael Carroll with the WSGW Weatherology Forecast. Right now it's 64.
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0: NorthwoodUniversity.com. During the 10 o'clock hour today, we'll be talking with Aiden Frosch with Northwood University's esports program. We'll be talking about back to school, the team getting back in action, and all of the great events coming up this year, as well as the Great Lakes Gaming Convention, which takes place next month. Northwood is involved with that. But during the 9 o'clock hour here, we're going to talk with a couple guys from the local area who are turning the tables on some friends from across the pond. You may have heard of Josh and Jace, the two social media influencers who came over from the UK, and they've actually been touring different states around the US. They came to Michigan in winter, and they just were back in the state for a few weeks. They just left earlier this week. But we've got a couple people from our region here in the Saginaw Bay City area who are going to be heading over to the UK and doing something similar. So we say good morning to Josh Abram Lloyd and Connor Whelan. Good morning, guys.
1: Good morning.
2: How are you doing? Happy to be here.
0: I'm doing great. Thank you for both for being here, as I understand you're getting ready to make the journey over to the UK. Have you been over to the UK before?
1: No. Never been over to the UK. This will be both of our first times traveling over the pond, across the pond.
0: So a lot of people in the region and across the state were following Josh and Jace on social media.
1: I
0: would hazard to guess, I knew about them before they came to Michigan, but I would hazard to guess this is where they got kind of the most traction online.
1: Oh, yeah.
0: I think it's a lot of the reason because Michiganders love our state so much.
1: Yep. That is true.
0: You talk to anybody from Michigan and they're like, why would you leave? It's so great
1: it's
0: here.
1: It's perfect here. Right. Why would you go anywhere else?
2: And I also think they got a lot of embrace from like the Lions, the Pistons. So, I mean, it's great to see kind of the state come together to welcome them.
0: Absolutely.
1: We've fallen in love with them.
0: That's true. And I think they've fallen in love with the state, too, in a big way.
1: You'd probably be right. Yep.
0: So it's pretty obvious kind of where the idea comes from, but you had said that this was something you were planning to do even before they really made it big in Michigan.
1: Yeah. Back in January, we really started planning this trip. Connor and I, you know, we've been friends for a number of years now. College buddies, and we started going to New York just to see a couple shows, and then it became kind of a yearly trip, and then, you know, we started going other places like Stratford, Ontario, and then we said, you know what, why don't we try going, you know, maybe to the UK? We looked it up, you know, said, oh, this is actually not that bad cost-wise, and, you know, the rest is history. Here we go.
0: Now, the idea to document it all on social media, though.
1: Yeah.
2: That was more on Josh. He's more the influencer here than I am, but you know, it's been great to meet up just once or twice a week, film a video and then kind of get that out there.
1: Yeah, I may have pulled Connor into this just a little bit, but I've created content for a number of years now, just not for myself. You know, I've been a graphic designer. I've done a lot of content creation and social media management for different companies. And I said, you know what? It's time I start, you know, documenting my own journeys because I love to travel. I love to try new foods. And, you know, seeing Josh and Jace come all the way across the pond to Michigan really, you know, lit the inspiration for me. I said, you know what? If they can do it, why can't we? So it's funny enough that, you know, they just happened to be over here at the right time. Before we leave, and a coincidence that we just happen to be doing the opposite of what they're doing. They're from England, and they came over to Michigan. We're two local Michiganders, and we're flying across the pond to experience life in England and culture for the first time.
0: So we're probably going to mention it a few more times during the hour, but where can people follow once you do start this trip, and I know you've been doing some stuff in the lead up, where can people go to see all this?
1: Absolutely. So we're on multiple social media platforms. Facebook, you can interact with us at Josh Abram. That's JOSHABRAM. And I'm also on TikTok. You can also search Josh Abram there under the same name. You will see our lovely faces pop up and you can follow the journey. We've been actually counting down the days of pre-planning this trip. So we started around, I want to say, 78 days.
2: Mm-hmm. And now we're at 21?
1: About 21 days left. So it's coming up really quick.
0: It is, yeah. What's your itinerary? Where are you going?
1: Yeah. So that's the fun part. part of planning this trip on social media is, much like Josh and Jace, you know, they get to a new city and they ask, what should we do? So that's what we've been doing on social media, is asking, hey, we've never been across the pond before. This will be a completely new experience for us. Help us plan our trip. So we've been begging and pleading everyone in the comments to, you know, hey, what should we wear? What should we pack? What should we eat? Where should we go? So we've been letting the community on social media, TikTok, Facebook, wherever, help us plan our trip. So the itinerary is quite large. We're trying to narrow things down.
2: Yeah, and we have some things that we've wanted to do for a long time. Obviously, being people that love theater, we're going to go see the Old Globe.
0: Oh, that's cool.
2: Where Shakespeare performed. And we've got a couple West End shows that we're going to go see. But other than that, we really want to keep it open to the recommendations, but also what comes up. Because anybody that loves to travel knows as soon as you get there, you're going to find 10 things that you didn't plan for. Yep. So we're just going to kind of go with the flow and, you know, do what we want to see and take the recommendations into consideration.
0: Awesome. So what areas are you going? Is it just head to London and explore there? Are you going to be moving around the country at all?
2: Josh and I love to move when we travel.
1: Yeah.
2: We don't really like on our New York trips, we kind of go across the whole city. So for London, I know personally, I'm a big soccer fan as well. So Ted Lasso in Richmond, we're going to go visit, see a couple of the sites there and probably bounce to a couple other suburbs of London.
1: Yeah. I keep hearing this recommendation over and over and over again. Bath. We have to go to Bath. We have to go check out that. There's so many other recommendations we've been getting, as well as, hey, you know, London's great, but also get out of London when you get a chance. I know London is full of a lot of the touristy things, and don't get me wrong, I love all the tourist traps because it's, you know, still a first time for us experiencing all those things. But, you know, just to step outside of London, you know, we were talking about possibly going up to Manchester at one point. You know, maybe we try and see a soccer game. But, oh, it's not called soccer. It's called
2: football.
1: It's football over there. Get in trouble. But, yeah, we've been getting tons of recommendations. So it's a little overwhelming, but, you know, we're going to do our best.
0: Are you getting these recommendations from people who are from the U.S. and have been over there, or is it mostly people over there who are excited to see what you're able to explore?
2: I think right now it's mostly people from the States that have been over there, but we have had some interest from people that are over in the U.K. I believe we have a couple businesses reach out that said we'd love to have you stop in when you're here. So
1: it's been a nice mix. More and more I'm seeing different comments from U.K. locals who are chiming in. I'm like, okay, now we're starting to reach them. We're starting to reach them. The recommendations are getting more and more from across the pond. And, you know, it's been fun on our journey, counting down the days. I've been, you know, searching different British foods that I think I might want to try and doing some reaction videos with other England content creators. And they've been so gracious and welcoming and offering their suggestions as well. So we're feeling the love.
0: Awesome. We're going to take a quick break. We're talking with Josh Abram Lloyd and Connor Wieland about their upcoming trip to the UK. Going to reverse the tables on Josh and Jace and document it all on social media. We'll have more on that after these notes.
3: 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Don't get mad. 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
7: 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Target lowered prices and shoppers came back. Its recent quarter was better than expected. The company had been dealing with social media backlash attacks in recent years. Its new CEO, Michael Fiddelke, who took over earlier this year, says the company was helped by reducing prices on more than 10,000 frequently purchased items. It's also been improving stores and merchandise. Lowe's had a strong summer quarter as more people shopped online and professionals were turning to Lowe's for supplies, but Lowe's is being cautious about this year because homeowners are delaying major renovations and big DIY projects. Amazon Prime Air's drone delivery says it will expand to nearly 500 cities and towns by the end of the year. Drone delivery is currently available in 7 states. That's your Fox Business Report. I'm Ginny Coselda. 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
0: Welcome back to the Art Lewis Show. Jonathan Dent filling in for Art here today, talking with Josh Abram Lloyd and Connor Wieland ahead of their trip to the UK, visit jolly old England, and take a look at the sights. One part of the inspiration for this, especially the social media component that you were talking about, was Josh and Jace coming to Michigan, coming to the U.S. and touring around. I think they're in California now, I saw.
1: Yeah, I just saw Jace is in California. I'm pretty sure, you know, Josh will eventually catch up to him, but they are getting around.
0: Yeah. So one of the things, and I think it's smart that you're doing this countdown up to your trip, and that's going to build a little bit of a following before you head over. But one of the things that those two guys are known for is their kind of over-the-top reactions to everything. You watch them and it's like, all right, calm down a little bit. Is that kind of the style that you're trying to take on? Are you going to make it your own a little bit more?
1: I'll be honest. I'm a pretty animated person.
0: I can tell.
1: I'm trying my best to hold it back right now. So it won't be too dissimilar. I did a video, you know. They have this thing over across the pond called a jacket potato. And, you know, here in the States, we call it a baked potato.
0: Yeah.
1: You know, but they like to put a lot of interesting toppings on these jacket potatoes. So I said, you know what, I'm going to try out a classic jacket potato. I recorded this video, and I swear this was my honest reaction. They put beans on their potatoes and tuna fish and mayo. And
0: okay,
1: so that combination alone was enough to get quite the reaction out of me. So
0: positive or negative?
1: A little bit of both.
0: Okay.
1: A little bit of both.
0: That would do it. Have you tried beans on toast yet?
1: Yes.
0: That's the one thing that I hear all the time.
2: Yeah, I'm going to experience that when we're over there. I kind of want it to be the surprise.
0: Get the authentic experience.
2: Exactly.
1: Yeah.
2: Exactly.
1: Yeah. Beans on toast, yeah, that's a classic, you know, and that's not too bad. Is it the best food in the world? No.
0: No.
1: Not by any means, but I did make a vow on one of the countdown videos to try a very specific food, you know, over at a lot of the pie and mash shops, they have something called jellied eels.
0: Oh.
1: Yeah. You can imagine what that might look like and taste like. But I have vowed and committed to try jellied eels while we're over across the pond. And, you know, I have to do

0: interesting choice, but mushrooms, and it looks so delicious. So I'm definitely looking forward to that, as well as they call it a Sunday roast dinner, and typically they have it on Sundays, but that's typically some type of, you know, roast beef and some hearty potatoes. So there's quite a few things we're looking forward to.
1: I've got a friend in the UK that I talk to frequently. Mm-hmm. One of the things that Josh and Jason, all the visitors from Europe for the World Cup, really latched onto was ranch. That was one of the things that they absolutely loved. Yeah. And a few years ago, I was talking to my friend, Chris, and he was talking about how someone from Detroit had set up a pizza place just down the street from where he worked.
0: Yeah.
1: He's like, what's special about Detroit pizza? What's so unique about this and wings and all that? Mm-hmm. I'm like, go in. You need to get a Detroit-style just pepperoni pizza.
0: You have to.
1: Get some buffalo wings with either blue cheese or ranch. Mm-hmm. And he goes, what's ranch?
0: Oh, no.
1: I'm like, oh.
0: It's a rite of passage.
1: I know.
0: Yeah. If you're in Michigan, you need ranch. It's funny because I saw Josh and Jason as they were packing up. They posted a picture of them taking a couple bottles of ranch back home. So I think we want them over with ranch.
1: I think so. Well, my friend reported back days later. He said, I tried ranch. And it's like meat yogurt.
0: That is a description.
1: It's a savory dairy. Yeah, I guess you're kind of right, but it's not how I would have done it. So how long are you going to be over there? Because I know Josh and Jace were here for like 3 weeks.
0: Yeah.
1: That's a long time.
2: Yeah. For us, I want to say it's around 7 full days.
0: Yes, about that.
2: So a little shorter, but you know, enough to experience it and then want to go back.
0: Yes.
1: Yeah.
0: We want to leave, you know, more to the imagination. So we know we can't possibly do everything within those 7 days, but that's just an excuse to come back. So we're going to do as much as we can.
1: You had mentioned that there are some businesses that are kind of inviting you to different things while you're over there. Are you at liberty to talk about that at all? Or?
0: Yeah,
1: okay.
0: Absolutely. You know, just posting some of these countdown videos and reacting to some other content creators, some businesses have taken notice. There's this really cool coffee shop that reached out. I forget their name, but they've been so awesome. And they said, hey, when you're in town, come and stop by. You know, we'd love to have you over, as well as some other content creators who are making it big for themselves over there. One content creator, the lovely lady who I reacted to her jacket potato video, Chloe, she is amazing. She is around the Manchester area. And she says, hey, if you're ever near this side of town, come on over. I'd love to see you and have a good time. Show you around. So that's very exciting. And I hope we can, you know, take part in some of those collaborations.
1: It's awesome to be able to make those connections
0: even
1: before going over there. Any plans for a return trip?
2: At the moment, nothing set in stone.
1: Okay.
2: I'm sure there will be.
0: That can change very quickly.
2: Yeah. Yes. You know, one thing with Josh and I, we do always try to do something every year. If it's a New York trip, whether it's go back to London. So I'm sure once we get back, there's going to be a little bit of downtime, but then we'll start talking.
0: Oh,
2: And maybe we'll take suggestions from, you know, the viewers and what do people want to see? Where should we visit?
1: Yeah. If you can't make it to London, England, I'm sure London, Ontario is a little bit more accessible.
2: Right.
0: Hey, that's a quick drive. We can get there.
1: Yeah, absolutely. We're going to take another quick break. We're talking with Josh Abram Lloyd and Connor Wieland about their upcoming trip to the UK. We'll be back with more after this.
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8: The election of a new Michigan governor. Michigan is going to have a new governor for the first time in 8 years. Governor Whitmer is nearing the end of her second term and is constitutionally prohibited from seeking a third term. The major party nominees for governor are Democrat Jocelyn Benson and Republican John James, though there are other candidates from the Green Party, Libertarian Party, and U.S. Taxpayers Party. So it's time to do another general election preview. 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
10: 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We're talking with Josh Abram Lloyd and Connor Whelan, two Mid-Michigan natives who are getting ready to head over to the UK, kind of explore and share their experiences on social media. 7 days over there. Yeah. And you had mentioned it, Connor, a little bit before, where we've got buildings and things that are 300 years old, and we're like, wow.
11: Yeah.
10: And they've got such old historic roots in that area of the world that it's fun to explore. I remember I went to Germany when I was in high school, and the host family I was staying with, the dad said, you know, we were over in Michigan because they had lived here for a while, and they said, this bridge is 60 years old. And I said, so what? Like, that wasn't impressive at all. What kind of... You're going to be in London, so there's going to be all sorts of old things to look at. Any sightseeing in store?
11: Yeah, I mean, I think we're going to do kind of some of the touristy stuff, like Buckingham Palace, you know, the Tower Bridge, you know, all that really cool stuff. Josh mentioned it earlier, we'd like to get up to Bath or to maybe Oxford, you know, the King's College, and to see all that old architecture that's been around for years that they've been able to preserve and update. So, yeah, definitely going to look at a lot of architecture.
10: Awesome. Are you history buffs at all? And
11: A little bit.
12: Okay. Little bit.
11: So I studied more of the scenic design and technical elements in theater. Oh, that's cool. So we did a lot of period styles and studies. So definitely piques my interest there.
12: Yeah.
13: So there's an interest in theater with both of you.
12: Yes. Yes.
13: Just talking with you for a little bit here. You're going to the Globe. Is there a do they run shows there still?
14: They do. Yep. They absolutely do. And yes, we've looked. We absolutely have looked. Obviously, you got to do Shakespeare at the Globe.
13: Yeah.
14: And they are doing, I think they're doing at least three productions while we're there. So we've been debating, you know, buying tickets. We're definitely going to take a tour. That's a given.
13: Yep.
14: But we're still looking at tickets for a show at the Globe. You know, Connor and I have known each other since college, you know, both being in the theater program at Saginaw Valley State University, and we just have a love for theater. You know, I still have, you know, an urge to act on stage. You know, I direct at the local community theaters, at Bay City Players. I'd like to direct at Bay City Players. I've directed at Penn Balcony, Midland Center for the Arts, so it's ingrained in us.
13: Mm-hmm. That's awesome.
11: For sure.
13: I'm going to turn it a little bit. You get to perform a little bit with the social media aspect of things. But we were talking during the break, and this is maybe getting into the weeds a little bit. Social media is tough.
14: It's a beast.
13: It's a tough world, and a big part of it is consistency.
14: Yeah.
13: Where are you coming up with ideas on this countdown, and how are you going to keep the ball rolling afterward?
14: Yeah, and you know, I would stress about that a whole lot. You know, I said, oh my gosh, I have to count down 78 days until we go on this trip. What could I possibly post about? And then, you know, I got a couple recommendations from other content creators and just, you know, watching what other creators post. And I said, I'm overthinking it. I really am. You know, other than, you know, the typical post of, you know, help us decide what to pack, what to wear, what to eat. You know, just talking about what I'm excited to see, what we're excited to see, what we're excited to do. Talking about, you know, I need to go buy a rain jacket. I need to buy an umbrella. People are interested. You think, you know, oh, people won't be interested in this small, minute detail. But no, it's really, anything is up for grabs. So that has made the journey of counting down the days a bit easier.
13: And I think that's one aspect of this whole kind of cultural exchange that's been going on. You look at the World Cup, the people from Europe coming over and just seeing what the U.S. is like on a day-to-day life basis.
11: Yep.
13: It's not just the, oh, you go to New York and you travel around and you see all the tourist spots, but you see what life is like day-to-day. I think that's got to be one of the most fascinating things when you're going somewhere else.
14: And that's what I love about what Josh and Jace have done. You know, they've come to Michigan and they're having all of these first time experiences. And I've lived in Michigan all my life, but just watching them, you know, try this and experience this in my own state, some of these things I've never even thought to explore of. It's just refreshing to see my home state through a fresh pair of eyes. So it's been very rewarding watching them.
13: Absolutely. Mm-hmm. Sorry, Josh, you seem most into this social media portion. Connor, what's your role in the whole process going to be?
11: Really right now, support. You know, I pop in for a video every here and there. My schedule is a little bit more rigid, doesn't offer the time flexibility. But anytime I get to be in a video with Josh, it's fantastic. And we come up with ideas. We talk just about every day about this trip, about what we're excited to see, and, you know, maybe what can the next video be. You know, we did, like Josh mentioned, go to Stratford, Ontario. Mm-hmm. So we filmed the whole time we were, not the whole time, one or two videos while we were there.
14: Yeah.
11: You know, had some great experiences. So yeah, just support for now. But as I've watched it grow into something amazing and so much fun, I've been definitely thinking about dipping my toe in just a little bit more to see, to see what the camera wants, you know?
14: Well, yeah. It was fun because, you know, in the first few countdown videos, my tagline was, hey, in such and such days, my buddy Connor and I are getting ready to fly to London for the first time. And so it was fun to do this grand reveal of Connor. You know, people are like, who is this Connor guy he keeps mentioning? And then finally, we reveal his face.

0: And, you know, so, yeah, I'm trying to pull him over into the world of social media. So we'll see how this trip goes. Maybe he'll dive in.
1: Yeah. It can be tough kind of developing the, from my perspective anyway, on-air personality.
2: Yeah. You know?
1: And it's a little bit of putting yourself out there, but I can imagine that it would be a lot of fun, especially when you're going on an adventure.
2: Yes.
1: Checking out a new place.
2: Yeah, so. Definitely.
1: Absolutely.
0: We'll get them.
1: Yeah. Get there eventually. We're going to take another quick break, back for one more segment after this.
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1: Welcome back to the Art Lewis Show. Jonathan Dent hosting for today. Art Lewis is off. He will be at the Great Lakes Bay Regional Chamber Summit receiving the Individual Achievement Award. I said I'd look that up, and then I forgot, and I was reminded by our wonderful guests. So congratulations to Art, and we look forward to having him back. We're talking with Josh Abram Lloyd and Connor Whelan. One more segment here ahead of their trip to jolly old England to tour around, see the sights, taste the tastes, really get the experience, sharing it on social media. I know I'll be paying attention and keeping an eye on it because that's somewhere that I'd like to visit at some point.
0: Yeah.
1: But where can people keep track of your journey and follow along?
0: So yeah, we're on TikTok and Facebook. TikTok, you can follow along. The journey at Josh Abram _, that's JOSHABRAM _. And on Facebook, just search Josh Abram and you'll find the page and give the page a follow. Mm-hmm. Stay updated with the journey. It's been a lot of fun documenting the process so far.
1: Yeah. Why London? Why England?

0: for me personally, I don't know about Connor. I've always wanted to visit London. It's been on my bucket list for years, as long as I can remember. You know, just growing up and seeing, you know, how it's kind of like how you see New York on TV and in movies. London was just another one of those cities that I said, wow, that looks amazing. And the architecture is just so different from what we have here in the States. So seeing Big Ben is going to be really exciting. Seeing the Tower of London, all of those things. It's my decision, made my decision a lot easier.
1: Yeah, and for me, it's really, so two of my biggest hobbies are theater and soccer.
2: Okay.
1: So obviously we have the West End for a lot of productions. Yeah. So a lot of new productions start on the West End and before they move to New York. So it's cool. We're going to see Paddington, the musical, that started in the West End and is making its Broadway transition right around November, I believe.
0: Yeah.
1: And then obviously the opportunity to go and watch a football match. I grew up playing soccer, played soccer all the way through high school, was a ref for a long time. So it really just kind of was like, they have a lot that I love there. So why not go see it?
3: Yeah. Were you one of the people really keeping tabs on the World Cup when it was here?
1: I watched just about every game.
3: That's awesome.
1: Mm-hmm.
3: That's
1: yep.
3: exciting.
1: So
3: if it wasn't England, if it wasn't, well, I'll even say if it wasn't London, is there another place that you would be going internationally?
0: For me, Tokyo.
3: Really?
0: Absolutely. That's another place on my bucket list. Tokyo seems like the most interesting place. If not Tokyo, Shanghai. I'm a big Disney fan, the Disney parks. And so anywhere there's a Disney park, I'm there.
3: Yeah.
1: Yeah. For me, definitely Spain. Spain and Portugal okay. are, you know, and I know the World Cup's going there next in 4 years, so you will probably see me there in 4 years.
3: That's exciting.
1: Yep.
3: That's awesome. Did you make it to any of the games?
1: I did not.
3: Just watching them.
1: Purely based off of ticket prices?
3: Yep.
1: I was like, okay, the nearest one's in Kansas City or New York, so you got to factor in the plane, the hotel, and then tickets are just astronomical.
0: Oh, yeah.
1: So as much as I would have loved to, not this year.
3: So, when are you heading out again?
1: September 10th.
3: September 10th.
0: It's coming up quick.
3: It is. Next month. Heading out, and then you're staying for about a week there. In just staying in the London area.
0: Yeah,
3: heading absolutely. Out to some of the suburbs and things like that. Man, we already talked about kind of what you're excited for.
0: Yeah.
3: Is there anything you're dreading?
0: Oh, anything that I'm dreading? I won't say necessarily that I'm dreading this, but, you know, the first time Connor and I went to New York City, we had to figure out the subway system.
3: Oh.
0: And it's a little bit of a learning curve, but we did it. We championed it. I still might mess up a few times, but Connor usually has my back. So over in London, you know, it's called the Tube. And that is one of the primary ways that a lot of people get around. It's much bigger than the subway system in New York City. So I'm a little intimidated by it, but if we conquer New York City, I know we can conquer the Tube.
3: I'm sure there's signage around that might be able to help. That's one of the things that every international traveler from Europe, from Britain, wherever they're coming from, comments on, man, Americans are just so friendly. They love to talk. They'll come up, they'll nod, they'll wave, they'll smile. That's a little intimidating for, at least in my mind. Okay, are you guys unfriendly? if we come to your country, is it going to be just...
0: Yeah.
1: We actually had this conversation the other day because I love to talk to people in public, in coffee shops, restaurants, just ask them how their day is. And Josh was like, you know, you're going to have a hard time over there because people over there, they don't like that. And I was like, uh-oh.
0: I was trying to tell them, you know, small talk here in the States is very common, you know. Someone we might not know on the street, like, oh, I like your shirt. Like, how's the weather? All those small talk conversations. From the little research I've done, you know, that's not as common over there. You know, not to say that people aren't friendly, but, you know, someone might give you a look, you know, talking to you. Like, who are you? Do I know you? So we'll see. I guess we'll find out.
1: We sure will.
3: Now, here's a question.
0: Yeah.
3: Because we're talking about kind of the comparison to Josh and Jace. They tend to be very positive on their experiences. Hype them up. They don't downplay the negative, but they just highlighting the positive all the time. Is that going to be kind of your strategy, is just the positive? Or is there going to be a little bit of, hey, we experienced this, and it wasn't that great?
0: Yeah. Honestly, I do my best to be honest about my experiences. You know, if I experience something that I absolutely think was, you know, the best thing since sliced bread, I'm going to be excited. I'm going to be vocal. I'm going to be very animated about it. But if I experience something that, you know, maybe wasn't the best experience, you know, I'll be honest about it. But, you know, I'm not going to put, you know, a business to shame, you know. Yeah. Everyone has their off days. So, hey, maybe, you know, this worker was having an off day. I don't know what's going on in their life. So, you know, it's all about, you know, the perspective of it and how you tell that story, you know. So, yeah, there could be some experiences that are less than positive, but, you know, hey, it's all about the experience in the end.
3: Yeah, and sharing that experience.
0: Yes.
3: I think that's an amazing thing, because we've seen outsider experience coming to the U.S. It'll be fun to see kind of the opposite of that. One thing that I'm not saying this is going to be a negative experience, but something that popped into my head. Connor, you mentioned you like soccer or football, as it is over there. There's some big feelings wrapped up in football teams over there that aren't necessarily here.
1: Yep. Oh, yeah. So a lot of people think, like, NFL football fans are bad, but, like, over there, they eat, sleep, and breathe football.
0: Yeah. They love it.
1: You know, they are ride or dies. They raise their kids to believe in those colors and those teams. I have my team. I will be very reluctant to probably share it in the area of London. I'm a huge Manchester United fan. Have followed them for probably going on 15 years now.
3: Okay.
1: So I will keep that when we go over there in my back pocket.
3: Now, I don't know. Is there a rivalry there that...
1: So there's what we call the Big Six. So there's a big rivalry within the Big Six. It's Manchester United, Manchester City, Liverpool, Chelsea, Arsenal... and Tottenham. Four of those are in a suburb of London, and the two Manchesters are not. And so it's kind of like walking into enemy territory. I'm going to keep it in my back pocket and just enjoy the experience of it.
3: Yeah, absolutely.
0: You support both teams, right?
1: Exactly. Mm-hmm. A tie is always best, right?
3: As long as everybody has fun, it's great.
0: Right.
1: Exactly.
3: One more time, where can people follow your experience as you head over there in September?
0: Absolutely. You can follow us on TikTok at @JoshAbram_ and on Facebook at the same name, Josh Abram. And we're just excited to keep this journey going. You know, Josh and Jace have spread a lot of positivity, you know, showcasing our beautiful state, and we're excited to keep the relationship between, you know, Michigan and England, the Brits, going. So give us a follow and follow along.
3: Awesome. Well, thank you both for joining us. Best of luck on your travels. I'm sure it'll be a great time one way or another.
1: Yes, absolutely. Yes, well, thank you so much for having us.
0: Yeah, it's been a blast.
3: All right, we'll be right back to close out after these notes.
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3: 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I want to thank Josh Abram-Lloyd and Connor Whelan for joining us. 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Excited to see what they come up with. Up next, we'll be talking with Aiden Frosch with the Northwood Esports Program. They're involved with an event at Dow Diamond next month, and they've got new seasons coming up, new events, a new school year as well. We'll talk with him after the news here with ABC with our national and international report, then Mike Percha with the state and local news. We'll be back after that.
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12: From ABC News, I'm Sherry Preston. The case has been laid out in the trial pitting attorneys general from around the country against Meta, creator of Instagram and Facebook. The social media giant is in California accused of knowing its products were harmful to young people, but developed them anyway. ABC's Kena Whitworth has more on the first day's testimony.
13: This is an operation that lawyers described as hook, hold, harvest, and hide, claiming the company also harvested data and hid the truth from the public. They called a former Facebook employee to the stand as well, who testified that teens are being exposed to violent and graphic content that was 100 to 400 times higher than what Meta is reporting publicly.
12: In a statement, Meta calls the claims against it limited. Meta CEO Mark Zuckerberg is expected to take the stand at some point during the trial. The United Arab Emirates says it suspended all trade with Iran after the UAE says it had come under fire from Tehran. Renewed scrutiny of the Navy following news that a destroyer suffered a complete power failure last month in the South China Sea.
14: The 300 sailors on board reportedly had limited drinking water, no toilets, and no air conditioning after the ship suffered a complete loss of power. It was later towed to the Philippines for repairs. The Benfold was part of a fleet heading to the Middle East to relieve the USS Lincoln, whose crew has been at sea for a record 268 days as part of the war on Iran.
12: The USS Lincoln has been at the center of calls for investigations amid reports of deteriorating conditions on board. Another Democratic Socialist wins her primary.
15: What is going on right now is not normal in Washington, D.C.
12: State Representative Angie Nixon beating establishment candidate Alexander Vindman in the Florida Senate primary. She will face Senator Ashley Moody in the November race for now Secretary of State Marco Rubio's former seat. Markets opened about a half hour ago. Dow's up 279. This is ABC News.
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5: Cloudy skies and 69 degrees at 10:05. Good morning, I'm Mike Percha. A Saginaw teen was arrested Monday in connection with a fatal shooting that happened after a high school prom in May. 18-year-old Travell Conway is charged with open murder and five other felonies. Prosecutors allege Conway targeted 17-year-old Dion Wiley III, opening fire on him in a crowded parking lot outside a Quick Stop on South Washington Avenue after Wiley attended his senior prom earlier that evening. He was pronounced dead at My Michigan Medical Center in Saginaw later in the evening. A 27-year-old bystander was also wounded by a stray bullet. Conway was 17 at the time of the shooting, and prosecutors say he may have briefly fled to Georgia before returning to surrender. He's due back in court September 2nd for a preliminary hearing and has been denied bond. A 14-year-old Davison boy has died after being hit by a vehicle while riding an e-bike in Davison Township. Police Chief Jay Rendon says the teen passed away Saturday from injuries suffered in the crash, which happened just before 4:30 in the morning on Thursday on East Atherton Road near South Vassar Road. Police say a 31-year-old Burton man was driving east on Atherton when he struck the teen, who was traveling in the same direction. Alcohol, drugs, and speed do not appear to be factors in the crash, according to police. Anyone with information is asked to contact the Davison Township Police Department. Registration is open for a golf outing hosted by Energize Young Professionals Network, a program of the Bay Area Chamber of Commerce geared toward professionals ages 21 to 40. The Let's Go Clubbing golf outing takes place September 14th at Bay County Golf Course in Essexville, with check-in at 11 a.m. and a shotgun start at noon. The $60 registration fee covers 9 holes of golf, a cart, barbecue dinner, giveaways, and networking. The event is BYOB. Golfers can sign up individually or as foursomes, and solo participants will be paired with other golfers. Registration closes at noon on August 31st and is available through the Bay Area Chamber of Commerce website. 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
1: 10:08, the weather forecast is coming up. Michigan teacher pay has fallen more than in any other state over the past three decades, according to a new report from Michigan State University. The study finds the average teacher salary adjusted for inflation dropped 29% since 1995, from the equivalent of about $100,000 to $71,000 last year. Michigan's average starting salary has also fallen to 45th nationally and just over $43,000. Meanwhile, nearly 72% of Michiganders surveyed say starting teacher salaries should be around $55,000. School is starting soon, and many teachers will be spending their own money to get their classrooms running. Carrie Russell teaches math at Martin Luther King Jr. Senior High School in Detroit and spends about $1,000 of her own money every year.
2: My main things I'm going to be looking for are some robotics kits for my students. And I think I'm lucky that way because Detroit Public Schools just announced this year that they're going to be providing some back-to-school kits for students and teachers to cover basic needs.
1: Russell says she also used a crowdfunding platform called Donors Choose to fund projects, and that's been a big help. She says people will donate to a project. She was able to get her classroom a 3D printer several years ago. WSGW News Time 1010, I'm Mike Percha.
3: Here's your WSGW weatherology forecast. For today, we'll see gradually clearing skies with high temperatures in the upper 70s. Winds out of the northwest at 5 to 10. Then for tonight, partly cloudy, a low of 55. Lots of sunshine into your Thursday with lower 80s making a return. For Thursday night, mostly clear, dropping back to a low of 58. Friday, still a dry and mostly sunny forecast, highs up to 83. But then showers and storms likely into your Saturday with high temperatures working up to 80. I'm meteorologist Michael Carroll with the WSGW Weatherology Forecast. Currently at 67.
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5: 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Art is off today. He'll be back tomorrow. No illness or anything like that. He's actually receiving an award at the Great Lakes Bay Regional Chamber Summit, the Individual Achievement Award, later this morning. So a big congratulations to Art, and I'm sure he'll have some stuff to talk about when he comes back tomorrow. In the meantime, we'll keep on keeping on, and we are joined now by Aiden Frosch. He is the Assistant Esports Director at Northwood University. Aiden, welcome back.
6: Hi, Jonathan. You know, really great to be back and really excited to be here this morning.
5: Absolutely. So there's a big event coming up next month. We'll talk about that a little bit later on. But I feel like every time we have you on, we kind of have to define esports for our listeners here. So when we talk about assistant esports director, what are esports and why is Northwood so good at them?
6: Yeah, so esports is basically competitive video games. It's similar to sports where basically two teams of people gather and kind of do like organized play for, you know, rankings, or in most cases, like where we're at now, like you could do this for money, right? People have professional careers as professional esports athletes and they make money off of this. So then the reason why Northwood is so good at this is because just throughout the year since about 2019, we've really worked on finding some of the best talent in the world. And now we're basically like the school. We like to flaunt ourselves as one of collegiate esports' first ever dynasties from about a little stint in like 2021 to like 2023. We were on a really big hot streak and we just kind of won everything. We're one of the only, if not the only school in the U.S. to have two world championships in collegiate esports events. So we're kind of a big deal.
5: Yeah, right here in

0: Midland, of all places.
1: I know, right?
0: No, that's crazy. And it's something that you've got players that are looking at going pro that are like, this is where I want to go to develop a little bit more, get that educational component, and move forward in that career. You talked about money. People can make a living doing this.
1: Oh, yeah.
0: What's the money?
1: What's the money? It kind of depends on the game and what the tournament is and what's being competed. But like I've seen a couple way back when salaries go up into six figures for some people. Over like the summer we have the Esports World Cup, which this year is actually hosted in Paris, France.
0: Nice.
1: That always has like a couple $1 million prize pool across all these games.
0: Is that something that Northwood is part of, or is that at a different level?
1: It's at a different level. Okay. We could technically qualify it, but what makes it hard for us, because on the topic of like pro players, with how just kind of esports has evolved, a couple of our game titles, we actually do have active professional players since they are kind of allowed to compete in collegiate. Our Overwatch team, our Rocket League, and our Rocket League team are two games that we have that have active professional players. So we've had actually some of our Northwood Overwatch players, while on a professional team, actually go to the Esports World Cup in Saudi Arabia 2 years ago and get to be on this massive world stage. Similar thing, one of our newest Rocket League players, who's actually from Brazil, qualified for the Rocket League World Championship.
0: Oh, awesome. That's sweet. So, and we talk about this whenever you're in, so we don't need to like deep dive into it, but there's no like NCAA. For esports, and it's all very kind of decentralized and game dependent, and some game developers run their tournaments, while others it's just kind of independent organizations and things like that. It's not as organized as people might imagine for sports.
1: Oh no, yeah, it is not super organized. It's one of the probably like one of the most like more frustrating things, but it is kind of like unique, and we've kind of learned how to work around it, right? Everything that like the creator of the game says, right? So for Overwatch we have Blizzard Entertainment. Whatever they decide for like their standards of competition, and if they have a collegiate ran league, that is basically law. So whatever they take, all the other factions and independent groups that are trying to run their own events and try to become the NCAA, it's like, well, these people make the game we're trying to have tournaments in. They're kind of law.
0: Yeah. So we want them to eventually buy into our system, our organized system, so we should play by their rules right now.
1: Yeah.
0: That's interesting. Is that kind of where the world of esports is at right now? Like, to me, I think of, like, wrestling, where in the decades past, there were tons of different organizations, some of them geographically located, things like that. Now, like, entertainment wrestling, anyway, is WWE took it all over. Are we in that kind of Wild West place? Is there a chance that one tournament organizer or one entertainment company takes over all of it?
1: We're kind of like hitting almost like a merger point or like a healthy middle ground. So from like a professional side, I don't think there'll ever be a complete merger, just because, right, different people make different games. They obviously don't want to combine resources, right? I hate to say it, people like their money, so they're going to want to do whatever they can to keep their money. But with like the Esports World Cup, right, that is an event that has around like 20 different game titles. That's why the prize pool is so big, right? Because it's like a $2 million prize pool, but it's across 20 different games. And that's probably the closest thing that we have to a general umbrella, like, this is just an esports tournament. Not just, you know, not just Overwatch, Rocket League, Valorant, League of Legends, whatever. Like, this is just esports.
0: Yeah.
1: And it runs for basically like early July to early August, for like a whole month and a half almost.
0: Kind of World Cup, like soccer World Cup, in that way.
1: That's also something else. We've been recently kind of seeing a resurgence of like World Cup style competitions. It was supposed to happen this year, but it did get postponed. The Esports World Cup group, which is interesting because the names are a little backwards, created the Esports Nations Cup, where people get to actually represent their country in their respective games
0: play
1: in it. Yeah.
0: That's awesome.
1: The naming is a little bit weird.
0: Yeah.
1: But yeah, they're now working on like an actual, you know, World Cup style. You qualify and represent your team. And competitive Overwatch, that's also been something that's been around for a while. It's been kind of in and out, like every couple years we'll do it. So there's also kind of other alternative like World Cup style opportunities where people that are relatively unknown get to play on the world stage for the first time and kind of get recognized.
0: So does this World Cup organization, are they kind of the emerging leaders of bringing some of these different games together into one tournament?
1: Yeah, the Esports World Cup, or EWC, people are definitely kind of the people trying to spearhead that.
0: Okay, that's interesting. Because I know for individual games, they have, like, for League of Legends, that's the one competitive esport that I followed for a while. And they've got leagues around the world, and then whoever wins those different championships would go and compete at the on the world stage. But that's not based on nationality of player. That's based on where they're playing geographically and
1: yeah.
0: what league they're in. But, no, that's very interesting. So when we're talking about these things, you're throwing out game titles that maybe some of our most of our listeners maybe have no idea what it is.
1: Yeah.
0: What are some of the top esports out there right now? What are, in terms of whether it's viewership or competitive scene,
1: yeah.
0: what are people playing?
1: The biggest one overall is League of Legends. League of Legends, to viewers at home, is a very complicated game to explain, but if you want to get an idea of scope and popularity, whenever the like grand finals, world finals of this competition, right? So as Jonathan was talking before, you have little competitions of, oh, we have the American region and the European region. They all play, and then the best teams kind of come together at the end to see who's the best of the best.
0: Mm-hmm.
1: Whenever that's going on, that viewership rivals the Super Bowl.
0: Yeah.
1: So a whole lot of people around the world are watching this whenever it's going on. Even people that don't play the game anymore will come in just to watch this because it's the Super Bowl of esports, basically. Other popular games are probably Valorant, Rocket League, and if I had to like say like me personally, Overwatch, but also Marvel Rivals has been a very big kind of dark horse coming into stuff as well, and Counter-Strike 2.
0: These are all competitive games with one team against another team.
1: Yes.
0: This isn't your cooperative game that you would play in the basement with
1: oh, yeah.
0: on split screen with your friends or anything like that. But when we're talking about these competitions, these aren't just people. Some of them might be your team at Northwood is there in the lab playing against someone located somewhere else. But a lot of these are you're traveling to this place and they're playing on a stage next to each other. It's these two teams visibly in front of an audience playing these games against each other.
1: Oh, yeah. LAN environment is...
0: Hold on.
1: Yeah.
0: LAN.
1: LAN.
0: Local area network.
1: Yep, local area network.
0: It reduces the delay from internet. Okay, continue.
1: Yeah, thank you. But yeah, that kind of environment is just completely different, and it's something that even with esports, right, it's something you have to like almost get learned and used to, right? Playing online is completely different than playing with a crowd, right? Even at the end of the day, you're still looking at a screen and playing a video game, but just like the stage presence, the fact that there's people watching you in person, like, you know, thousands of people watching you in person. And in some cases, because I've been on a couple of, like, these stages before, right? You have all this production going on, and you have cameras in your face while you're trying to play. You hear, like, the stage booming and rocking
0: yeah.
1: as the announcers and stuff blare. Like, it's a completely just, like, different environment. And also, like, those days are long. For some of the tournaments that we do, where we have our in-person events, like, I operate on a schedule of kind of first person in, or get there when the first team's there, and get there when the last team leaves, since many esports events for college are pretty similar to a track meet. We don't just go for one game, we go for multiple games, and we kind of play throughout the day. For me, since that's kind of how I operate in my personal policy, I have days where it's like 6 a.m. to, like, 1 a.m., long days.
0: Well, yeah, and you're working with all the different teams and juggling those responsibilities. We need to take a break, but I have one question before we do.
1: Yeah.
0: And I'm sure you have an answer to it. I know, I'm sure, a lot of our listeners are going, why would anybody sit and watch someone else play video games? That sounds like about the most boring thing I can think of. Why do people do this?
1: It's kind of multiple parts. Like, it's almost like the same way, like, you're watching sports, right? It's what you find entertaining, and it's something that whether you could just kind of turn your brain off and just kind of watch it for fun, or for some people, right, for people, like, aspiring to be, like, professional esports players, it's the best way to kind of learn, right?
0: Mm.
1: coaching resources and just kind of the ability to learn at a game isn't nearly as available as sports, right? Like, we don't have, you know, we don't have, like, soccer camps for esports. Those don't really exist. So being able to kind of watch what, like, the best of the best do, which is all, and also in a more intimate way, because just cameras and whatnot are a lot closer, so you can actually, like, see a little bit more of what people are actually doing. In addition to some games now having replay tools, so you could go back and watch a game that already happened and look it from a specific perspective, not just from a overhead, you know, kind of field down view.
0: Imagine if one of your favorite football players had a GoPro on their helmet, and you could watch from their perspective what they're doing.
1: You could be in the eyes of Jared Goff and see what he's doing, and also, like, try to understand what he's thinking and everything. Like, we could do that with esports now. So it's really valuable for people looking to be aspiring professionals to kind of learn.
0: Yeah. From my perspective, at least, when I watch a basketball game or a football game or something, it's like, I can't do that. They're competing at a different level. When I watch an esports, if I watch an Overwatch game, I'm like, I could do that.
1: Yeah.
0: I could. I see what they're doing. I could do that. I could pull that off. It's a fun component for people who are interested in that kind of thing. We're going to take a quick break. When we come back, I want to talk a little bit about Northwood University specifically. You're gearing up for another school year and another year of esports. We're talking with Aiden Frosch from Northwood University's esports program. We'll be back after this.
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7: I'm Elizabeth MacDonald, and this is the Fox Business Report.
8: Stocks opened higher after the U.S. government revealed plans to buy back long-term treasuries. Interest rates on 30-year treasuries moderated following the news. Target reported an upbeat quarter and is raising expectations for the year. Its sales rose after Target lowered prices and updated stores and merchandise. Target shares have had a big run-up this year, and this morning Target is up another 1.5%. TJX, parent company of TJ Maxx, Marshalls, and HomeGoods, is seeing a bump in sales from shoppers looking to save. It's more optimistic about this year, but TJX shares are down 2.5%. Moderna is reporting progress in tests of a skin cancer vaccine. The stock's up 84%. That's your Fox Business Report. I'm Jenny Cosolda. Invested in you.
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2: Welcome back to the Art Lewis Show. Jonathan Dent filling in today. I'm joined by Aiden Frosch. He's the assistant director of esports at Northwood University. Aiden, last time we talked, you were talking about getting recruitment going because the season had kind of come to a close. Seasons? Is it one season? Is it multiple seasons?
3: It's technically, I mean, we don't have like a, you know, we're not like a fall or spring sport, but like, I mean, we do have two seasons, right? We have our fall season and our spring season. So,
2: well, it was kind of coming to an end and you're like, okay, my attention is now turning towards recruitment.
3: Yeah.
2: We need to build up the team a little bit. We need, or teams.
3: Yeah.
2: And we need to get people into different positions. How did that go?
3: Honestly, really successful. To kind of start off, just so people understand, like, the scope and, like, what we're working with, right? When we're talking about esports, right, we're not like football. We're not like a football team where you're only looking for football. We're more like an athletics program. So we got to think about filling, you know, we have football rosters, soccer rosters, basketball rosters, baseball rosters, etc. So with that, myself and, you know, the other directors, we have three other directors at Northwood. There's four of us. We each kind of have specialized kind of roles and talents based by just our history with esports and the games. And honestly, this recruitment season was pretty good. Our biggest shining stars that I'm the most excited about to see is we got two Brazilian Rocket League professionals. These are two people that have qualified on their own time in professional esports, the Rocket League World Cup or Rocket League like World Championship multiple times. And now they're like, you know, Brazil, the Brazilian region for Rocket League is just kind of hitting a lull, right? It's slowly becoming, if you're not within the top two teams because of how they reformatted their competitive structure, if you're not first or second, you don't get anything. You don't get money. You don't go to any events. And they're like, well, that's really hard because in Rocket League, you can only have three people to a team.
2: Yeah.
3: So out of this whole region of people, only six players actually get money and get paid or anything. They go, all right. We're going to take our talents, we're going to get an education, and we're going to come up to the U.S. where, A, North America will be a lot more valuable since there's a lot more resources, but also, B, we get to get an education.
2: Yeah.
3: So we have two, Brazilian Rocket League superstars coming in. They actually got here yesterday.
2: That's exciting.
3: So they've been getting pretty acclimated already to Michigan. One of the first things they said was, I can't believe this weather.
2: I want to really quick interject and say, Rocket League, it's a video game where it's basically 3v3 soccer with cars instead of people.
3: Yeah.
2: For anybody not familiar, which I'm sure there are a lot of people out there. Now, when you get these people, the international players that are professionals, what are they going into educationally at Northwood?
3: Northwood, right, specializes in primarily like business degrees. We also have like computer science. What's actually pretty common on the topic of computer science is just because of the given interest of esports people and technology, our computer science, our cybersecurity management degrees are actually like the most common.
2: Yeah.
3: Probably after that, it's just kind of the business management degrees and then either marketing or accounting. We actually have a lot of like accounting majors in the program.
2: And do you get accounting? That's not what I would have expected.
3: Yeah, I know, right?
2: That makes it, there's a connection there, I suppose. Are there scholarships? Are there esports scholarships at Northwood?
3: Oh, yes. We offer a variety of scholarships for players on our varsity rosters. We actually offer full rides.
2: Wow.
3: So, yeah, our Brazilians, they're coming here for little to nothing.
2: And that's the other thing. You mentioned you're more of an athletics program than you are a team. So you could say, well, our basketball team gets full rides. No, it's you've got varsity Rocket League, you've got varsity Overwatch, you've got varsity this, that, and the other thing.
3: Yeah, that's also a great like segue, right? We've been working over this past couple of years, right? We were kind of known for winning a lot of stuff, and what we're changing, because our model on winning and just being successful, right, even at our worst, we're maybe like top four.
2: Yeah.
3: Right? We never really go lower than fifth in anything we compete in at this point. So
2: that's,
3: now
2: that's awesome. Like, for the how many teams are playing in these competitions generally?
3: If scale wise, hundreds of schools.
2: Yeah.
3: Right. So getting like consistently fifth is fifth at a minimum. Like our goal is to podium. Our expectation now is to at least podium.
2: Yeah.

0: I just think people need to know that scale when we're talking about Northwood University in this
1: yeah, way, so. Like hundreds of schools, and we're consistently getting like top three.
0: But you're changing kind of your approach on winning here.
1: Right. We're pretty sustainable in that regard. We're able to constantly, just from the Northwood name alone, top people hear about us and they go, hey, is there a spot? I want to play in varsity, right? So what we're working to now is we're now trying to actually build out what we're calling our academy system, but it's basically our JV system, right? We're getting in people that are looking to be aspiring professionals, keyword on aspiring, right? Mm-hmm. People that are a lot less experienced and want to learn and grow. And we're now putting them in a like designated environment to focus on competition and obviously school. And one other unique thing that we're offering that other schools aren't, that's actually been pretty successful, is we've also started a kind of a coaching program that we're calling Play It Forward, where some of our varsity coaches, we're actually putting them we're putting them to work and having them coach our JV players. So now kind of for some of these teams, right, where we have actual professional esports players.
2: Yeah.
1: So like our Overwatch team, our entire Overwatch roster are pro players. And now you get to have a professional player as your coach. One-on-one, almost whenever you want to, because you're going to be living in the same space or interacting in the same space.
2: Yeah.
1: So we've already had, in about like the year and a half we've been running it, we've actually had it go pretty well. We've had two pretty big success stories so far. We had one of our Academy Overwatch players, Brayden, he came in, just kind of, really green, really new to the game, and he's at a point now where he is actually the team's designated, like, for Overwatch, you have five players. He's the team's designated six man.
2: Wow.
1: And he came in originally as just kind of, like, the starting player for the JV team. And now he's like, hey, like, you're good enough to be our six man. And he's actually played in a couple, like, had to actually play in a couple championships for us and help us at least kind of close stuff out. So
0: what, is he role specific?
1: Yes, he's our tank player. So for Overwatch, you have one tank player, two damage players, and two support players. So it's literally like when you're putting him in, it's a commitment. It's one guy, right? We're swapping out. We'll just say like we're swapping out our quarterback.
0: Yeah.
1: Right. Like that's it. And for him to be able to like kind of we use him as a closer where it's like, hey, we're up one or we're up a couple. Do you want to like close the game out for us? We'll have him close, and he's closed out, championship series for us.
0: That's awesome.
1: Yeah.
0: And coming up just through your program.
1: Just through your program.
0: It's not a pro that showed up. That's
1: in a span of a year. We also had a Smash player as well. He started off as kind of just a unknown Smash player in the competitive Smash Bros. Community. There is kind of terms based by like your average like tournament placements. So you have what's called like a two-tour, which means you win two games and you lose two. And it's they operate off a double elim style bracket. So like 2-2 is about like you're kind of like an above average player. You're better than kind of the average Joe that comes in for fun.
0: Yeah.
1: But like you're not doing anything. And about the year he's been working with our like year and a half he's been working with our Smash team. He is now I think like number like 11 or 12 in the Michigan State in the Michigan PR.
0: That's awesome.
1: Yeah, like he's not top 10 yet, but he's always mentioned on like honorable mentions of like you're just under the cut.
0: While we're on that subject, I need to give a shout-out to my friend Ryan, who is number one in the Michigan power rankings for Smash Melee. So, anyway, that just came out. We're going to take a quick break. When we come back, I want to talk about this event that's coming up at Dow Diamond next month, the Great Lakes Gaming Convention that Northwood's a big part of. We're talking with Aiden Frosch with the esports program at Northwood University. We'll be back after this.
3: Thinking Kia? Think Thalen Kia on North Euclid.
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0: 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Jonathan Dent filling in for Art here today. I'm talking with Aiden Frosch. He's the Assistant Esports Director at Northwood University. We spent a little time talking about the programs there at Northwood, and especially your Play It Forward, where aspiring professional players get direct contact with current pros as kind of a coaching role. Let's talk a little bit now about the Great Lakes Gaming Convention. It's going to run September 26th to the 27th at Dow Diamond. It's a big esports day at Dow Diamond.
1: It's kind of just like a big gaming or like, you know, geek kind of event.
0: And it's not just esports either. There's some tabletop stuff there.
1: Yeah, we have so in addition to just kind of esports, we have both a collegiate and high school Rocket League competition. Those are kind of going to be like the marquee kind of events where like everything's kind of being built around that as like the main focus.
0: I've got a question about that.
1: Yeah.
0: Are there organized high school level teams in the area, or are you just kind of putting that together from players?
1: Oh, no, there is. And Michigan actually has one of the better like high school esports systems.
0: Really?
1: It's so organized, in fact, that there's two.
0: Wow.
1: There's two different leagues that some people double dip in.
0: I didn't know that.
1: That's yeah, we insane. Have, what is it? The names are funny, but we have MySEF, which is the Michigan High School Esports Federation, and then we have MyCell, which is like the Michigan High School Esports League.
0: Okay. So anyway, the high school level, that's interesting. I didn't know that.
1: Michigan's pretty involved in terms of high school stuff. So yeah, there've been a handful of high schools that we've like reached out to and trying to gauge interest with. But yeah, the marquee events are high school Rocket League and high school and college Rocket League. So kind of that 3v3 soccer with cars that we were talking about before. And then after that, the other big esports event is the open, anyone is able to enter Smash Brothers Ultimate event. Last year, there was upwards of like almost 200 people competing.
0: Well,
1: yeah, first place for this gets $1,000 for just for the Smash Brothers tournament. Across all the little events, there's about, I think, like $13,000 in pricing. So there's some pretty good investment and spread and everything. But then even outside of that, just for kind of like, you know, geek and education opportunities, we do have a trading card game tournament. There will be a, what is it? If I remember right, it's $500 price pool tournament for Magic the Gathering and Pokemon. And then for Riftbound, which is a game that is very close to my heart at the moment, a win a box where you just kind of win product for winning, and it's about like $200-ish of product right now. So it's pretty good if you win.
0: That's fun.
1: Yeah.
0: So you said you did this last year. This is the second annual one, right?
1: Yes, this is the second one. The first year we were still kind of figuring it out, and Northwood really wasn't as involved as it is now. Last year it was just kind of like they kind of used a couple of our students, and because of just the proximity to the event, we kind of helped out with some things when needed.
0: Yeah.
1: But this year it's full on Northwood is involved. Right, we've been working with the Loons now since about like probably April, March last year, and we've been steadily working on this throughout the summer. A lot of our students as well are also kind of like on like almost, you know, team lead positions for this, right? One person that I love to shout out for the Northwood program, she is our kind of our social media manager and content lead, Lexi Brown. She's actually the person spearheading the events marketing. For this. Yeah. She's been doing so much, working her butt off, and I really hope, you know, this event goes really well, because this is just a good pinnacle. I mean, I myself, especially, just with my background, I've also been helping out with the marketing a lot, but we have other players helping with broadcasts, even just, like, fan experience stuff of, like, what's going on. It's all being Northwood involved, Northwood ran.
0: And I think that's one thing that this is a great opportunity, a great partnership between the two, and a cool thing for geeks and nerds in the region. But Northwood's esports program is more than just how to play video games really good.
1: Yeah.
0: You've got those tracks for broadcasting. You've got those tracks for like sports management kind of things. And this is a great opportunity to exercise that with those students.
1: Yeah. Kind of like how in like traditional sports, you have a whole variety of careers, right? You have the announcers, you have people doing marketing, like sports managers, right? Those same concepts all apply to esports as well. And this is kind of a great event to kind of almost merge the two, right? Because kind of experience in one is almost experience in both.
0: Yeah.
1: And a lot of like the equipment and stuff is the same. So we're giving our kids very practical experience on how to do this. Another big thing that's kind of similar is like tournament organization and kind of we need referees, right?
0: Oh, yeah.
1: You know, in a way, they're not exactly referees, but like we need somebody kind of on site as kind of like the, you know, this team and this team are playing here at this time kind of stuff, right?
0: Keep the rules in order.
1: Yeah, yep. The moderators, yep. Right? Admins, right? We have Northwood students, even a lot of incoming freshmen that just want to come out and basically be referees for the event, just to boots on the ground, just kind of experience in something so large and grand.
0: Yeah, it is a ticketed event. Adult tickets are $10. That's not terrible.
1: Oh, yeah.
0: Just come out for a day or two. Youth tickets 5 to 12 are $5, and kids 4 and under are free. But, yeah, that's a fun opportunity for nerds like me. Frankly, I'll probably head out there at least a little bit and check it out. We're going to take one more break, close things out with Aiden Frosch after this. He's the assistant esports director at Northwood. We'll be back after these notes.
12: My name is Sophia. I'm in a college.
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0: Welcome back to the Art Lewis Show. Jonathan Dent hosting today, talking with Aiden Frosch, the assistant director for esports at Northwood University. Aiden, we were talking a little bit about the Great Lakes Gaming Convention in that last segment, and earlier in the program you had said there's no soccer camps for esports. There's not a lot of accessible programming out there for people that want to get into this. It's growing. I know it's growing. We've talked with some local organizations who are starting to put things together, especially like at the middle school to high school level, and that's exciting to see for someone who's as into it as I am anyway.
1: Yeah.
0: This event, this Great Lakes Gaming Convention, seems like it could go in an interesting direction in that community engagement aspect. Is it just something for spectators to come and look around and talk, or are there ways for people to get involved and explore a little bit more?
1: Yeah, kind of. Right now we're in a very, like, this is the second year, so we're still trying to figure out and like put down a true label on what we want this to be.
0: Yeah,
1: but kind of right now this is just a great, like, almost just learning opportunity for the community, right? For esports specifically in Michigan, kind of everything is like localized in the Detroit area. Right. Mm-hmm. If you're not doing anything down there, there's really nothing else. Right. Sometimes we maybe get something in Grand Rapids, but other than that, like, it's strictly, you know, down in Detroit. So, right, with just the natural marriage of, hey, Midland has this really great, you know, esports team located here, and the Loons and just kind of the people involved are kind of interested in esports and they've recognized that. It's just kind of a natural marriage of, let's get this event going. Let's, A, try to bring, like, another destination and reason why for people should, you know, visit the Tri-City area, and also kind of teach the community about, like, what, you know, what this great thing that is going on in Midland is actually, like, about and going on.
0: Yeah. Speaking of this great thing going on in Midland, you're ramping up for another year. Fall season is starting. Fall semester is starting, all of that. Give me the highlights of what we're looking forward to with the different esports teams from Northwood this year.
1: Yeah, we're still figuring out our rough schedule. The one fun thing about esports and just the, as we were talking about before, just kind of how everything's kind of split up into like factions and groups.
0: Yeah.
1: We don't really have a consistent schedule, but what I can tell you is from Thursday, September 10th to about that Monday, September 14th, myself, Coach Jacob, with the who is the head esports director at Northwood, and our Smash Brothers Ultimate team, we will be traveling to Sandusky, Ohio, to actually go compete in Riptide, which is a very large-scale Smash Brothers event. There's upwards of, like, I think, like, 1,000 people or so that go play in it. It's across a handful of different games, but it's all, you know, Smash Brothers Ultimate, Smash Brothers Melee, as well as Collegiate Smash Brothers. We're going to be at the Kalahari.
0: Wow.
1: For that, but that's kind of like our biggest upcoming event. After that, we do have the Great Lakes Gaming Convention, or GLGC, September 26th and 27th. After, besides that, our regular season, quote unquote, does start around like mid-September. So roughly around that time, I'll be getting back from Sandusky. We're going to start really ramping up or starting our season, as well as recently, upcoming in about like a week or so, in August, we do have our qualifiers for the Collegiate Rocket League, otherwise known as CRL. The people who make Rocket League run this league, and we have to qualify to kind of make it into their highest division.
0: Okay.
1: Right? This is kind of like the, if you want to put it in like soccer terms, like the Premier League of Collegiate. We got to qualify for the Premier League. So we have our qualifiers, I think, on like the 23rd.
0: How has Northwood done in the past with these?
1: Oh, we've always qualified.
0: Yeah, I figured that was probably the answer there. For a lot of these players, are they on a weekly game schedule? Is it just these big tournaments and events that you're getting ready for?
1: That's a really good question, because this is something that I actually talk to a lot of people whenever they're new to like the collegiate esports space. Esports as a whole, we do kind of have like a weekly competition schedule, but for on the collegiate side, it's a lot more, right? For us, because we have a variety of leagues that a given game can compete in, there are some times where some teams will have maybe 2 to 3 game days a week.
0: Okay.
1: So
0: in different leagues.
1: In different leagues.
0: Same team. Same game. Different. That's interesting.
1: Yeah. It's a weird thing to like wrap your head around, but yeah, same game, same people, but different like competitions, right?
0: Yeah.
1: So like every Monday we could be playing in one thing, and then every Wednesday something else, and it's a rather consistent, you know, schedule on that basis, right? And I mean, it's rather consistent on that point. People kind of get used to it, but also between that, we have to balance, you know, competition, school, and then for any of our varsity players who have professional obligations, they also got to balance those as well.
0: Yeah.
1: So it's a lot of juggling, and the people who manage our rosters, because I used to manage a couple of our rosters too, like a lot more like intimately than I do now. It's a lot when you're trying to balance professional schedules, and when, even though we all play on the same college team, they all don't play on the same pro teams.
0: Yeah.
1: So then it's, okay, what's your pro schedules like?
0: So you might have one player out one day and then next have a different player out.
1: Sometimes we got to use a lot of substitutes. I mean, and then also, right, with the travel events we have, those are kind of just kind of big one-offs of, okay, guys, right?
0: Yeah.
1: And we'll just use the Sandusky event, right? Okay, guys. You know, we're going to be gone from the 10th to the 14th. Plan around that.
0: Yeah. Real quick, we don't have a whole lot of time left. Where can people watch and follow along?
1: Yeah, you could follow us on our social media. On our Instagram and TikTok, we are Northwood Esports. On X, we are Northwood Esport. 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You can find that us at twitch.tv/Northwood Esports.
0: Hayden, thank you very much.
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5: From ABC News, I'm Sherry Preston. The trial against Instagram and Facebook parent company Meta continues in California. On Monday, the trial began with opening statements, including from the state, which says Meta lured teens and kids onto its platforms, knowing they had an addictive, negative effect on their mental health. ABC's Kena Whitworth has been following the trial.
6: In a statement, Meta reiterates its record in protecting teens before it became a legal issue and calls the AG's claims limited, adding the states have no proof they were misled. CEO and founder of Meta, Mark Zuckerberg, does plan to testify about introducing time management tools and age verification, which the company acknowledges is an industry-wide challenge.
5: In the Massachusetts trial of Lindsay Clancy, the woman who says she was in the throes of postpartum psychosis when she killed her three young children, mental health experts have been testifying for the defense.
7: The psychologist who treated her testified her behavior was consistent with someone suffering from psychosis.
8: People with psychoses have intermittent symptoms. They can function fine one day, and the next day, they can be hearing voices.
7: The testimony is key to Clancy's defense, which is trying to convince a jury in Massachusetts her psychosis skewed her sense of reality. Prosecutors say she acted intentionally and should be sent to prison.
5: ABC's Aaron Katursky. Another win for the Democratic Socialist, Sanjay Nixon, a progressive Democrat from Florida, beating establishment candidate Alex Vindman in the race for Marco Rubio's Senate seat. Amazon will soon be offering drone deliveries in more places.
9: In communities across seven states, Amazon drones can be seen hovering over homes, lowering their payload of household items, and then flying off to make their next delivery. Amazon Prime Air plans to serve nearly 500 cities and towns by the end of this year, dropping off packages within 60 minutes of the order being placed.
5: That's ABC's Jim Ryan. 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
14: The weather takes a toll on your roof. Wind, rain, hail, UV rays, and the heat of the sun cause
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16: Mostly cloudy skies and 71 degrees at 11:05. Good morning, I'm Mike Burchett. A 20-year-old Flint man is facing multiple felony weapons charges after state police found a loaded modified handgun in his waistband during a traffic stop in Mount Morris. Troopers stopped the vehicle around midnight Tuesday on Detroit Street near West Princeton Avenue for an equipment violation and improper lane use. Everyone in the vehicle was under 21, according to police, so troopers began investigating a suspected minor in possession violation involving alcohol and marijuana, which is when they found the front seat passenger carrying the gun, a Glock 27 with a 29-round magazine and an illegal automatic conversion switch. The man was booked into the Genesee County Jail. Only one vehicle is believed to have been involved in the fatal ATV crash Monday on McCulloch Road in Beaverton Township, which remains under investigation. The Gladwin County Sheriff's Office says 28-year-old Austin McCulloch of Beaverton was driving a 2023 Can-Am Outlander 4x4 quad runner north on McCulloch, south of Calhoun Road, around 4:25 p.m. when he lost control and crashed. He didn't survive. Beaverton Fire and Rescue and My Michigan Ambulance Service assisted the Sheriff's Department in the responding to the scene. Covenant Healthcare and the Saginaw County Health Department plan on building a new healthcare facilities at the former Rite Aid property on the corner of Michigan and Genesee Avenues in Saginaw. The Health Department would relocate there from its current Michigan Avenue location into a more modern and accessible space. Covenant would gain additional care location near its main hospital campus, complementing its existing network of services. The two organizations have signed a development agreement to expand access to urgent care, primary care, and public health services for residents in the 48602 zip code and surrounding communities. The project is also expected to complement the Medical Diamond District and broader efforts to strengthen healthcare access in Saginaw. Current locations and services for both organizations will stay the same while planning continues, and more details on timelines and facility plans are expected as the project develops. WSGW News Time, 11:07.
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19: Weather forecast is coming up next. The Detroit teen accused of shooting his father has been charged with attempted murder. The Wayne County Prosecutor's Office says a 13-year-old shot his father outside a home near the Southfield Freeway last week. The teen then stole the dad's vehicle, driving to Ohio, where he was arrested. Along with attempted murder, he's also facing charges of discharging a gun in or at a building and felony firearm. If convicted, a judge will decide if the teen will be sentenced as an adult or a juvenile. The University of Michigan turns to the South for its 17th president. Here is Pat Vitale.
21: The Board of Regents has selected C. Sibel Raver, who is currently Provost and Vice Chancellor for Academic Affairs at Vanderbilt University. She will succeed Domenico Grasso, who was named U of M's president in May after Kent Siverud, the original pick for the job, withdrew after being diagnosed with brain cancer. Raver, with her Ph.D. in developmental psychology, has served as Vanderbilt's provost since 2021. Just a year ago, the board reappointed her to continue leading the school's academic mission through 2031, citing her work to launch the College of Connected Computing, its first college in four decades, among other projects. Pat Vitale for the Michigan News Network.
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22: Here's your WSGW weatherology forecast. For today, we'll see gradually clearing skies with high temperatures in the upper 70s. Winds out of the northwest at 5 to 10. Then for tonight, partly cloudy, a low of 55. Lots of sunshine into your Thursday with lower 80s making a return. For Thursday night, mostly clear, dropping back to a low of 58. Friday, still a dry and mostly sunny forecast, highs up to 83. But then showers and storms likely into your Saturday with high temperatures working up to 80. I'm meteorologist Michael Carroll with the WSGW Weatherology Forecast. Currently at 69.
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23: 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They'll get your roof looked at and get it taken care of, no matter what level of care it needs. Jonathan Dent filling in for Art here today. I want to take a minute and give some recognition to Mr. Art Lewis, who the reason he's off today is because he is at the Great Lakes Bay Regional Chamber Summit, and there he will be receiving the Individual Achievement Award, well-earned for a career in broadcasting that spans decades. I don't want to try and guess how many decades, but a very long time he's been doing it and has built up quite the impressive career. Outside of that, he's done all sorts of volunteer work, sat on boards, just been a very good member of our Saginaw community and the surrounding region as well. So I want to say hats off to Art and congratulations, a well-deserved award that he's receiving today at the Great Lakes Bay Regional Chamber Summit. We don't have a guest here on Focus today, so we'll take some calls, 989-752-6111, for the next 15 minutes or so. Got a few thoughts. Yesterday, had that big protest in Dearborn. Jake Lang was in town, as he is the kind of face of a lot of this and provoked a lot of it. I disagree with his methods. I disagree with a lot of the people that he surrounds himself with and the rhetoric that he uses in pushing a lot of these opinions. At the same time, some of the foundational ideas that he's working from, I won't say a lot of the ideas that he espouses, but some of the foundational ideas that he works from, specifically around Islam and some of its teachings being, frankly, dangerous to American ideals, I kind of have to agree with. I don't think he was right in the way he was pushing it. I think he had the right to push it the way he was pushing it. I think the biggest takeaway here is it remained mostly nonviolent, and we can be very thankful for that. We can say, I think, at least the public safety component there in Dearborn, and I know state police were involved as well, did a good job at keeping protesters and counter-protesters separate. The goal was to provoke a reaction, and I think that that goal ultimately failed. He didn't get the reaction that he wanted, and that's a big part of that is due to the public safety presence and the officials there recognizing he's just there to provoke outrage and provoke some sort of response and advising people to steer clear. And frankly, I think that was handled well on that side. I saw there was a counter protest there and there was shouting and maybe a little bit of shoving, but all in all, well handled by public safety. And as Art has said multiple times, that's kind of part of what makes free speech is needing to tolerate people that disagree with you. And even people that take your own views and stretch them and push them to limits that are beyond limits that you might have that make you look bad in a way. That's kind of how I feel about this. Anyway, to our phones we go. Carol is in Vassar. Carol, good morning.
0: Hey, can you hear me?
23: I can hear you. How are we doing today?
0: Oh, okay, beautiful. Well, with all of these kids having these e-bikes, I think all the parents to go to like Menards or someplace and get those high visibility t-shirts and make sure these kids are wearing them, and maybe that would cut down on the e-bike accidents. That poor kid in Davison got hit and I guess he didn't make it. And I think the whole thing with you, when you're a pedestrian or you're a bicyclist or an e-bike cyclist or whatever, you need to make sure that the drivers can see you and don't wear such dark clothing and maybe get some high visibility t-shirts or vests and wear them so people aren't getting mowed down by all the vehicles lately, it seems.
23: That is a great suggestion. This crash that you're referencing in Davison happened before 4:30 a.m. on Thursday, so still dark outside.
0: Mm-hmm. And you, yes.
23: Back in the day, I'm under 30 and I'm saying back in the day, but even when I was learning bicycle safety, it was wear something high visibility, wear a white shirt, wear, even if you don't have something reflective, especially around dark.
0: And if you do have go to the store and get the reflective tape and like put it on your stuff, so if you are out doing it in the morning, you know, it's like you're jogging in the morning, you know, stop wearing black everything and have some high visibility or reflective stuff on, because it just seems like there's a huge rash of this going on.
23: And I don't know about e-bikes, I don't know about regular bicycles anymore, but they used to have a ton of reflectors on them. And I've seen e-bikes out on trails and stuff.
0: And the wheels.
23: Yeah.
0: Yep.
23: That's an interesting point. And yeah, definitely a safety concern if you're going to be out there. Carol, thank you very much.
0: Okay.
23: That's Carol from Vassar. We're going to take a quick break. Back with more on Focus after this.
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16: This has to do with regulations that would prohibit passengers from making calls using phones on airplanes, which I don't understand in the first place. If it is a business policy and people aren't adhering to it, airlines say the big problem is it's a disruption for passengers. And just recently introduced was the Quiet Skies Act of 2026.
23: This represents, so it's a failing on the part of the customer to adhere to the policy. It's a failure on the part of the airline to enforce their policy. Kick them off the plane.
16: Kick them off the plane at 30,000 feet.
23: Mid-flight.
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23: I
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23: 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See if I care.
16: 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Do it once and it'll never happen again.
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16: Common decency for people.
23: Yeah.
16: If it's a policy, you adhere to it. Shouldn't have to be a rule in the first place.
23: No.
16: It shouldn't have to be a law. Just a common decency, people.
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23: We're back here on Focus. 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Back to our phones we go. Carl's in Saginaw. Carl, good morning.
9: Good morning, Jonathan. You were just talking about e-bikes.
23: Yeah.
9: And they look, I've never ridden one. They look like fun. But we walk our dogs on some of the bike trails around Saginaw, and they all say at the beginning, no motorized vehicles. But all sorts of e-bikes use the rail trail and the bike paths and everything. Are they not motorized vehicles?
23: To my mind, they are. I go walking on the rail trail pretty frequently, and I've seen some electric motorized vehicles out and about there. I've seen some people riding like gasoline power, like three wheelers through there. That ticked me off too. Yeah, no. There are certain classes that aren't like street legal in quite the same way. So I wonder if that might be some fuzzy gray area there, because there are some pedal e-bikes that just have like a motor assist, I don't think I'd mind that being out there, but like just the,
9: well, some of those bikes, you know, they come up behind you and they're quiet and they're going fast, and all of a sudden it's like whoosh, you know, and this bike goes past you and you're like, oh, okay, well, I didn't see that, you know.
23: Yeah, at least I've been out there and I've had bicyclists come up and they give a shout, hey, coming up on your left, great.
9: Yeah.
23: It's just basic decency.
9: Or something.
23: Yep.
9: Yeah, passing on the left, you know, that kind of thing. It just, I don't know. Maybe they need to have this more on the sign when it says no motorized vehicles. They have to be more specific or something.
23: More specific, bigger text, maybe. Maybe.
9: Yeah.
23: Yeah. All right.
9: Yeah, I can see like an electric wheelchair, you know, an

0: still go, those things go 5 miles an hour.
1: Yeah. Yep. All right. Carl, got to let you go. Thank you for the comments, because I've seen it too. Yep. Carl, over to John in Bay City now. John, good morning.
2: Morning. How are you?
1: I'm doing well. How about you?
2: Good. I'm going to try to get away from the radio for a minute. He's talking about e-bikes. A couple observations. We do a lot of bicycle riding on a trail systems up north and around Bay City.
1: Yeah.
2: And the electric bikes are, I didn't know they'd catch on like they would, but they're here to stay, and they're very fast. And a lot of people that don't ride bikes on a regular basis are on them and don't quite know the rules of the road, so they go much faster, much quicker. They can be dangerous to the regular bicyclist and to the e-bike rider. But one thing we've noticed, we're in a campground up north, and the amount of electric scooters and electric bikes that are coming on with the younger people, and as they go extremely fast, and they're quicker. And so you can see there's going to be problems and more accidents with those in the future.
1: I don't doubt it, especially as they're sharing the road more and more with cars. And when you talk about these back roads, these trails and things like that, they're pretty narrow, and you've got people walking and biking in both directions. I can foresee more problems with that as well, not just when it's dark out, as our first caller was saying, with needing some reflective stuff, but just needing more safety awareness in general.
2: Yeah, there is no glow, or there is no lights or anything on a lot of these little scooters.
1: No.
2: And they go amazingly fast very quickly, so they're going to come together with, you know, just, and a lot of times just little people on them. They're just not looking out for cars and safety like the rest of us are. So, you know, I guess parents, that's kind of falls in the parents' lap on that one before they send them off on something that's amazingly fast. I just wanted to just add that to your conversation.
1: Absolutely. Well, thank you very much, John. 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Time to find out how things are going in the New York markets. We say good morning to David Anderson with Baird & Company. David, good morning.
3: Hey, and a good morning. Happy hump day, Jonathan. How are you?
1: Oh, happy it's Wednesday. What do we got today?
3: After a rocky few days driven by rising interest rates, Wall Street is finding some relief as bond markets stabilize and investors look for fresh insight from the Federal Reserve. Currently, the Dow Jones Industrial Average is up 227 points at 53,571 on volume of 327 million shares, while the NASDAQ is ahead 99 points at 26,389 on volume of 546 million shares.
1: All right. And your ticker tip for this positive Wednesday?
3: Yeah. One of the biggest stories in the market right now isn't stocks, it's bonds. Long-term interest rates have been moving higher, even as investors expect the Federal Reserve to take a more patient approach to future rate decisions. Higher rates can create headwinds for the markets, but so far the economy has remained resilient and corporate America continues to deliver strong results. In fact, with most companies now reporting second quarter earnings, results have been better than expected across much of the market. Strong profits have helped support stock prices and kept major indexes near record highs, even as investors navigate higher borrowing costs and ongoing uncertainty. Another trend worth watching is sector leadership. Energy stocks have been showing renewed strength, while healthcare has quietly emerged as another area attracting investor interest. That's a good reminder that market leadership often rotates, creating opportunities beyond the handful of stocks that typically dominate the headlines. The takeaway? Markets will always face challenges, whether it's rising rates, economic concerns, or shifting investor sentiment. Maintaining a diversified portfolio and focusing on your financial plan remain some of the most effective ways to navigate changing market conditions.
1: And if people want some help from Baird & Company on doing just that, how can they get in touch?
3: Yeah, you can give us a call for all your financial planning needs at 839-9999.

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6: After a mostly cloudy start to the day, we have sunshine right now here at Radio Center. We are looking at 70 degrees at the airport. It is 69 here at Radio Center. Downtown Midland coming in at 72 and downtown Bay City coming in at 71. Plenty of sun after, as I said, a cloudy start. Southern Michigan, especially the southeast corner, looking at clouds. Elma this hour, though, is reporting mostly cloudy skies, and they're right around 68. We've got clouds in the Flint area. Howell looking at plenty of clouds. Jackson as well. Mason. A number of cities in southern Michigan, as well as the west side of the state, picking up some much-needed precipitation over the last 24 hours. Unfortunately for us, that was not necessarily the case. We're looking at traces of precipitation around out at MBS International. They had a tenth. We've had some reports of a tenth of an inch up to as much as 15 hundredths of an inch around the Bay City area, moving up the Saginaw Bay side, the west side of Michigan's Thumb. But overall, it's just pretty dry, and it continues to be quite dry all across the state. The latest information we were able to gather from reporting is indicating that dry to very dry category of topsoil moisture now is looking at more than 55% of the total landmass here in the state of Michigan. And as far as the subsoil moisture, we're looking at about that same percentile as far as dry to very dry goes. So obviously, we do need the rain. Fortunately, whatever precipitation some of you have been getting has been quite manageable. But again, you go over on the west side of the state, case in point, the Muskegon area,

0: In some parts of that city, they had over 3 inches of rain in the last 24 hours. So obviously, we don't need that. Taking a look at the latest readings that I've been able to gather, we're looking at the immediate area here at Radio Center, about 14 hundredths of an inch. You get a little bit further to the east, out M81, we're looking at about a tenth of an inch there. Right now, it appears as though the Frankenmuth area picked up less than a tenth of an inch. Then you get over on the west side. Let's take a look here right now in the Auburn area, where we are looking at right around a tenth of an inch there. Midland is reporting, let me see here, last hour, only 5 one-hundredths of an inch of rain. But then, as I said, you get over a little bit further to the west, Edmore, they're talking about a half inch there. Carson City is looking at 4 tenths. Ionia, the last time we looked there, better than 9 tenths of an inch of rain. And then you get a little bit closer to Lake Michigan, North Shores, north of Ferrisburg, and a little bit south of Whitehall and Dalton over on the far west side, 3 1/4 inches of rain in that particular area. Shelby Township, though, you get a little bit further north, about 6 tenths. Whitehall, Michigan, looking at 2/3 of an inch of rain there. So that kind of gives you an idea of where the bulk of the precipitation was. Zeeland, they're looking at just under 6 tenths of an inch. South Haven, just under 7 tenths of an inch. So pockets of some pretty heavy rain in the last 24 hours. As far as what are we looking at right now, things aren't really looking much better. Matter of fact, if you like the sun and you do like the dry weather, you're going to have it, not only for the remainder of the day today, tonight, but also tomorrow. Looks like a mostly sunny day. Moving into Friday, we're going to be looking at plenty of sun. Late Friday night, early Saturday morning, there is going to be that chance of seeing some spotty shower activity. Now, the rain shower activity right now appears to be a little bit more widespread for Saturday. I still don't think we're going to have day-long rains. There's going to be plenty of opportunity for any outdoor activity. You're just going to dodge a few raindrops here and there, and that's going to be it. We're not looking right now at any major rainfall events as we move through the day on Saturday. So Saturday's not going to be a washout. And then we move into Sunday. There is going to be a chance, once again, of seeing some showers. But the best chance, I think, is going to be real early Sunday morning, more than likely before sunrise, because the chance of precipitation on Saturday will taper off later on Saturday afternoon. And Saturday night looks like a real gem, with temperatures dropping down through the 60s. And we'll have an overnight low on Saturday night of about 55 or 56 degrees. Kind of interesting, because a year ago today, our high was 70 and our low was 62. And we picked up a little bit better than 9 tenths of an inch. But even with the precipitation that we had in August, the year, the calendar year precipitation total a year ago at this time was just under 17 and 6 tenths of an inch of rain. This year, as of this morning, out at the airport, we're talking 20.88 inches of rain. So yeah, we've had a drier than usual time for a lot of parts of the state of Michigan, but we're still running better than 2 inches more for the year than what we were last year. Obviously, a lot of our water, especially out at MBS International and around Michigan's Thumb, we got it, March and April. Extremely wet conditions, and very wet conditions, very wet spring for the most part. So the majority of that precipitation that puts us so far ahead of what we were a year ago, that occurred tail end of March and pretty much all of April. As far as heat is concerned, it's been warm. The record high in this state is 100 degrees, set back in 1955. There are 5 days in the months of August where records were set in 1955. The 1st, the 2nd, the 17th, today the 19th, and the 21st of August. The decade of the 50s, the 1950s, we had 8 days where record highs were set. The only decade that is more than that, strange as it may seem, was the 1940s for the month of August. 11 days we had record high temperatures in the decade of the 40s. So, yeah, and who's third? The decade of the 30s. 1930s through 39 continue to be overall the warmest ever in recorded history, other than 2012, which came pretty close to doing that. The record low in the state is 43. That was set back in 1977. And the decade of the 1970s, we had 6 record low temperatures. So, interesting little statistics that a lot of folks don't realize, but does history repeat itself? Well, yeah, it does. But right now, the decade of the 1950s is probably the warmer that we're recognizing right now. Sun will set this evening at 8:33, rise tomorrow morning at 6:47. Where should we be this time of the year? 80 in the afternoon and 59 at night. The warmest ever 19th of August was in 1916. The coldest ever was 1977. 67 was our high, 43 was our low. So why is the weather doing what it's doing? Well, low pressure and high pressure systems. The continuation of the low pressure systems tracking along a stationary front, continuing to give record heat in the southernmost parts of the continental United States. Couple that with much more seasonable weather to areas to the north, and that's the reason why we're seeing the turbulence that we are. All the way through the beginning of September, September 1st, average as far as our temperatures go and precipitation. More on the weather as we go through the broadcast. Standing by, we've got Cody Harris and we've got Doug Klein. But before that, we want to remind you the weather forecast brought to you by the folks at Nutrien Ag Solutions.
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0: 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We say good morning to Cody Harris over at Star of the West. And, Cody, I haven't had a chance to take a look at the markets. What's

0: going on?
1: Good morning, Terry. Actually, today we got a really good day in the markets here. It seems like I've been watching the market here and kind of getting new highs here the last couple of minutes across the board. So we're moving in the right direction here midweek.
0: Boy, it sounds that way. Now, Cody, any particular reason or reasons why the market's doing what it's doing?
1: Yeah, diving into it here this morning. Right now we have the Midwest Crop Tour that's going on. They visited four states so far, and kind of the findings from those are really what's driving the corn and soybean market, that's for sure. And as of right now, it seems like they're finding kind of less yield potential here in corn and a lot lower bean counts than they have seen in the past couple of years, especially last year. So you got that really kind of influence in the market, and they're traveling, I believe, to Illinois and Iowa today, so the market's really trying to see what they're going to find there in those key producing states. But if you kind of dive into it even a little more there, I was kind of watching here this morning when it comes to soybeans. Now, I seen an economist today peg U.S. soybean stock-to-use ratio at about 7%, which would be the tightest in 7 years, so that leaves little room for this yield loss that we've kind of been seeing or everyone's been talking about on the corn and bean side. So that's what's driving that market here today. When you look over at wheat, we took wheat a little bit, but it finally jumped on the train here about mid-morning, but that's definitely due to the Russia and Ukraine continuing kind of the just swap drone and missile attacks, which really stifled their export activity there. So that's really kind of leaked more into the wheat department here. But like I said, as of right now, we're definitely trending in the right direction.
0: So right now on the board at Star of the West, what do you have?
1: Currently right now I have cash wheat. That's up 16, 667 on the white, 592 on the red. Looking over at new crop 2027 wheat, that's up 14, 707 on the white, 632 on the red. And then looking over at corn, cash corn's up 8 at 416. New crop corn also up 8 at 446. And then looking over at soybeans, cash soybeans are up 20 at 1162. And new crop soybeans also up 20 at 1162.
0: Boy, you draw the right straw today, huh?
1: If I could pick it like this every time, I'd do it, but I'll take what we get.
0: I'll take you every day if you can give us these. Cody, you have a great day, okay?
1: You as well, Tim. Thank you.
0: You betcha. Cody Harris over at Star of the West. A little bit more in depth, Doug Klein from Oppenheimer joining me now. 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Say good morning to Doug Klein. Doug, good news in Chicago, huh?
2: Yeah, kind of good news all across the board. The government did some bond buying. They doubled the size of their bond buys, so that put cash into the market and kind of rescued the stock market. We're up about 0.25% on the Dow and 0.5% on the S&P and just about 0.1% on the Qs. So everybody's happy, a little bit in the green. Bitcoin, holy mackerel, that's up $3,675. A coin today, up at 68,487. I haven't seen that in quite a while, ever since that bear market kicked in. So I guess that's relief for some folks. What else? That's kind of everything that's going on right now. I noticed that there was a report out that said interest rates on bonds right now are at a 19-year high. I remember that was 07. Just for the record. Mm-hmm. And of course the stock market is at an all-time high, just for the record. So not saying anything, but I would say be balanced in your approach to such things.
0: I think that's good idea.
2: Here are you. always you know, think about the exits, you know. Where's the exit just in case I need it? But anyway, here's your numbers. September corn is 470 and three quarters, up 7.5. The November soybeans, 12.38.5, up 21.75, and September wheat 6.79.75, up 15.25. December corn is 4.95.75, up 7.75. The January soybeans 12.52.75, up 21.5, and December wheat 6.96.25, up 15. And then over to the crude oil. Well, let me give you the sugar here while we're thinking about it, since it's been pretty good. 17.6 cents a pound, so holding up pretty good. Crude oil is at 85.37. Not good news. Up $1.31. The heating oil is 4.34.75. Up 2.5 cents. Gasoline is 3.28. And that is down 2.1 cents. Natural gas is 284. That's up 6.5 cents. Over to precious metals. Gold's at 45.45 even. That's up $124.40. The copper's at 648.9. That's down 0.4 cents. The silver is at 65.73, up $1.69. And platinum's at 1798.5. That's up $65 an ounce. And then over to the currencies. Dollar's a bit weaker today, so Canadian dollar 72.45, up 45 ticks. The euro's at 116.77, that's up 88 ticks. We haven't seen that number in a while. British pound is 136.07, up 73 ticks. And the big mover today is the Swiss franc, 125.38, up 193 ticks, 1.5%, so that's just monstrously huge.
0: Wow.
2: Yeah, big time.
0: What's the reason for that?
2: You know, it's all about the government and their bond buying and their, that sort of stuff.
0: Okay.
2: And I think the Fed minutes are coming out today, so they're going to talk.
0: So they're going to talk?
2: Mm-hmm.
0: There you go.
2: That's what they do best.
0: We're in trouble when they talk. Doug, you take care. Have a good one, okay?
2: All right.
0: Doug Klein over at Oppenheimer. Yesterday we had the opportunity to take a look at Amity Technology face-to-face, in person. Janssen Equipment, your Amity headquarters, showed off the three-drum defoliator setup that improves sugar beet harvesting by lifting diseased leaves, removing residual leaf material, and cleaning crowns to prevent rot. Innovations with this really neat defoliator include automatic depth leveling, precise knife heights, dirt contact prevention, and optional scalping to boost yields by 3 to 5 tons per acre, prevent losses, and enhance long-term storage quality. Maybe it's a good idea if you're a sugar beet producer to check it out and see what Amity can offer you. Janssen Equipment in Reese, as well as over in Breckenridge. While I've got him on the phone, let's talk to Scott Dumoff from Nutrien Ag. Scott, good morning. How you doing?
3: I'm good, Terry. How are you?
0: Hey, not too bad. Out your home headquarters, did you get any rain over the last day or so?
3: No. Out to the eastern thumb, we didn't get any rain. The pavement was wet when I left this morning, but that was it.
0: Yeah. Not even a tenth of an inch, they tell me, in a lot of spots around. So obviously the big news in agriculture and everything I heard yesterday at that beet and bean equipment show was we're dry.
3: We're dry all over the state, and yes, the crops are definitely hurting, I would call it. I would highly recommend growers get out in their fields. We're seeing some spider mites in some beans that would need to be controlled with the amount we're seeing. So that's something to be looking at right now.
0: Other than that, anything in particular that we should advise our producers?
3: Time to get wheat stubble soil tested. Good time to do that.
0: Yeah. Are very many producers into it right now, or do we have to push them a little?
3: We've got to push them a little.
0: Because it's been a little... It's been a little dry, as you said. Gee, I don't know. Does the equipment even go in the ground right now?
3: Well, but it's a little tougher.
0: Yeah, I guess. And as far as looking ahead, obviously with harvest just around the corner, and after that we're going to be looking at hybrid selection possibly and maybe locking in some pricing, what should we be checking on right now, Scott?
3: You know, right now, a good time to look at your wheat selection, get your wheat seed lined up. There's good wheat varieties out there. And then also, yes, get out and walk your corn and soybeans. Look at those. Try, make a crop plan for the 2027 crop and sit down and have a discussion with that. Seed pricing has just come out here with that, so good time to look at it.
0: Yeah.
3: Maximize your discounts.
0: Yeah, and from what I understand, there might be a variety or two that's new, huh?
3: There sure is. Every year, there's something new.
0: Something new. Time to check with our folks at Nutrien, right, Scott?
3: Yes, sir.
0: You take care. Have a great day, okay?
3: You too, Terry.
0: I will. Scott Duma over at Nutrien Ag. We'll be right back.
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6: Good morning on a beautiful sunny Wednesday.
0: Boy, I guess so. Now, speaking of sun and speaking of beautiful, you know, it might not be a bad idea to get out and enjoy the sun a little bit, especially in your backyard, right?
6: Definitely, and we've got the perfect way to do that. Pollywood has got a factory-sponsored sale starting tomorrow called the Endless Summer Sale. And it will go August 20th till September 7th, and there's going to be some really good savings coming on dining, deep seating sets, Adirondack chairs, fire tables, rockers, chaise lounges, and much more. So stop in and see us for that.
0: Yeah, and as far as any tips for out in the backyard, obviously everything is so dry. What are you suggesting?
6: Watering is key right now. A lot of calls on that. Your lawn needs about an inch of water a week right now, and especially trees and shrubs that you planted even last year and in this spring, they need deep watering with a hose at least 2 to 3 times a week. The sprinklers just aren't getting down deep enough right now, as dry as it is.
0: Boy, you're right there. Chuck, you take care. Have a great day. We'll talk to you on Friday, okay?
6: Sounds good. Enjoy the day.
0: I will. Chuck Cervinski, Maple Hill Nursery over in Midland. Farm Service been brought to you today by the folks at Freeland Bean and Grain, your Hogemeyer Hybrids dealer, delivering locally tested corn and soybean seeds for over 85 years. Serving you is their business, and they've been doing it since 1983. 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Back at 12:30 with an update, so you stick around for that. Now we conclude our program with the playing of our national anthem, brought to you by Euclid Avenue Coin in Bay City.

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1: From ABC News, I'm Michelle Franzen. At the White House, President Trump touting renovations, even though the ballroom construction is on hold due to legal challenges. The president says he's focusing on other projects on site.
2: I love construction. I love seeing things properly taken care of. As you know, we've redone the colonnade, going to the Oval Office. We put the black granite down, and now we're out here. So for 50 years, more than that, they've wanted to have a heliport, but nobody knew how to go about it. And we are building a great heliport.
1: The president also taking a victory lap, the Republican governor's race in Florida in yesterday's primary races. His pick, Representative Byron Donalds, winning the GOP nomination for the midterm elections. He'll face Democrat David Jolly. In Alaska, race results also coming in. ABC News political director Avery Harper says Trump's choice in a key Senate race won the Republican primary, but there are hurdles ahead for November elections. U.S. Representative Mary Pottola won the Democratic primary.
3: This was a warning sign for Republicans. Alaska has what's called an all-party primary, and so they will advance the top four candidates from the primary that was held last night, including Mary Pottola and Dan S. Sullivan, the incumbent Republican. Mary Pottola got a plurality of the votes, and so I know for Democrats this morning that I talked to, there was certainly optimism about this seat that they must win if they want to take control of the Senate.
1: Just minutes last night before a new round of tariffs were set to take effect on Canadian goods, President Trump putting a pause on the tariffs for 3 days. He says so talks between the U.S. and Canada can continue on finalizing a trade deal. In California, the trial against Meta continuing following yesterday's opening statements. Meta, the parent company of Facebook and Instagram, facing a multi-state lawsuit that the platforms are designed to be addictive for young users. 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
6: Mostly cloudy skies and 71 degrees at 12:03. Good afternoon. I'm Mike Percha. An 18-year-old Saginaw teen is due back in court on September 2nd for a preliminary hearing after being charged with open murder for an incident in May. According to prosecutors, Trevelle Conway shot 17-year-old Dion Wiley III in a crowded parking lot outside a Quick Stop on South Washington Avenue after Wiley attended his senior prom earlier in the evening. Wiley was later pronounced dead at My Michigan Medical Center in Saginaw. A 27-year-old bystander was also wounded by a stray bullet. Conway was 17 at the time of the shooting, and prosecutors say he may have briefly fled to Georgia before returning to surrender. He was arrested at the Saginaw County Courthouse on Monday and has been charged with 5 other felonies in addition to the open murder charge. He's been denied bond. Tense moments in Dearborn last night as hundreds of people gathered outside the Henry Ford Centennial Library, where the Christian Crusader protest led by Christian nationalist Jake Lang took place. Police officers in riot gear were outside the library keeping the peace, making multiple arrests. Lang was among many who addressed the Dearborn City Council. There was some pushing and shoving outside the meeting and the library, but no serious incidents. Dearborn City leaders have asked the public to stay away from the meeting. More information will be available today on how many arrests were made and if any criminal charges are pursued. Michigan teacher pay has fallen more than any other state over the past 3 decades. Here's Jeremy Jenkins.
7: That's according to a new report from Michigan State University. The study finds the average teacher salary, adjusted for inflation, dropped 29% since 1995, from the equivalent of about $100,000 to $71,000 last year. Michigan's average starting salary has fallen to 45th nationally at just over $43,000. Meanwhile, nearly 72% of Michiganders surveyed say starting teacher salaries should increase, with respondents putting the ideal starting salary at about $55,000. I'm Jeremy Jenkins, Michigan News Network.
6: WSGW News Time, 12:05. Now for today's weather forecast. Sunny skies today. High of 82 and being partly cloudy tonight with a low of 55. More sunshine tomorrow, a high of 82. And on Friday, mostly sunny skies, also with a high of 82 degrees. 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
14: The Markley, Van Camp, and Robbins Show. Yeah, let's do it. Jamie Markley, David Van Camp, Scott Robbins. All right, yeah. Well, let's start with some of the election stuff from last night in Florida. Venmo.
15: Yes.
14: Everybody knows Venmo, right?
15: Spent $16 million and got clowned.
16: Yeah. The
14: unreal.
16: Alexander Venmo, this was the hero of the first impeachment of Donald Trump in the first term. And this is why Democrats, if you want to, like, save your party from the communists, get off of Blue Sky. Because nobody cares about Alex Venmo in Florida. Nobody cares.
14: The way I understand it, this was like a foregone conclusion that he would win and win big.
16: Yeah.
15: Oh, yeah.
14: So it's this massive upset. And I could not help but laugh this morning as Fox is doing the report, and it goes to this.
17: President Trump hosting sleazebag Venmo loses tonight to a radical left lunatic. How cool is that?
16: So you got Angie Nixon, the radical left lunatic, instead of that carpet-bagging Venmo. Well, yeah, she's going to face Ashley Moody in the general election in November.
14: And get absolutely pummeled.
16: More than likely, yes. I mean, but she was on CNN, and she certainly sounded very confident in her prospects this fall.
14: Oh, yeah, I heard this nonsense.
18: And so I look forward, Ashley Moody, to taking you on and to whooping you in November, and you will be calling me your senator.
14: Mm-hmm.
17: State Representative Angie Nixon, thank you for joining.
14: Oh.
18: Thank you.
14: That didn't sound like a ringing endorsement there.
16: Laura Coates was like, okay, here we go.
14: No kidding.
19: Tell George Foreman I'm going to whoop him. Just reminded me of some Ali clip or something when she said that.
14: Dude, the reaction is still to me.
17: Yeah. State Representative Angie Nixon, thank you for joining.
16: You see the body language, too.
14: Oh, I know. Wow.
16: I do wonder how much of this, and you hear rumblings about this, and I know that, you know, Laura Coates isn't going to go out there and say anything about this, but I wonder if you have, you know, especially you're interviewing a black woman who has just, you know, won the nomination for U.S. Senate.
14: Mm-hmm.
16: And, you know, if you yourself are a woman of color and you're trying to be professional, and it's like, here's this person that could, maybe, probably not, have some real influence on the country.
14: Mm-hmm.
16: And she has the hood rat thing going on. It's got to be a little bit insulting, right?
14: A little bit. Yes. I mean, I get it. At the same time, you've got these establishment people who have been a part of it for a long time, and all of a sudden they're feeling threatened.
16: Yes.
14: And you certainly sense that. And then there's the part

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11: 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Jamie Markley, David Van Camp, Scott Robbins. You know what it's time for. Yes, the five stories we're watching today.
14: All right, number five. After 71 years, the mail-order music giant Columbia House is shutting down for good.
15: Wow.
16: I didn't even know that thing was still going on.
14: I know.
15: I guess they were just doing DVDs. That's what I heard.
14: Okay. I'm really surprised.
15: Out of the music business.
16: Well, maybe they should have went back to albums, where it all started. Because albums came back.
15: They did.
14: I don't know.
15: How many albums do I still owe them? I don't know.
14: Maybe. Yeah, I know, right? I mean, I know, yeah. I've given them at least 71 pennies in my life to get seven CDs or whatever it was.
16: Did you guys ever enroll in that?
15: I did.
16: You did?
15: Yeah.
16: Sometimes you would get the crappy album.
15: Well, you had to send the card back if you didn't want it, right?
16: Yeah, I didn't do it. My brother did it.
15: Yeah.
16: Yeah.
15: Yeah.
16: If you didn't, all kinds of nonsense. You'd be like, no!
15: If you didn't send the card back, you got like your third copy of Abraxas from Santana or something. Like, where did this come from?
16: Well, or they would get the new release, which I remember was the Vacation album from the Go-Go's.
15: Yeah. I know your brother. I can't imagine the glee when he got that.
16: No, he was not happy.
15: We got the beat.
16: That'd be okay. That was the hit. That was the album before.
15: Oh, okay.
16: Vacation had one song on it. That was it.
15: Vacation's all I ever wanted.
16: That was it.
14: Okay. Number four, a major upset in the U.S. Senate primary in Florida as Democrats nominated socialist Angie Nixon over hashtag resistance hero Alex Vindman. The Democrat Party gave Vindman $16 million for his campaign.
15: Unbelievable.
14: Nixon raised just $1 million. Turns out they don't want a carpetbagging Yankee running in Florida. Nope. Number three, a tragic story. A 42-year-old woman named Carmen Lizette Pook was murdered near a jogging trail in Great Falls, Virginia earlier this week. It shocked the community because it's generally a safe, pretty affluent area. Well, the suspect, 19-year-old Alexis Antonio Cedillos Campos.
16: He is an
14: illegal alien from El Salvador who was let in by the Biden administration.
15: Nice.
16: Another illegal.
14: Number two, Iran is reportedly weighing attacks on military targets in Europe if the U.S. escalates the war. And number one, David Morenz, a former senior advisor to Anthony Fauci, has pleaded guilty to plotting to conceal federal records related to research on the origins of the deadly COVID-19 pandemic.
15: Uh-oh.
14: The Justice Department says he concealed or destroyed records of discussions related to COVID-19 research grants, including an effort to revive a controversial coronavirus grant.
16: Oh, yeah.
15: Wow.
14: That's huge.
16: And some of those emails, like I've already talked to our person that deals with the FOIAs. I got everything moved, so I think we'll be safe.
14: Yeah.
16: What is safe from what?
14: Mm-hmm.
16: Well, what are you talking about?
14: Mm-hmm.
16: Yeah. Rolling on Fauci.
15: Now, does the pardon cover him here?
14: Fauci?
15: Yeah.
14: Well, presumably it would. And I wonder if he has already, you know, rolled on Fauci, so to speak.
15: Right.
16: I'm guessing.
14: But right now, they're looking for ways to get around the pardon.
15: Man.
16: And again, the whole thing with the pardon and the auto pen.
14: Mm-hmm.
15: Yeah.
16: There's a legal fight with that, too.
15: If they can prove it somehow, yeah.
16: Well, we definitely know it was the auto pen.
15: Well, yeah.
16: That part they know. They're trying to prove that. Is that legal?
15: Is that legal? Yeah. Yeah.
16: Yes. Other news. Man, sad news. Frank Beard, ZZ Top drummer.
15: Oh, yeah.
16: Passed away at age 77. That's why they canceled shows a few weeks ago.
15: Well, no, I didn't. Yeah, I didn't know he hadn't been drumming with them for like over a year.
16: Well, he was on tour.
15: Well, not on this tour, apparently. He hadn't been with them for about a year. He'd been ill. That's my understanding.
16: I thought they canceled the show.
15: That's from our Texas friends today. But I mentioned that only because I thought the same thing.
16: Remember a couple of weeks ago when Cheap Trick was opening, and so they did the show at the Troubadour.
15: Right.
14: Yeah.
16: I thought that was because,
14: as I understand it, it was because he had gone into hospice care,
15: gravely ill. Yes.
14: And so Billy Gibbons was not going to go on.
16: Yes, but then it's this weird sort of thing that, well, the tour goes on this weekend.
15: Yeah, I know. That's,
16: I know. I knew,
14: I don't,
16: David.
14: Like it. I know.
16: Well, you could speak to it before Scott and I, because you grew up in Texas.
14: Yeah. Well, grew up near Rosenberg, where he died.
16: Yeah.
14: Yeah.
16: Yeah.
15: Then you go.

0: The Dow is currently up 174, 53,517, right around 410 million shares. The NASDAQ is up 125 at 26,415, 658 million. The S&P is currently up 37. That would make it 77.29. A look at the Mercantile Exchange coming up right after this.
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0: 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Weather-wise, we are looking at pretty much a calm breeze right now. Humidity is still over 60%, so it's a little sticky, 66%. Barometer is rising now at 29.96. We have a high-pressure system to the northwest of the state that's going to keep us on the sunny side of things and a little bit cooler as far as our temperatures go. We'll work our way up to right around 79 degrees, maybe 80 in the Great Lakes Bay area. Hot spot in the state right now is 77, and that is in Detroit. Not quite as humid as we said. A light breeze, if there is going to be one, it'll be out of the north and the northwest because of that high pressure. Looking for partly cloudy skies tonight. The high will be over the western part of the Upper Peninsula, 53 for a low tonight. Then during the day tomorrow, mostly sunny skies, warming up just a little, 80 degrees, but we're still going to have a north and a northeast breeze light, but it'll still be there. 80 for a high, 59 for a low tomorrow night with southeast breeze at about 5 to 10 miles per hour. The reason for that, the high pressure will be moving from the western part of the Upper Peninsula across northern Michigan and then across the tip of Michigan's thumb. That'll be tomorrow. During the day on Friday, sun, a few clouds later in the day. We're going to be looking at more of a south breeze on Friday, 82 for a high, 63 for a low. The reason for that, a low-pressure system will be moving in behind that high. So we'll have the low situated over the Dakotas on Friday, moving into and around Sault Ste. Marie by Saturday. That's the reason why late Friday night and early Saturday, there is going to be the chance of some precipitation. Saturday looks like some clouds, some sun, some scattered shower activity, 82 for a high. About 55, 56 for a low on Saturday night with skies clearing and then mostly sunny skies on Sunday with a high temperature of right around 79. That's a look at markets weather at the bottom of the hour. More Markley, Van Camp, and Robbins coming up.
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0: All right. News update, David Van Camp.
2: Eileen Wang, the mayor of Arcadia, California, Democrat mayor, has now stepped down after admitting she was a Chinese communist agent. She faces up to 10 years in federal prison.
0: You wonder, too, how many students in the United States are agents.
2: Mm-hmm. Yeah, and it doesn't
0: Confucius Institute.
2: Yeah, it doesn't even mean like a 007 thing. It's sort of like, in exchange for fronting the bill for you to go study in America, you just have to send us back a little bit of the research that you're doing.
0: Exactly.
1: Is anybody vetting anyone?
0: You wonder?
1: For anything?
0: All right, we got to get to Nimrods. Here we go.
3: When the going gets tough.
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4: I love the poorly educated.
0: All right. Nimrods in the News. This isn't how you wanted to start the year. 19-year-old student at Indiana University, Jackson Hahn, was arrested after he threatened to bomb the Applebee's. What?
1: Wow.
0: He was frustrated with the service. He vented on an Instagram story. And the post was flagged by Meta, reported it to the FBI. They called local authorities. They evacuated the restaurant, closed it for a night while they searched the place. Police tracked Jackson down. He admitted to the post. He said, "I was just hungry, tired, and upset I hadn't gotten my food. That's why I threatened to blow it up." Well, they took that serious. Could be looking at 3 years. Probably not, but that's Nimrods in the News.
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14: From ABC News, I'm Michelle Franzen.
5: Dr. Heidi Overton has been tapped by President Trump to lead the Food and Drug Administration. Overton, a top White House aide, has worked on several of the president's second-term health projects, including some of the most favored nation deals with drug companies to help lower prices. Overton still must be confirmed by the Senate and would replace Dr. Marty Makary, who resigned in May. U.S. tariffs on Canadian goods set to kick in today have now been delayed by 3 days. President Trump issuing that pause, saying so the U.S. and Canada can continue trade talks. The tariffs could face legal challenges and also could conflict with the trade deal that the president negotiated during his first term. More from ABC's Alex Prochet.
14: They were targeting a fairly narrow set of goods, about $20 billion worth of goods. That represents about 5% of the goods that we import from Canada, things like steel, alcohol, furniture, autos. And that's also probably why you didn't really see the markets really dip upon the announcement of these tariffs.
5: President Trump, who visited North Korea's leader during the first term, says he's ready to do it again.
15: President Trump said Wednesday he'll meet with North Korean dictator Kim Jong-un this year, but he wouldn't say if he's been exchanging letters with him.
16: But I get along with him. And you know what? The fact that I get along with him, that's a good thing.
15: North Korea has sent troops to fight alongside the Russians in Ukraine and has supplied Iran with missile technology. The president Sunday announced he was directing Defense Secretary Pete Hegseth to substantially reduce joint U.S. South Korea military exercises, saying they were, quote, inappropriate and hostile toward North Korea. Karen Travers, ABC News, the White House.
5: The State Department this afternoon confirming 4 Americans were killed in a helicopter crash today in Kenya while on a tour with luxury travel agency and tour and beyond. That company expressing its deepest sympathies and says the cause of the crash is under investigation. You're listening to ABC News.
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23: Here's your WSGW weatherology forecast. For today, we'll see gradually clearing skies with high temperatures in the upper 70s. Winds out of the northwest at 5 to 10. Then for tonight, partly cloudy, a low of 55. Lots of sunshine into your Thursday, with lower 80s making a return. For Thursday night, mostly clear, dropping back to a low of 58. Friday, still a dry and mostly sunny forecast, highs up to 83.

But then showers and storms likely into your Saturday, with high temperatures working up to 80. I'm meteorologist Michael Caro with the WSGW Weatherology Forecast. Right now it's 75.

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10: The Markley Van Camp and Robbins Show. Jamie Markley, David Van Camp, Scott Robbins. So last night in Florida, Byron Donalds won the primary for the GOP.
11: Yep.
10: You got a very good chance of being the governor of Florida.
11: Mm-hmm.
10: And I didn't even think a thing about it until I was reading Jeffrey Mead this morning and then saw a clip where he's talking about this is a big deal. This is a black man. First time ever in Florida. I'm kind of thinking, well, I just think of Byron Donalds as a really good politician.
11: You know what? I never really thought about it because it's happened before. I didn't think about it. It happened in Florida. Wow, that's crazy. Well, you know, a black guy. I didn't think of it that way. I just looked at him and went, eh, okay, Byron Donalds.

0: Well, yeah, he was supposed to win. He won. Good.
1: But Jeffrey Meade, you know, and played part of the clip earlier of him talking about, well, for years, Democrats have told their voters, the Republicans, they don't like black people.
0: Right.
1: And all that nonsense. Here's part of what he said.
2: Republicans truly hated black people. There is no way in hell Byron Donalds would have just won the Republican primary for a GOP stronghold. So if you're black and you're watching this, that whole they don't like you because you're black doesn't hold up. It's a bunch of crap. They use that. There's a couple of things. A bunch of black people are ignorant and truly believe that Republicans hate black people. But Democrats also lean into that ignorance and manipulate black people into staying with Democrats by tricking them into thinking or helping them continue to believe that Republicans are against them. The reality is the Republican Party is not racist.
1: Right. They even said part, I don't know if it's in this clip or not, I can't remember, that he wouldn't have the following he has if that were true.
3: Right.
1: If Republicans just don't like black
2: people. This just shows what I've known all along. The vast majority of Republicans are not worried about your skin color. They're worried about your thought process, what your beliefs are, what your values are, who you align yourself with. That's more what they care about. It's an outdated mindset to sit here and continue to think that they're obsessed with race and they don't like black people because black people are black. Not the case. If that was the case, I wouldn't have millions of followers across different platforms. But that pales in comparison to the result we've seen here with Byron Donalds. This makes it abundantly clear that Republicans are not just a racist party who hates black people. That is a lie that Democrats need black people to continue to believe to help Democrats continue to get black votes.
1: Yeah, that's true.
0: Yeah.
1: And you're seeing that starting to crack more and more, it seems like, with every election, mm-hmm. especially with black males. Just with the vote for Trump in 2024.
3: Yeah.
1: And Big O's out there saying, hey, you got to stand up with your sister here. Young black men are like, shut up. Who are you?
3: Well, yeah, they started calling him a boomer.
1: Yeah, that's funny.
3: In 2024.
1: That is hilarious. Yeah. I did see on ABC this morning the controversy on the flock cameras.
0: Yeah.
1: Because, you know, some police are starting to misuse these things.
3: Dude, there are a lot of cases of, like, cops using, these are, you know, pattern recognition software driven cameras. They're surveillance. I mean, it's high-tech surveillance.
1: Yes.
3: And people are using it to track, like, ex-girlfriends.
1: Oh, yeah.
3: And it's creepy.
1: Yeah, it was highlighted today.
4: A Massachusetts police officer is facing the possibility of dismissal and charges while there's a call in Ohio, in an Ohio community to hit pause on flock.
1: Yeah. And they're going through, you know, like a bunch of these stories, and they mentioned another one.
5: A game changer. There have been multiple reports across the country of law enforcement officers misusing the database, including using them to stalk women. Critics calling these cameras an invasion of privacy. Some are being vandalized in acts of protest. The growing backlash led Flock to announce new changes last week, including requiring a criminal case number for their database searches and a promise to delete the camera data after 7 days instead of 30.
6: And guys, as we speak, another police officer is waking up in prison, this time in Wisconsin, after he was sentenced just this week for also using the system for personal reasons. The bigger question critics are still asking is whether the changes Flock has promised is enough to stop these violations and privacy concerns.
3: Yeah. I'm not...
1: Not down with it, huh?
3: No, I'm not in support of people taking matters into their own hands and tearing these things down, but I understand why they're doing it. All right? I think that is, I don't like this stuff. It's very, that is creepy. That's China-level surveillance.
1: Well, yes. Can you argue that a lot of that's used on toll roads already?
3: Well, the difference is that you can actively choose to not go on the toll road.
1: You can. But some people would say, okay, if I want an extra hour commute, you know, it seems, and I don't know, because I'm not quite decided either, that if you had to have the case number to look into it, that might help. Than just Joe random copying, like, I wonder what Debbie did last night. Let me check out her plate.
0: Yeah, I'd be curious, though.
3: Yeah.
0: She's a rounder.
1: So if you were a cop in Dayton, Debbie.
0: I'd want to know.
1: By the way, I just made up that name. Now I'm thinking about Debbie that calls in on Friday. That's so nice and sweet. I'm not talking about you, Debbie.
0: No, there are other Debbies. Yeah.
1: Just that random name that I thought of. Okay. It's that time. We do it a couple of times today. Go around the table. It may not be the biggest story out there, but it caught your attention. You want to bring it in. David, what's your story here?
3: Well, this is not a news story at all. I was going to maybe save it for Mashup Monday, but I'm impatient and I wanted to really share this with you.
1: Oh, awesome.
3: It's not really a mashup.
1: Okay.
3: But it is a reimagining of a classic Oasis song.
1: Oh.
3: Don't Look Back in Anger.
1: I like that one.
3: But done in like 70s R&B style.
1: Oh.

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9: The Markley, Van Camp, and Robin Show. I'm Jamie Markley, the Gen Xer. The Millennial, David Van Camp, and the Sexy Boomer, Scott Robbins. The Robbins trifecta coming up in just a few.
10: Yep.
9: News update, David Van Camp.
11: Well, you know, the UK has been having some problems with asylum seekers. Right, doing a little bit of stabbing and a whole lot of raping that's happened.
9: Well, oh, the Muslim dudes.
11: Yeah, the government is going to help out with this. Okay, they've decided. The Home Office has put out a 7-page pamphlet that tells people coming from North Africa and the Middle East don't rape people. I'm serious. It's a 7-page booklet published today, and it says rape is a serious crime in the UK. Asylum seekers are told to never make sexual comments to someone, even if you think it is a compliment, or whistle, or make kissing noises at someone. It says that it is illegal to have sex with someone under the age of 16.
9: Whoa. Hey, man, what about religious exemption?
11: Right.
9: Diversity. That's what they've been about before. We don't want to call attention to this.
11: Diversity.

0: 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Well, a few months ago, a massive survey was conducted. 123,000 people were asked to rate their wireless carrier in four categories: coverage, support, data, and overall value. 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
14: The Markley, Van Camp, and Robin Show. 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
15: Democrat Senate candidate in Michigan, Abdul El-Sayed. Well, you know, people have said that he's fairly radical, and they're right, because he is. He's a communist.
14: Mm-hmm.
15: Well, he doesn't like that, because, well, you know who else was a radical?
14: Who?
15: Listen to this.
17: Oh, you know, Jesus, peace and blessings be upon him, was considered radical in his time, too. And there is a radical nature to being willing to stand forthright in a time of corruption.
14: How weak is that?
15: Yeah. What? Jesus was a rebel, and I'm a rebel, so I'm like Jesus.
14: Okay.
16: Well,
14: you going to sell all your stuff and give it to the poor then?
16: Start comparing yourself to Jesus. That's a great strategy.
14: Probably you don't want to do that.
15: Yeah, you don't. I did see that there is a group of Jewish leaders who are circulating a letter to Democrats, specifically Jewish Democrats in Michigan, saying, hey, you know, we got to get behind Mike Rogers, the Republican. Because this dude, he's an Islamist. His mom was working for some charity that was sending money to Osama bin Laden.
14: Yes. Okay? Well, you've seen his sister too, right?
15: Yeah. You can't... Oh, his sister's even more crazy than he is.
14: Oh, she's a nut. We've had clips of her on the show before. Mm-hmm. Not even knowing they were related.

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1: Mm.
0: And that place is not radical enough for her.
1: No, apparently not.
0: Yeah, I understand. We'll see what happens with the Jewish vote in Michigan. That'll be fascinating to watch. All right, we got to get the Nimrods. Here we go.
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3: I love the poorly educated.
0: All right. Nimrods in the News. We go to Texas, Austin, and Hutto. Austin, dude, they're arrested. This is a wild story. This was at a Home Depot. 41-year-old John Doyle Bauer, former songwriting partner of David Van Camp, charged with second degree. No, he looks like it. He looks like he would have been a songwriting partner of yours. I'm just saying. Anyway, he's at the Home Depot and starts, you know, talking to this other guy back and forth. He grabs a hatchet. He attacks this 79-year-old dude. Crazy. Luckily, he's going to be okay. But, yeah, bad songwriter, too. But he's going to be doing a lot of time, and that's Nimrods in the News.
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16: From ABC News, I'm Michelle Franzen. In Alaska, results from Tuesday's primary races are in. ABC News political director Avery Harper says President Trump's choice in a key Senate race won the Republican primary, but there are still hurdles ahead at the midterm elections.
17: How did all the generators fail? Because they are redundant, they are...
16: There was a warning sign for Republicans. Alaska has what's called an all-party primary, and so they'll advance the top four candidates from the primary that was held last night. That includes Mary Pertola and Dan S. Sullivan, the incumbent Republican. Pertola got a plurality of votes, and so that means for Democrats this morning that she talked to, there was certainly optimism about the seat that they must win if they have to take control of the Senate. The U.S. and Canada have three more days to negotiate a new trade deal after President Trump hit the pause button on tariffs on imported Canadian goods. ABC's Alex Brochet says those tariffs could still face legal hurdles.
18: This is a different provision, a different legal provision that they're using to basically justify this set of tariffs. This is something they're saying it's Section 338 of a 1930s era trade law that's never been used before. Trade analysts have actually described it as, quote, arguably dead law. So several said that it would almost immediately be challenged if these tariffs actually took effect.
16: Merck and Moderna say that their experimental mRNA personalized cancer therapy vaccine for melanoma succeeded in a large late-stage trial. ABC News medical contributor Dr. Darian Sutton has more on what it means.
1: In this study, they followed just over 1,100 people with high-risk melanoma, and they compared outcomes of standard immunotherapy to immunotherapy plus this personalized mRNA therapy, and they found that patients who received the combined treatment went longer without melanoma returning or recurring, and went longer without melanoma spreading or metastasizing to the rest of the body.
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19: It's 3:03 at WSGW. Good afternoon. I'm Jonathan Dent. Only one vehicle is believed to have been involved in a fatal ATV crash Monday on McCulloch Road in Beaverton Township, which remains under investigation. The Gladwin County Sheriff's Office says 28-year-old Austin McCulloch of Beaverton was driving a 2023 Can-Am Outlander 4x4 quad runner north on McCulloch Road, south of Calhoun Road, around 4:25 p.m. when he lost control and crashed. McCulloch did not survive. Beaverton Fire and Rescue and My Michigan Ambulance Service assisted the Sheriff's Office in responding to the scene. Economic experts say Michigan's economy remains steady. According to new data from Anderson Economic Group, the state's unemployment remains higher than the national average, though both rates are similar to last year. Tyler Teal, Anderson Economic Group's VP and Director of Economic Analysis, says that there are some sectors seeing growth.
20: Our key industries are doing all right. So manufacturing, for example, is on an upward trend in Michigan. So is education. Hospitality, I think we can safely say, has finally fully recovered from the pandemic, and we're back to, tracking normal rates.
19: Thiel says private sector jobs are showing some growth, though it remained minimal. Covenant Healthcare and the Saginaw County Health Department plan to build new healthcare facilities at the former Rite Aid property on the corner of Michigan and Genesee in Saginaw. The health department would relocate there from its current Michigan Avenue location into a more modern and accessible space. Covenant would gain an additional care location near its main hospital campus, complementing its existing network of services. The two organizations have signed a development agreement to expand access to urgent care, primary care, and public health service for residents in the 48602 zip code and surrounding communities. The project is also expected to complement the Medical Diamond District and broader efforts to strengthen health care access in Saginaw. Current locations and services for both organizations will stay the same while planning continues, and more details on timelines and facility plans are expected as the project develops. It's 3:05 at WSGW, your connection to the Great Lakes Bay region and your connection to the world.

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0: From ABC News, I'm Michelle Franzen. President Trump, who visited North Korea's leader during his first term, says he's ready to do it again.
1: President Trump said Wednesday he'll meet with North Korean dictator Kim Jong-un this year, but he wouldn't say if he's been exchanging letters with him.
2: But I get along with him. And you know what? The fact that I get along with him, that's a good thing.
1: North Korea has sent troops to fight alongside the Russians in Ukraine and has supplied Iran with missile technology. The president Sunday announced he was directing Defense Secretary Pete Hegseth to substantially reduce joint U.S.-South Korea military exercises, saying they were, quote, inappropriate and hostile toward North Korea. Karen Travers, ABC News, The White House.
0: Dr. Heidi Overton has been nominated by President Trump to lead the Food and Drug Administration. Overton, a top White House aide, has worked on several of the president's second-term health projects. Overton still faces Senate confirmation hearings. The jury in the Lindsey Clancy trial in Massachusetts sent home early today, the judge telling them due to unforeseen circumstances, the judge telling the jury not to speculate and to return tomorrow for court to resume. The mother is charged in the murders of her three children. Defense attorneys say Clancy had postpartum psychosis and did not receive adequate treatment. ABC's Peter Haralambos is following the case.
3: They largely heard cross-examination from prosecutors who pointed out that this voice that Clancy was hearing that wasn't actually reflected in any of her medical notes, that she didn't mention it to any of her providers before the incident, and also noted the fact that, you know, she didn't really mention it after the fact to that many people either, trying to cast doubt on that explanation.
0: The State Department confirming today that five Americans were killed in a helicopter crash today in Kenya while on a safari tour with luxury travesty agency and beyond. The company expressing its deepest sympathies and says the cause of the crash remains under investigation. On Wall Street today, stocks ending mixed. 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
7: 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Good afternoon. I'm Jonathan Dent. An 18-year-old Saginaw teen is due back in court September 2nd for a preliminary hearing after being charged with open murder for an incident in May. According to prosecutors, Travel Conway shot 17-year-old Dion Wiley III in a crowded parking lot outside a Quick Stop on South Washington Avenue after Wiley attended his senior prom earlier that night. Wiley was later pronounced dead at My Michigan Medical Center, Saginaw. A 27-year-old bystander was also wounded by a stray bullet. Conway was 17 at the time of the shooting, and prosecutors say he may have briefly fled to Georgia before returning to surrender. Conway was arrested at the Saginaw County Courthouse on Monday and has been charged with 5 other felonies in addition to the open murder charge. He has been denied bond. The city of Midland has a new director of community affairs. Melissa Farley is taking over the role from Selena Harris, who's retiring in September after 35 years with the city. Farley joined Midland in 2019 as downtown events coordinator and was promoted to public works manager the following year. Before working for the city, she held roles with the Midland Business Alliance, the United Way of Midland County, and the Downtown Bay City Management Board and Development Authority, gaining experience in strategic planning, marketing, and economic development. She holds a communications degree from Michigan State University and has completed the Michigan Certified Public Manager Program, along with local leadership programs through Leadership Midland and Leadership Bay County. Harris joined the city in 1991, later serving as city clerk, community affairs director, and executive director of both the Downtown Development Authority and Center City Authority during her tenure. With school about to start, most teachers spend about $1,000 of their own money for classrooms every year. Martin Luther King Jr. Senior High School teacher in Detroit, Carrie Russell, also uses a crowdfunding platform. Donors choose to pay for projects.
8: When we think about what projects we want to put out there with Donors Choose and some of these other crowdsourcing wonderful platforms, that we can focus in on those extra things that we know that our students need to, like, stay engaged in the classroom.
7: Russell says that's helped her save some money and helped her get a 3D printer and other things for her classroom over the years. WSGW News Time, 4:05.
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9: All right, 25 till the top of the hour. We'll get your calls coming up. Toll free, our number is 800-941-SEAN if you want to be a part of the program. 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By the way, when you order, don't forget to say, when they ask you, how did you hear about us? How about my friend Sean Hannity sent me? 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You know, a lot of my fellow Floridians are kind of wigged out because, well, we had this woman. Her name is Angie Nixon, defeating Alexander Vindman, who spent 16 times more campaign cash against this completely unknown DSA primary challenger. And even though that was the case, it was a 12-point blowout. That's how much people don't like Alexander Vindman. And anyway, so it's people say, well, Hannity, what's going on in your state of Florida? I'll tell you what's going to go on.

0: Mike Rogers has to win in Michigan. You know, Talafrico has to be defeated. Ken Paxton has to win. And, you know, then go through North Carolina, maybe New Hampshire. We've got a lot of work to do. That's all there is to it.
1: I agree. Well, let's get to it.
0: Let's get to it, man. Roll up your sleeves. You know, stay in the fight. That's what I keep telling everyone. Stay. Do not let the corrupt legacy media lie to you. Now Republicans have the money to fight back, which is they've never had this advantage before, against the legacy corrupt media that is an extension of all things radical Democrat now. All right, back to our phones. Will, in the communist utopia of Gavin Newsom out in California. What's up, Will? How are you?
2: I'm doing great, John. Thanks for taking my call.
0: Thank you.
2: Thinking about is this election in New York that put Mondani in as mayor. And what really bothers me are the 89% that sat on their fanny on the couch and did not vote. And when you think about all that has been paid by so many over two world wars, and I mean, it's just countless who have died and bled to give us the right to vote. What I'm proposing is that there be a punishment. There needs to be a consequence for them not exercising their right to vote. And they should lose their right to vote for two elections, three elections, however many elections is deemed appropriate. They should be fined $125 or more. And when their period of punishment is over with, they have to refile or re-register. That's what I'm
0: saying. I don't want to punish people, but I do want to motivate people, and I do want people to know how high the stakes are. So what I'm trying to urge this audience, and I know Republicans will do the same, it's kind of like win one for the Gipper. If you don't want 2 years of nonstop impeachment investigation, radicalism, you know, those that want to literally turn this country inside out and upside down in power, there's one way to defeat them. And that is take advantage of your opportunity to vote. Now, primaries are primaries. A lot of people don't take the time to vote in a primary. I can kind of understand it, but I can't. On the other hand, you know, this is a sacred honor that we have to vote. And all I'm saying now is if you do one thing this election year, I didn't say to vote in the primary. I'm not asking that much. I am saying that everybody that listens to this show, if whatever state you're in, that you make this the most important election in your lifetime. If everyone in this audience hears this message and does their part and tells their friends and neighbors and family and coworkers to do the same, it will be enough to win this election. So I am urging everyone to take this threat seriously. Do not sit on your hands. Get out, get your butt out of your chair and vote. All I'm asking, 3 hours a day, 1 hour at night, two podcasts a week, it's not much, and a vote. That's all I want, nothing else.
2: I understand, I agree, but the thing is, there are people who bled and died and gave their life, not to mention those that have suffered bodily injury, to give those people the right to vote or not to vote. But there should be a consequence when you don't exercise your responsibility. I know you don't want to punish.
0: I don't know what the consequences are. I mean, I believe in liberty and I believe in freedom, and you register to vote. And if you choose not to exercise the right you have, I mean, that's on you. And here's the bottom line is we will, in the end, we will get the government we deserve. Hey, our friends at Sig Sauer, they are now celebrating 250 years of freedom. They have an exciting summer promotion. Now, when you buy a new P365 pistol, they will also give you a free Sig Sauer everyday carry flashlight. Look, I carry this every day as well. It's the very best carry flashlight you can buy. And when you get a P365, know you're buying the number one concealed carry pistol in the country by far. You'll get that everyday carry flashlight for free. And as far as the P365 goes, Sig Sauer's number one selling concealed carry pistol, number one in all of America. And every Sig Sauer proudly made in the live free or die state of New Hampshire. About half their workforce is former military. And Sig Sauer is the largest manufacturer in the entire state of New Hampshire, creating American jobs. And we're a Sig Sauer family here. It's also, they partnered with the U.S. military. It is the official sidearm of every branch of our military. But sweet baby, James and I have several 6 hours. Linda's got this weird P365 Rose Special Edition. I don't even know what it means, but she brags about her having a P365 Rose Special Edition club she's a member of. What is that?
3: Well, you know, I do brag about it because I'm proud of it, and you can't be in it, so it's fun to just get on your nerves a little bit about it. So it's
0: why can't I be in it?
3: Because, you know, unlike the WNBA, we know what a man is and we know what a woman is. And we've got this awesome group of women in our Rose retreats and in our Rose crew with this beautiful Rose script on our Sig Sauer. It's stunning. And it was developed by women who were able to work with the Sig Sauer C-suite and say, hey, this is what women need in a gun. It's easier to hold. It's got a better grip. We're able to hold it for our body type the way that women are made. It's awesome. And there's a whole Facebook crew. There's like 40,000
0: women. So you're basically discriminating against men.
3: Yes.
0: You can't get the Rose Special Edition. That's what you're
3: telling me. Big fan of biology.
0: Well, I have my P365. It looks like a regular gun, which is the way I like it.
3: You're like, dun, dun, dun.
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18: The election of a new Michigan governor. Michigan is going to have a new governor for the first time in 8 years. Governor Whitmer is nearing the end of her second term and is constitutionally prohibited from seeking a third term.

Party nominees for governor are Democrat Jocelyn Benson and Republican John James. Though there are other candidates from the Green Party, Libertarian Party, and U.S. Taxpayers Party. So it's time to do another general election preview. 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Would it be Jocelyn Benson, the Democrat, John James, the Republican, Douglas Campbell from the Green Party, Anthony Hudson from the Libertarian Party, Donna Brandenburg from the U.S. Taxpayers Party, or none, or I'm not sure? 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

0: You know, we see what's happening across the globe right now. Tensions in the Middle East, international conflicts. You know, they aren't just the dramatic headlines of the evening news. 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

0: ABC News Live. After hitting the pause button on a new round of tariffs for imported Canadian goods to continue trade talks, President Trump signaled there may be a deal with Canada. It could spare Americans paying more for key Canadian items if tariffs kick in. ABC's Alex Prochet has more.
1: They were targeting a fairly narrow set of goods, about $20 billion worth of goods. That represents about 5% of the goods that we import from Canada. Things like steel, alcohol, furniture, autos, and that's also probably why you didn't really see the markets really dip upon the announcement of these tariffs.
0: President Trump nominated Dr. Heidi Overton to lead the Food and Drug Administration. Overton, a top White House aide, has worked on several of the president's second-term health projects. Merck and Moderna announced their experimental mRNA personalized cancer therapy vaccine for melanoma has succeeded in a large late-stage trial. ABC News medical contributor Dr. Darian Sutton explains.
2: In this study, they followed just over 1,100 people with high-risk melanoma, and they compared outcomes of standard immunotherapy to immunotherapy plus this personalized mRNA therapy, and they found that patients who received the combined treatment went longer without melanoma returning or recurring, and went longer without melanoma spreading or metastasizing to the rest of the body.
0: In Massachusetts, the jury in the trial of Lindsay Clancy was sent home early due to what the judge described as an unforeseen circumstance. The mother is charged in the murders of her three children. Defense attorneys claim Clancy did not receive proper treatment after suffering postpartum psychosis. ABC's Peter Haralambos has more.
3: A bit of a surprise. The jury actually was just sent back for lunch. As they got back from that break, they were told they were actually going to go home for the day. The judge really not providing many details. He said this was unavoidable. He also told the jury not to speculate about what this is.
0: The jury returns tomorrow for day 17 of the trial. 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
7: It's 5:03 at WSGW. Good afternoon. I'm Jonathan Dent. A 14-year-old Davison boy has died after being hit by a vehicle while riding an e-bike in Davison Township. Police Chief Jay Rendon says the teen passed away Saturday from injuries suffered in the crash, which happened just before 4:30 a.m. Thursday on East Atherton Road near South Vassar Road. Police say a 31-year-old Burton man was driving east on Atherton when he struck the teen, who was traveling the same direction. Alcohol, drugs, and speed do not appear to be factors in the crash, according to police. Anyone with information is encouraged to contact the Davison Township Police Department. The University of Michigan will have a new president beginning in December. The school's Board of Regents has chosen Dr. Sybil Raver, who is currently provost and vice chancellor for academic affairs at Vanderbilt University, to become the university's 17th president. Regent Mark Bernstein led the search, and he outlines why Dr. Raver was the right choice.
8: The University of Michigan is one of the best and hardest jobs in higher education. There are no other schools that match our breadth and scope of excellence across virtually every single discipline like the University of Michigan. So you need to have an academic leader who understands how to lead universities and also move them forward into this new era that we're in right now.
7: A formal vote on Dr. Raver's choice will take place September 1st. If approved, her term as Michigan president begins December 1st. A Saginaw student is among nine winners of Michigan's 2026 I Voted Sticker Design Contest. Secretary of State Jocelyn Benson announced the winners, which include Lenore Coyle in the high school category. The contest drew nearly 2,100 design submissions and more than 53,000 votes statewide. Winners were chosen across three categories, elementary and middle school, high school, and general, with three winning designs selected in each category. The Collegiate Student Advisory Task Force, which created the contest, narrowed the submissions down to 30 semifinalists per category before voting. The winning designs can be seen at michigan.gov/SOS. 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Partly cloudy skies tonight, a low of 55. Tomorrow sunny, a high of 82. Mostly sunny skies on Friday, a high of 82 again.
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0: 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Health, wellness, fitness, nutrition, longevity. We're all thinking about Maha. But the truth is, if you're really honest with yourself, aren't you kind of guessing on a lot of issues involving your health that you really don't know? Like, for example, there's a new study that came out. Oh, it finds eating red meat is good for you, Linda. Linda. Anyway, but here's the thing. We are guessing, you know, what foods to eat, what supplements to take. You know, why do some foods bloat us and then we need a nap and we're tired and worn out? Well, it's not that you're getting older in most cases. It's messages your body are sending to you. 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It's not good for you. 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
2: The major averages snapping a three-session losing streak as bond yields retreat after the Treasury Department said it would ramp up bond repurchases. The Magnificent Seven big-cap tech stocks were mostly higher, led by Tesla and Amazon. However, chip stocks resumed their sell-off, capping the Nasdaq's gains. A healthcare rally powered Wednesday's advances, Moderna stock surging 177%, while Merck shares gained 12% following positive trial results for their customized melanoma vaccine. Fed minutes from its late July meeting were released and provided some clues into just how divided policymakers are about the path forward for interest rates. Many policymakers believe that raising rates would likely be necessary if inflation doesn't decline. The Dow up 120 points, the Nasdaq higher by 16, S&P 500 up 41. That's your Fox Business Report. I'm Hillary Varsky, invested in you.
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6: 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But what about all the other times, the 99-plus percent of the time, when it's not a lethal situation? And you, non-lethal technology would suffice, and you'd be able to protect yourself, your family, get away to safety. 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Please go online. Please, I'm urging all of you to look at their videos. It is so effective. I mean, you don't need a background check. You don't need a permit. It's legal in all 50 states. And the beauty is one shot can incapacitate, you know, any attacker for up to 40 minutes. It has tear gas and pepper spray, kinetic rounds. 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When the pros adopt it, that means they like it, and that means they're using it. 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Unbelievable. It really saddens me. I think the WNBA is about to implode, Linda. And I mean this. It's sad. First of all, I can't believe that Clay Travis offered $10 million to their championship team last year in Vegas. I mean, I can't believe this. And they didn't take him up on it.

0: right, that's going to wrap things up for today. We got a great Hannity tonight, 9 Eastern on the Fox News Channel. Does the free state of Florida, my state, have to worry about this DSA candidate? We'll check in with Senator Ashley Moody. Also, we'll check in with Byron Donalds, who won the GOP gubernatorial nomination. Also, Darlene Graham will join us tonight. That's Lindsay's sister. 9 Eastern tonight on Hannity. See you tonight, back here tomorrow. Thank you for being a part of this show and making it all happen. Hey, you've been hearing me talk a lot about Sig Sauer and the P365. 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
10: All right, great to have you. Thanks. I appreciate you stopping by. It is the Joe Pags Show. Lots going on. 888-941-PAGS. Did you see the results of last night's primaries? How do you feel about that? What do you think going forward? Something jumped out at me here, so I don't know if you noticed this on these two stories. Did you look at the PBS and the Guardian stories?
11: I did. I oversaw them.
10: Okay, so here's the PBS story. For those listening, it shows Angie Nixon smiling and waving. He's looking great. Huh, look at this one. That's weird. So what do I garner from that? What am I getting out of that? They both use the exact same picture, The Guardian and PBS. What do you think Dad gets out of that?
11: That they're looking at each other as sources and maybe kind of copying each other a little bit.
10: Not only that, I think that the Angie Nixon campaign said, use this picture, and they did. Now, when it's a Trump picture, what happens? He looks like he's farting, looks like he's half asleep, looks like he's got to comb his hair, he's picking his nose, he's you know, got 18 chin because his head is in a weird position. They
11: the
10: do that
11: worst photo ever.
10: Every single time. Comes to Angie Nixon. Look how she's smiling. Look how nice. She looks really nice. Woo. This is great.
11: Yeah, I mean, and if that was Elon Musk, they'd be saying that he's doing the Nazi salute. I'm just going to put it out there.
10: 1,000%. He's got a right arm up. Maybe it's a good one. Maybe I'll clip that and put it over on X. Is Angie Nixon saluting Hitler? That's actually a pretty good idea. I'll probably do that. But let me give you some of what the legacy media is saying. And I do want to hear from you on the DSA making a big move and Democrats afraid to step away from them. You know, if the Democrats stepped away from them, they would do so much better in the election. I'm kind of glad they're not. 888-941-PAGS, 888-941-7247, joepags.com. Here is the story from PBS News, so probably fake. Progressive scores upset victory in Florida and other takeaways from Tuesday's elections. As long as the long contentious primary season nears its end, Democratic voters elevated another progressive Senate candidate in Florida, while President Donald Trump's chosen candidate in his adopted home state, Republican Representative Byron Donalds, won the nomination of the state's first black governor. And again, if you're a progressive media outlet, it's a much bigger story that Florida's about to get its first black governor. If you're progressive, I don't care about it, but they're the ones that keep on saying we have to care about it. That's the secondary story here. That's the sub-story here. The big story is that somehow this Nixon person won. It was a mixed bag for incumbents in the state where Republican-led redistricting efforts scrambled congressional maps. Voters in Alaska, Wyoming, and California were also choosing their nominees, sometimes considering multiple people running with matching last names. Tuesday's contest, yesterday, will help shape the midterms this fall to determine control of Congress, where Republicans have a narrow edge. Another progressive beats a far better funded establishment rival. Again, they're just focusing on the DSA people. That's what they do. Progressives notched a surprise victory as the battle between outsider establishment candidates has roiled the Democratic Party in states like Wisconsin, Michigan, Minnesota. They moved to a more conservative territory. In a major upset, progressive state lawmaker Angie Nixon easily defeated retired Army Colonel Alex Vindman. I'm so glad, because she has no chance to win, and Vindman was the guy that was behind the impeachment of Trump over the Ukraine phone call. Goodbye, Alexander. And I don't think Nixon has a chance. You got to be vigilant, though, Florida. I want your thoughts. 888-941-PAGS. Keep it here.
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13: We're coming up on 6:30 on WSGW. Good evening. My name is Terry Henney, and this is the WSGW Farm Final for Wednesday, the 19th of August, 2026. In Chicago today, plenty of positives on the Chicago Board of Trade. Double-digit pluses all the way up and down the board. Mercantile Exchange, a little bit different story. The beef complex showing some negative movement. The pork complex finishing to the positive. More details on all of that when we switch to Brownfield in just a moment. As far as our weather goes, sunshine after a cloudy start. Temperatures right about where they should be this time of the year. We're looking for another day like today, tomorrow, and then on Friday, probably a little bit warmer. We'll get into that weather forecast for you in a moment, but back to those closing prices. Program brought to you this evening by the folks from Star of the West and by DTN.
14: Direct cattle markets were quiet Wednesday. Butcher hogs were $2 lower. I'm John Perkins with a Brownfield market update. You better build bigger bins. It's just a suggestion, but regardless, be ready to maximize your per acre profits with MX Series corn by Stein. Stein has yield. Soybeans and corn are up, watching a major private crop tour move forward. September beans are 21 and a half higher at 1222 and a quarter. November is up 20 and a half at 1237 and a quarter. September corn is 9 3/4 higher at 473, and December was up a dime at 498. Live and feeder cattle were lower, with feeders leading the way down on that higher move in corn. October live is 170 lower at 217.22, and December was down 205 at 217.15. September feeders were 422 lower at 329.12. And on short covering, October hogs were up 77 cents at 81.50. December lean was 50 higher at 71.42. John Perkins, Brownfield.
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16: 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This means that people who are in the same positions year after year get to know your needs better and in general know the business better. Since 1870, Star of the West has been and continues to be the one to trust. Star of the West, keeping the valley growing since 1870. Frankenmuth, Reese, Richville, Guerra, and Cass City.
13: On the boards at Star of the West this afternoon, Cass City, Rapson, as well as Frankenmuth. We're looking at the wheat finishing up 15, 665 on the white, 590 on the red. The new crop was up 14.

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4: From ABC News, I'm Dave Packer. Five Americans have died in a helicopter crash in Kenya, that according to the State Department. Local authorities say seven people total were on board and there are no survivors.
5: The Kenyan Red Cross responded to the scene. Emergency workers saying search and rescue efforts were hampered by difficult terrain and an active fire at the crash site. Luxury travel and tour agency And Beyond confirmed Wednesday that the aircraft was carrying its guests. In a statement, the company expressing its deepest sympathies to all those affected. Officials say it's unclear what caused the helicopter to go down. Rena Roy, ABC News, New York.
4: President Trump today saying he's reducing the scheduled joint military exercises with South Korea and saying he's meeting with North Korean leader Kim Jong-un later this year.
6: I felt that to do a massive war exercise, I thought that was very insulting to somebody that frankly has been, during my term, at least, very well behaved.
4: Reaction from North Korean state media, quote, "We regard it as one unworthy of comment and have no interest in it at all," and saying there's no knowledge of any discussions between Trump and Kim. In Massachusetts, proceedings wrapping for the day in the Lindsay Clancy murder trial. She's charged with killing her three young children in 2023. But defense arguing Clancy didn't get proper postpartum psychosis treatment. ABC's Peter Haralambos.
7: The jury was sent home after what the judge described was an unforeseen circumstance. But before that, they did hear some critical testimony from the psychologist who treated Lindsay Clancy. He described in detail how he was there for a phone call she made to her ex-husband, Patrick, where she described that she was hearing a voice telling her to kill her three children and then try to kill herself.
4: Merck and Moderna announcing a personalized mRNA-based cancer vaccine that succeeded in a large late-stage trial among high-risk patients with melanoma. You're listening to ABC News.
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12: 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Hamilton built America's financial foundation on the principle of sound, stable money, a principle later embodied by the gold standard. 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

0: We appreciate your attention to this matter and are available to discuss at your convenience. White wrote on the notice, as of signing this declaration, I identify as a transgender woman. Boom. What are they going to do? It's or get off the pot, isn't it? I mean, it is. You're going to have to make a decision. Are you going to accept Royce White and his Cantor Freedom? Maybe this guy in France that's playing against the women doing very well. Are you going to accept that? Or are you going to protect women and girls in sports finally? This is masterful. Very smart move by these guys. Your thoughts when we come back. 888-941-PAGS, JoePags.com.
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